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0: This is weatherology. I'm meteorologist Laura Lockwood with the Alexandria Lakes area forecast. Mainly clear skies tonight, lows around 56. Winds out of the west, 8 to 15 miles per hour. Overcast skies tomorrow, chance of rain showers, daytime highs approaching 71. Mainly clear tomorrow night, slight chance for storms, lows level off around 53. Upper 70s, Friday, upper 60s, Saturday. For KXRA, I'm meteorologist Laura Lockwood. Currently, it's 77 degrees.
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0: This is Weatherology. I'm meteorologist Allura Lockwood with the Alexandria Lakes Area Forecast. Lows dip down to about 56 tonight under mainly clear skies. Winds out of the southwest, 8 to 15 miles per hour. Cloudy skies expected tomorrow. Chance of rain showers. Daytime highs approaching 71. Mainly clear skies tomorrow night. Slight chance for storms. Lows of aloft around 53. For KXRA, I'm meteorologist Allura Lockwood. Right now, it's 75 degrees.
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18: Welcome back to the Lars Larson Show. It's a pleasure to be with you. A flesh-eating parasite that has not been seen in American cattle since the 1960s has now been confirmed in Texas. I believe it's also in New Mexico as well. Is the government moving quickly enough to deal with that? I wanted to talk to Dr. Stephen Quay, who is a physician scientist and the founder of Atossa Therapeutics, Inc., author of the new book called The Code as Witness. Dr. Quay, good to have you back.
19: It's good to be back, Lars.
18: Tell me what we know about the New World screwworm and why are we seeing it in America now?
19: Yeah, it's a nasty little worm there. So, as you indicated, I think it's in either three or four locations in Texas and one location in New Mexico. It is in cattle and not people. And you're correct to say it was one of the most successful public health eradications in the 50s and 60s that we've ever seen. And I can explain why it was driven out of America and a little bit why it's reappeared. But it's here, and the USDA, and the government is on it. But there's more nuance.
18: I'd be glad to have you explain that. And also, Doctor, if we were capable of getting rid of it half a century ago or better, then are we going to be capable of doing the same things that were done in the 60s to get rid of it this time? Or I always worry that, new rules and new procedures might actually get in the way of doing what's necessary. Is that the case here?
19: No, it's not. We're going to repeat exactly what was successful in the past, and it will work exactly the same way now. In the 50s and 60s, we discovered that it starts as a fly, the male fly and a female fly. The female gets pregnant, then it lays eggs in wounds, and then the eggs hatch, and then the worms, the larvae, eat flesh, and then they become flies again, and the cycle continues. Most flies, most larvae like this are sort of helpful because they eat dead carrion, the roadside roadkill and that sort of thing. This is one of the very rare ones that only eats living flesh. So what they discovered in the 50s, 60s was the females only reproduce once. And so they came up with a very clever idea of using a radiation source to sterilize millions and millions of male flies,
18: yep,
19: releasing them in an area, and then let them compete with the males that are fertile. And if you outcompete, then you eventually can eliminate them because the females only mate once, and then they don't hatch eggs, and then it moves up. So they moved it from Southern America through Mexico, down through Central America, through Panama, and they basically eliminated in Central and North America the Darien Gap, which is this region between Panama and Colombia. No roads, very little traffic, animals don't go from South America, Central America, across the Darien Gap. So we kept it in South America, where it's been present since the 60s. It hasn't been seen in the U.S. since the 60s. And what happened is it since 2023, and sort of everything went sideways during COVID, the programs went sideways as well. I'm sorry. So what's been going on since the 60s is every week, we didn't know this, every week 100 million sterile males are created in a factory in Panama, and then they're released wherever they think it's appropriate based on epidemiology and that sort of thing.
18: Right.
19: And so during the COVID, when everything kind of went sideways, that sort of stopped happening, and it's gradually moved up. So it was in Mexico last year. Now we've got four cases in the U.S. So we're going to just repeat the process and push it back out again. But other aspects of it have me a little bit worried, but I want to be cautious, but I'm watching it pretty carefully.
18: Well, Doctor, what are the other things that have you worried?
19: So you've got a border between America and Mexico, and you've got four cases north of the border. And in Mexico, you have 185,000 cattle and 2,100 people who have been infested with this particular larvae. So that's that's a very high gradient of numbers that needs to be worked on very carefully. So I think that's the gradient that people get worried about when you say, well, you know, it's just the Rio Grande River basically for most of it that's separating us from this very high population now in Mexico. So we do have our hands full, but we'll do exactly what we did before, my belief.
18: Well, Dr. Quay, a couple of things. Number one, when you mentioned the Darien Gap, you know the reason that we were talking about the Darien Gap so very much for the last 3 years or 4 years is because we had a gigantic flood of people coming up through the Darien Gap that ordinarily would not be traveling overland that way to walk all the way from from Central and South America all the way through Mexico to the United States. And then we had the period of time during President Biden in which he was allowing a flood of people to come in. Did that have anything to do with the fact that the New World screwworm is now making its way across our border?
19: I don't know, but you've set that up so nicely with explaining what was going on that it's a reasonable hypothesis that as the people crossed, they may have brought cattle with them, which then were infected. I think that's
18: if they didn't bring cattle with them, Dr. Quay, is it possible they were bringing the New World screwworm because it was already infecting people and those people were coming into our country?
19: Yeah, anything is possible, Lars. Okay. The infections are pretty obvious. You know, it's an infection that won't heal, and you have these little larvae in them. So they get people's attention pretty quickly. So if you have any access to health care, the people are usually, taken care of. It's when it's in large cattle, where you have to decide what are you going to do, call the herd or something else. But
18: And once it gets in people, is there any effective way to treat it in people?
19: Oh yeah, absolutely. Yeah, no, it's a worm. It's a larvae. So you can take some medicines, and then you do wound cleaning. You do wound healing and cleaning. The eggs are very very tiny, kind of hard to see, but the larvae are macroscopic. You can see them, feel them.
18: And by the way, it's a parasite. Does ivermectin work on it?
19: No.
18: No, that's not one of the things that ivermectin treats. No.
19: I don't know. I don't know. And I'm not, I'm very cautious about what ivermectin can and can't do, but I haven't studied it at all. So I certainly would not try it without, I would just go to a doctor
18: I'm not suggesting people self-treat. I'm just curious about our whole society's attitude toward that altogether. That's Dr. Stephen Quay. He is the founder of Atossa Therapeutics and author of The Code as Witness. 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

0: Some people who have been poking into his military record, not people affiliated with the Collins campaign, actually just veterans who are appalled by him and feel that he's given the military a very bad name. I have heard that there's some poking around in his military records and that there are some concerns about potentially some problematic activity when he was deployed. I don't know what that looks like, but that's something that could become very important if that proves to be true and if that is something that could be substantiated. But I really think Democrats are taking an unnecessary risk running this guy. But, you know, with that being said, I still don't think that that means that Susan Collins has a clear shot at reelection. I wish she did. Unfortunately, I can't say that that's the case tonight.
1: Because it's such a bad cycle for our Republicans.
0: It's such a bad cycle for Republicans.
1: He's handled the scandals relatively well, hasn't he? I mean, he hasn't really shied away. He's tried to answer all of the questions, has he not?
0: Well, I think there's a certain amount of that, although a lot of his answers have been really dodges and not things that stack up when you look at the facts. And I think he will get picked apart over that. But I think the other thing that he's done, a little bit like Trump, although obviously Trump is not going around with a Nazi tattoo on his chest, you know, Trump generally takes the view that you apologize for nothing. You ask for forgiveness for nothing. Whenever possible, you double down. And I think Plattner is kind of taking that approach to heart. It may work for him. I hope it doesn't, because I think in general, that's a bad way to lead one's life. And I think it's an irresponsible and disrespectful way of handling the electorate. But that may pay off for him. We'll have to see.
1: Liz Mayer, veteran political communication strategist, Republican national operative, also founder and president of Mayer Strategies. Liz Mayer, keep your cell phone on. Great information. We'd love to have you back from time to time to check in. Thanks for checking in on a busy week. We'll talk to you down the road.
0: You bet. I'd love to come on again. Thank you so much.
1: You got it. Liz Mayer, veteran political communication strategist for the Republicans. She is considered one of the sharpest operatives in the game. She specializes in crisis management, corporate relations, high-stakes media strategy. You see her on MSNBC, CNN, Fox News, Republican operative who clearly has her finger on the pulse of what's going on. America at Night, back in a moment.
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9: Hey, there was a book that came out in 2010 called The Accidental Billionaires by Ben Mezrich. That book was turned into The Social Network by Aaron Sorkin. Came out in whenever it was, 16 years ago, 17 years ago. And it was great. It won a couple of Academy Awards and Best Screenplay and Best Film Editing and some of those other ones. Social Network, it was a great movie. And it was Aaron Sorkin at his best, right? The Social Network sort of explained the phenomenon of Facebook. Well, just came out today that Aaron Sorkin, a Few Good Men, The West Wing, The Social Network, now is out with, I guess they're calling it a sequel in a sense. It's called The Social Reckoning, and it is a follow-up. I don't know if it's a sequel, but they're calling it a follow-up to the first film, The Social Network. And it stars Jeremy Allen White, who I love, Bill Burr, as well as others. And it is they dropped the trailer. And, it is the story of a Facebook engineer who goes rogue and becomes a whistleblower and tells tales, blows the whistle on some of the most guarded secrets and some of the most egregious things Facebook is doing, writing algorithms, knowing that they're, getting people addicted to website and everything else. So it comes out in October. So the fact that they dropped this, Aaron Sorkin's involved and getting a lot of buzz. October is right around the time Oscar movies start to come out. So they probably think they got something here. So stick around for that. That could be something interesting to pay attention to. We mentioned this earlier. J.D. Vance is confident the war will be over either in the next few days or within a year. So good thing we got good thing he narrowed it down for us. it's going to be over in a couple of days or it could take a year, according to J.D. Vance. So they are close to a deal, but it could take a year. Also, the inflation numbers came out today. Not surprising. Inflation spiked to 4.2%. Not surprising since the price of gas has been up over the last couple of months. It's interesting when you look at some of the individual items. Fuel is up 60%. Airline fares are up 26%. Meats up 7%. Fruits and vegetables up 6%. Electricity is up 6%. But what's down, dairy products, that's down 1%. Used cars and trucks, that's down 2%. And listen to this, eggs. Eggs are down like 35%. I got to ask the question. Maybe somebody on the text line can explain this to me. I was buying eggs the other day. And I saw a dozen eggs for like $6.95. And I was like, oh, man, here we go again with eggs. And then I looked, and there was a dozen eggs for $1.95. Who's buying $7 eggs when you can buy a dozen eggs for $1.95? Is that, are there people actually buying, like, when you can buy eggs for $1.97 for a dozen, you purposely reach for the $7 dozen eggs? Is that a thing? Do people actually, why would you buy, they're scratching my head, you know, jumbo, grade A. And I looked at them like, they're the same size eggs. One was brown, one was white, the other one was white, one was brown. I didn't, you know, it's an egg. Why would you pay $7 for an egg when you can get an egg for $1.95? I don't understand anything about it. But eggs are down 35%. Hey, stay right there. We're just getting started. The music says we are done. There was a great race. One of the first races, car races, from New York to Seattle. Henry Ford entered the race with his Model T. There weren't even roads. How did it work? He cheated to win. We'll tell that story. The new book is out and it's getting...
6: 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Groceries cost more. 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
14: News this hour from Town Hall. I'm Jason Walker. United States and Iran trading missile fire. Here's correspondent Winters.
15: The U.S. military striking Iran after an American helicopter is shot down. President Trump warning that Iran will face consequences for stalling and not agreeing to a peace deal. Iran busy firing missiles into Bahrain, Kuwait, and Jordan. On Truth Social, the president writing, Iran has taken too long to negotiate a deal that would have been great for them. Now they will have to pay the price. Three explanation points. Laura Winters reporting.
14: President Trump signing a deal into law giving ICE and the Border Patrol nearly $70 billion. House Republicans pushed the bill through. on a vote of 212, or rather 214 to 212. Democrats said it was a waste of money. Bill Gates says he hopes his testimony in the Epstein investigation was helpful.
16: Glad to be here voluntarily to testify, to help with the committee's work. I'll start with an opening statement in the hearing room. I hope my testimony is helpful to the work, important work of the committee to find justice for the victims.
14: Gates telling lawmakers that he made a mistake in judgment by ever meeting with Epstein as the Microsoft co-founder faced questions behind closed doors. But the tech billionaire says he never had any indication that Epstein was engaged in any criminal activity. Court officials overseeing the NFL's $1 billion settlement fund for concussion-related injuries, barring five law firms from handling any more claims of the players. That comes after finding out they fraudulently steered clients toward doctors who were willing to give them a Parkinson's disease diagnosis without even exhibiting any symptoms. More on these stories, townhall.com.
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14: Landmark in the nation's capital getting a fresh look following a major cleanup effort.
18: President Trump is highlighting recent improvements to the Lincoln Memorial Reflecting Pool following a major cleanup and renovation project in the nation's capital.
19: We took out 11 dumpsters, big dumpsters, full of garbage. It was all garbage. Some of the garbage was there for years. It was all disgusting, and it smelled. And anyway, we took 11 dumpsters of garbage out with shovels. We had a shovel inside of what's called a pool or a lake, and got it clean.
18: Willie Nelson, the White House.
14: Federal authorities serving a search warrant at a California aerospace facility where a chemical tank overheated last month, forcing 50,000 residents to evacuate. Warrant approved the seizure of documents related to the storage and disposal of methyl methacrylate, the chemical in the tank. Breaking news and analysis, townhall.com. China's auto exports are surging. Here's Lisa Dwyer.
20: China is reporting that its passenger car exports jumped 73% in May, and that exports of pure electric vehicles and plug-in hybrids more than doubled. Surging sales show that higher gasoline and diesel prices due to the war in Iran are driving stronger interest in EVs. While China's auto exports are surging, domestic passenger car sales fell more than 23%. I'm Lisa Dwyer.
14: Honda recalling 850,000 vehicles because rear suspension components may fail, causing drivers to lose control. Automakers had no warranty claims and no reports of injuries nor death. Honda and Acura dealers will inspect the car's rear subframe and install a reinforcement kit if necessary. More on these stories, townhall.com.
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23: This is Weatherology. I'm meteorologist Allura Lockwood with the Alexandria Lakes Area Forecast. Lows dip down to about 56 tonight under mainly clear skies. Winds out of the southwest, 8 to 15 miles per hour. Cloudy skies expected tomorrow. Chance of rain showers. Daytime highs approaching 71. Mainly clear skies tomorrow night. Slight chance for storms. Lulls of a low around 53. For KXRA, a meteorologist, Laura Lockwood. Right now, it's 70 degrees.
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9: All right, we've got a whole bunch of text messages. We've got a whole bunch of voicemails as well. Remember, we started this voicemail thing, and it's taken off like a champ because we have, for those who are listening or want to call in and we're not here, right? We're only live when we're live. We set up the voicemail. So when you call, if Alex picks up the phone, we're live. If the voicemail picks up, we're not here. But you can leave a message. We'll edit it up and then we will play them in the open phone segment. So it's a chance for you to chime in. Now, we don't want this taking the place of live phone calls. We love live phone calls. But for those who can't call in during the live portion of the show, it's a great way to sort of stay connected. So we love it. We're getting more and more of those voicemails and, of course, more and more of the text messages. 1-844-2-McGraw, 1-844-262-4729. Keep them coming. Stay right there because we are going to be talking to a author. Eric Mankiewicz has written a book called The Hardest, Longest Race, Henry Ford and the Cross-Country Contest That Changed America. This is a wild tale of a car race that has long since been forgotten, but believe it or not, in some ways brought Henry Ford, Model T, and the Ford Company to fame and fortune. It's a wild story about this car race where cheating was rampant. It's a great story. Stay right there. We'll get to all that coming up here in just a minute, and then your phone calls and text messages and voicemails in the next hour. America at Night. Stay right there.
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0: 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It appears by its own numbers, the U.S. government seems insolvent. 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
2: Phone calls, text messages, voicemails, all straight ahead in hour number three. Here's a little nugget of information for you. Bill Gates, the Microsoft co-founder, was called to a congressional committee today to talk about his relationship with Jeffrey Epstein. And he said to this congressional committee that Jeffrey Epstein exploited information about his extramarital affairs to pressure him to re-engage after Gates had begun to sever ties with Epstein. According to the opening statement that he released as he was walking into the closed door hearing, Bill Gates said that he first became aware of Jeffrey Epstein a few years after he had pled guilty. He apologized. He should have done more scrutiny before introducing himself or before having a relationship with him. They met on several occasions to possibly set up a donor advised fund, a type of charitable fund that has some tax advantages. Finally, nothing ever came of it. Gates learned about some of his issues and started to pull away, and that's when Jeffrey Epstein started to use his extramarital affairs against him as a way to keep him close. Bill Gates apologized for everything, but again, a black eye when it all comes to this stuff. I don't know how this guy was able to do it, but again, I'm not a conspiracy theorist, but this Jeffrey Epstein story is going to make me one. Stay right there. Open phones, text messages, voicemails. Our executive director is Alex Hinton. Our engineer tonight is Richard Good. I'm McGraw-Millhaven. This is America at Night.
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15: All right, let me spend a couple minutes talking about this story that broke tonight, because it's really very interesting. This sort of falls on the conversation earlier we had in the week about Kristen Welker. And last night I said Donald Trump stormed off in a huff and for all the things that were wrong with that story. But one of the things I said, and apparently Howie Carr said the same thing, so I'm in pretty good company if Howie Carr's, if I'm saying the same thing Howie Carr's saying, which was, if you don't trust the media and if you don't trust Kristen Welker and you think NBC News is terrible, why are you sitting down with Kristen Welker for an hour conversation if you don't trust her? Weird. But whatever, right? And then last night I said something along the lines of, right, why are you sitting down with her? Why does he talk to the New York Times all the time? And a lot of people were like, well, he doesn't talk to the New York Times. Yes, he does. He talks to the New York Times all the time. And so that's that. That's that. Then tonight, Maggie Haberman, who has been covering Donald Trump for years, anytime he wants to talk to the New York Times, he calls Maggie Haberman, and they have a very odd relationship, but he uses her to get what he wants out, and she's been, you know, very, I don't say critical of him because she's a reporter, but she's been dogged in her investigative journalism skills to break stories that are unflattering to President Trump. Well, now they have a new story out. Apparently, Maggie Haberman and this Jonathan Swift, Jonathan Swan, are White House reporters. They work for the New York Times, and they have a book coming out called A Regime Change, Inside the Imperial Presidency of Donald Trump. And they, I guess in anticipation of this book that's coming out, they wrote an article in the New York Times talking about a situation that took place in the Situation Room. And it talks about how the administration was very concerned about the Jeffrey Epstein story and what they were doing to try and combat the narrative of the Jeffrey Epstein story. And in the story in the New York Times tonight, they write about a very high-level meeting in the Situation Room in which J.D. Vance led the conversation. Around the table at the Situation Room was Susie Wiles, the White House Chief of Staff, White House Counsel David Warrington, Press Secretary Carolyn Leavitt, Deputy Chief of Staff Taylor Butowich, Communications Director, the Deputy Attorney General Todd Blanche, among others, Attorney General Pam Bondi and FBI Director Kash Patel joined on a speakerphone. And it goes into details over who said what and who poo-pooed this idea, who brought up that idea, and so on and so forth. Now, let me ask you this question. It's the Situation Room. Somebody's talking. Somebody in that room is talking. It's got to be the most secure room in the history of the world. Somebody's talking. And they brought up all sorts of ideas and things, what they could do to sort of distance President Trump from the Epstein files. And go read it for yourself if you're interested. But the story, they report word for word what happened in the Situation Room. Now, somebody on Trump's team is leaking. One of those people, maybe it was the butler who was bringing in the coffee on the break or something, but somebody's in there talking. They can't write this story unless they've got it cold. And if it were untrue, right, which every time, well, if it's untrue, they would say it was untrue. And I'm sure tomorrow they'll come out and say it's untrue. But the New York Times doesn't write this story about the Situation Room unless they've got it cold. So they talk to the press and then turn around and tell them how bad they are. The press needs the president. The president needs the press. Kristen Welker needs President Trump. President Trump needs Kristen Welker. That's why he talks to Kristen Welker. And that's why he sort of makes a spectacle out of the whole deal. I wish he was more presidential. I wish he was more respectful. These are serious times. They call for serious questions and they call for serious answers. But it's sort of the game he plays, and it's not very presidential. It's not very becoming of a president when he starts to berate people like that. You can certainly not answer questions, deflect questions. You have a long leash of things you can do. But when he starts berating female reporters, it's just unseemly. It's unbecoming the president of the United States. And I'm sorry if that makes me a liberal. I didn't know that was one of the tenets of the liberal platform. But if it is, then so be it. Stay right there. More phone calls, more text messages. Straight ahead. 1-844-2-McGraw. 1-844-262-4729. America at Night. Back in a moment.
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0: We're on our radio. He's Eric Cronin. I'm Gary McNamara. You know, the one thing when you look back at it here, where you know, we know Scott Pelley is lying when he said he didn't know who Barry Weiss was, because it was the biggest media story for a significant period of time, for over a year.
1: Yeah.
0: I mean, it was, and it's still huge today.
1: Yeah.
0: You know, him purchasing it and then starting the Twitter files. And then remember, how many reports did Barry Weiss put out? How many installments of the Twitter file were there?
1: Oh, man.
0: One, two, three, four, 10, 15, 20 installments of the Twitter files.
1: It seemed like we were getting a new one all the time.
0: Right. Were released between December and March of 2023. It was a story that was out there every single day. And Democrats, as we talked about when the hearings took place, you know, the personal attacks on, you know, on Taibbi and Schellenberger, and then Schellenberger, which I forgot which one, got the visit from the IRS agents at his house.
1: The day he was testifying.
0: Wow. For Pelley to say he didn't know it.
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4: $1 billion over the next 3 years. House Republicans pushed the bill through by a vote of 214 to 212. United States and Iran trading missile fire in a heated escalation after a two-month ceasefire. President Trump warning that Iran faces dire consequences for stalling and not agreeing to a peace deal. Hollywood directors reaching a four-year tentative contract agreement with studios and streaming services. Directors Guild of America and the Alliance of Motion Picture and TV Producers struck the deal after talks that lasted 1 month. New York Knicks making a record comeback and stunning the San Antonio Spurs 107-106. At one point, San Antonio led by nearly 30 points. SRN News.
5: This is Weatherology. I'm meteorologist Laura Lockwood with the Alexandria Lakes Area Forecast. Lows level off around 56 overnight under mainly clear skies. Winds out of the southwest, 5 to 10 miles per hour. Cloudy skies expected. Thursday, chance of rain showers. Daytime highs approaching 71. Mainly clear skies. Thursday night, slight chance for storms. Lows dip down to about 53. For KXRA, I'm meteorologist Laura Lockwood. Right now, it's 61 degrees.
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0: He's Eric Harley, and I'm Gary McNamara. All right, it's time for our Senator Kennedy audio cut of the week.
1: All right.
0: Talking about Graham Plantner.
1: All right.
0: And the Senate race in Maine. Here we go. All right.
2: And Mr. Plantner seems to be one of the new faces of the loon wing of the Democratic Party. He's angry. When I see him on TV, he always looks like he's straining to have a stool.
1: And I'm guessing he doesn't mean seat.
0: No.
1: Okay.
0: Let's continue with it. Yeah, more to say.
2: Okay. His supporters say, you don't understand him. He's just idiosyncratic. I guess he goose steps to the beat of his own drummer. But his history shows there's more than that. I mean, this guy makes, he makes Congresswoman Ocasio-Cortez look like Aunt Bee in Mayberry. I mean, his Mr. Plantner's comments about black people, his cavalier attitude toward rape, his stated preference for masturbating in a porta potty, his contempt for America. I think at one point he implied that he wished the Taliban were better shots to kill our people. This is not normal.
0: There you go.
1: That's true.
0: No, it is.
1: It's not normal. I know.
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4: With SRN News, I'm Jason Walker. Damaging storm sweeping through the Midwest overnight, knocking out power to hundreds of thousands of customers. National Weather Service issuing tornado warnings late Wednesday night into early Thursday morning across a huge chunk of Kansas. Also parts of Missouri, Illinois, and Iowa. So far, no word on any casualties. Following Monday's major earthquake in the southern Philippines, officials pleading for helicopters to transport food to the region. That quake claiming the lives of at least 47 people, 31 others still missing, 45,000 people are homeless. United States has launched a second round of airstrikes on Iran and the rogue country fired back at the Gulf states after the president warned Tehran would pay the price. This is SRN News.
5: This is weatherology. I'm meteorologist Laura Lockwood with the Alexandria Lakes area forecast. Lows level off around 56 overnight under partly cloudy skies, southwesterly winds 5 to 10 miles per hour. Chance of thunderstorms Thursday, highs level off around 70. Overcast skies. Mainly clear skies Thursday night, slight chance of thunderstorms, lows level off around 54. For KXRA, I'm meteorologist Laura Lockwood. Right now, it's 57 degrees.
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0: We're on our radio. He's Eric Cronin. I'm Gary McNamara. You know, the one thing when you look back at it here, where you know, we know Scott Pelley is lying when he said he didn't know who Barry Weiss was, because it was the biggest media story for a significant period of time, for over a year.
1: Yeah.
0: I mean, it was, and it's still huge today.
1: Yeah.
0: You know, him purchasing it and then starting the Twitter files. And then remember, how many reports did Barry Weiss put out? How many installments of the Twitter file were there?
1: Oh, man.
0: One, two, three, four, 10, 15, 20 installments of the Twitter files.
1: It seemed like we were getting a new one all the time.
0: Right. We're released between December and March of 2023. It was a story that was out there every single day. And Democrats, as we talked about when the hearings took place, you know, the personal attacks on, you know, on Taibbi and Schellenberger, and then Schellenberger, which I forgot which one, got the visit from the IRS agents at his house.
1: The day he was testifying.
0: Wow. For Pelley to say he didn't know.
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3: With SRN News, I'm Jason Walker. United States launching a second round of airstrikes on Iran after President Trump warned that Tehran would, quote, pay the price for stalled negotiations. Rough weather overnight in Kansas, Missouri, and Iowa. Numerous tornado warnings in Kansas. In Salina, heavy damage following winds of 115 miles per hour. Also heavy damage in and around the Topeka area. No word on casualties. Following Monday's earthquake in the southern Philippines, officials are pleading for food and water. The quake claiming the lives of 47 people, 11 others are missing, 40-some thousand are homeless. And the New York Knicks have made a record comeback, stunning the San Antonio Spurs 107-106 after being behind by 20 points in the fourth quarter. SRN News.
4: This is weatherology. I'm meteorologist Alora Lockwood with the Alexandria Lakes Area Forecast. Lows dip down to about 56 overnight under partly cloudy skies. Southwesterly winds 5 to 10 miles per hour. Chance of thunderstorms Thursday. Highs level off around 70. Overcast skies. Mainly clear skies Thursday night. Slight chance of thunderstorms. Lows level off around 54. For KXRA, I'm meteorologist Alora Lockwood. Currently, it's 59 degrees.
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0: Index. Here's IBM Vice Chairman Gary Cohen on CNBC. He's the former director of the National Economic Council.
1: Look, we're 4.2%, which in itself is a problem. But then when you take the other side of the equation, which is wages, wages are not keeping up with inflation. So we are losing purchasing power in the country. The bottom Americans, which is the vast, vast majority, 80+% of Americans, are losing consumptive ability every day. So as prices go up and wages don't keep up, they're losing the ability to purchase. And I think we have to think seriously about that and what it means.
0: On today's watch list, we get the latest on inflation at the wholesale level with the producer price index. Earnings are coming from Adobe. We also find out how many people applied for unemployment benefits last week. And FIFA World Cup soccer begins.
2: CNBC's Jessica Ettinger. It's 24 after. Cross burning in a public park. That and more when America in the Morning continues after these messages.
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2: We're back at 26 after. This is America in the Morning. It was a shocking scene in the Windy City as police in Chicago are investigating a cross burning in a public park. Details from correspondent Donna Warder.
11: Kainika Carlton was in her vehicle with her daughter and mother-in-law when they took video Tuesday of a huge cross engulfed in flames as it leaned against a tree in Chicago's Grant Park.
12: You're kidding me. In 2026, we are burning crosses.
11: Whoa.
12: That's crazy.
11: Chicago police are investigating a motive. In the U.S., cross burnings have historically been symbols of racial hatred, intertwined with the history of the Ku Klux Klan. The U.S. Supreme Court in 2003 ruled that cross burnings are banned only when they are intended to intimidate. I'm Donna Warder.
2: Security in New York City wasn't as heavy for the NBA Finals as it was when President Trump attended the game, but it was still a show of force, correspondent Julie Walker reports.
13: Police are out. Metal barricades are up where the New York Knicks play Game 4 of the NBA Finals against the San Antonio Spurs. But it's nothing like Monday when a massive fence as tall as Wemby was up. That's when President Trump was in town to view Game 3. Which the Knicks lost. With fewer restrictions, lots of people are stopping here to take pictures in front of the garden, many wearing their Knicks gear decked out in blue and orange, as well as those new championship t-shirts. On Monday, a viewing party in Bryant Park got out of hand, turning violent, police making arrests, some officers hurt. Officials stressing they don't want a repeat. The only repeat they want is a Knicks win. They took games 1 and 2. At MSG in Midtown, I'm Julie Walker.
2: At one point, down by 29 points, the Knicks came back to beat the San Antonio Spurs 107-106. America in the Morning for Thursday, June 11th, 2026, is produced by Jeff McKay. I'm John Trout. This is Westwood One.
6: This is Weatherology. I'm meteorologist Allura Lockwood with the Alexandria Lakes Area Forecast. Overcast today with a chance for storms. Highs level off around 69. Southwesterly winds 8 to 15 miles per hour. Slight chance of thunderstorms tonight. Lows dip down to about 54. Mainly clear skies. 77 tomorrow. Clear skies. I'm meteorologist Allura Lockwood with your KXRA forecast brought to you by Egg Country. Currently, it's 61 degrees.
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2: This is America in the Morning from Westwood One. Coming up this half hour.
19: Microsoft co-founder Bill Gates testified before a House committee about his ties to Jeffrey Epstein. Ed Donahue, Washington.
20: Federal authorities served a search warrant at a Southern California aerospace facility where a chemical tank overheated last month. I'm Haya Pinjwani.
21: Defense Secretary Pete Hegseth visited Guantanamo Bay, stressing military readiness. I'm Sue Aller.
22: Federal charges filed surrounding anti-Israel protests in Michigan. I'm Clayton Neville.
23: New data shows consumer prices rose 4.2% in May from a year ago.
24: Marcela Sanchez, Washington.
0: A Marvel actor and horror movie star makes an announcement about his health. I'm Kevin Carr.
2: Back after these messages.
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0: This is Tracy Weber. Welcome to Prayer Life. The more we know from God's Word, the more we are moved to draw into His presence to pray. For example, Jesus tells us in the Gospel of Matthew, chapter 6, "When you pray, do not heap up empty phrases, as the Gentiles do, for they think that they will be heard for their many words. Do not be like them, for your Father knows what you need before you ask Him." Men and women, every time we come before our Heavenly Father, He already knows. He knows our heart condition. He knows our sin. He knows our weaknesses, our failures. He knows our needs. So we have the absolute freedom to come before Him and share with Him everything, because He loves us. Father God, thank you for the freedom, the acceptance that we have before you through our relationship with you through Jesus. And Lord, help us to become men and women who don't try to impress you in prayer, but simply unbare our heart before you in prayer. Lord, we love you. Thank you for the freedom of being able to tell you everything, anything. Thank you that you love us and that you care. In Jesus' name, amen. This is Tracy Weber of Risen Life Ministries, encouraging you to share your heart with God this day. Join me tomorrow at the same time for Prayer Life.
1: And good morning, everyone. We have the Linder Farm Network straight ahead. Light wind this morning from the southwest, mainly cloudy skies. Sun going down at 9:11. It's 60 degrees at our KXRA studios.
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13: I'm Linda Brecky. Good morning, Dan.
14: Good morning, Linda.
13: Well, a few showers, and mainly, as you were talking about through the week, the severe weather to the east into Wisconsin last night.
14: Primarily, yes, there was a lot of activity over that direction, a lot of strong winds and some hail down there, but there's also a little bit of activity still in west central Minnesota, as we've gotten some reports of some almost a tennis ball size hail in the Glenwood and the Villard areas, also some more hail up towards Wadena. So it was a little bit of I don't want to call it a rogue system there, but it did expand there. However, as you mentioned, the bulk of the heavier weather off to our east. And now we're getting some more rain pushing up this morning from the south and southwest. We'll likely see good chances for showers throughout the day today before things do settle down for a pretty quiet-looking weekend. Definitely feels much cooler out there already, and we are going to see some of those cooler conditions lasting pretty much through the middle of next week, the way things are shaping up right now.
13: Kind of a nice break from that hot weather.
14: It absolutely is. We've really had some very warm conditions, which most of the crops have really liked. We've seen some very substantial growth in the corn and soybeans, but to dial it back just a little bit, not too far, though, as we're still going to be mainly in the, might be in the upper 60s and 70s for the next couple of days, but a lot of upper 70s, lower 80s around. So still plenty good temperatures for this time of year. Just might be a little easier on the human folks that are milling about.
13: That's right. And corn futures a little lower. Soybean futures mixed this morning. We'll talk markets, and we'll be back with markets in just a moment. Wingert Land Services will be offering 49.66 acres of land located in Lexington Township, Le County, by one-chance sealed bid auction. This land is located on the south edge of the city of La Center and is being offered as one parcel. Bids must be entered on or before Tuesday, June 30th by 12 p.m. to be considered. Visit wingertlandservices.com for details and registration.
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14: Class 3 milk futures, June 1595 down 5, July 1647 up 6, and August currently at 1680. Cash cheese trade, barrels 147 down 1, blocks 146, that is steady. Iowa, Minnesota barrels and gilts 97.70, that's up 18 cents.
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13: Yesterday at the close, July corn was down a half, December up 1.5. July beans were up yesterday, up 9.25, November up 6.5. July Chicago wheat up 2.25 at the close yesterday. This morning, July corn at 416.5, down 2.5. December 445, that's down 1.75. July soybeans 11.20 3/4, down 2.25. November 11.38, steady. July Chicago wheat 585.25, down 2.25. September Minneapolis up 1. At the close yesterday, June live cattle up 207. August feeder cattle up 22. July lean hogs up 70. We'll hear from Sue Martin, Ag and Investment Services, in a moment.
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14: Soybean futures were higher and corn futures were mixed on Wednesday. Sue Martin, Ag and Investment Services in Clarion, Iowa, says corn and soybeans have been oversold.
21: You know, part of it, especially on the beans, but corn too, the market has been grossly oversold. The break, and beans were late to come to the party, but corn had a 75-cent break here in a very short time, maybe just a month. And that's huge. That's a big break when you're looking at the crop just getting a good start. And the weather's been pretty, I would say, good, although the crop condition ratings this past Monday came out showing beans down 1 and corn unchanged when traders were thinking it would show improvement because of the rains that had come across the Midwest, and instead it showed deterioration. So in the beans and then steady in the corn. So

0: correction in the market for where we started the lows and then rallied up to our highs. And so that offered support technically to soybeans. And they remain very oversold in the technical indicators that we follow.
1: Martin talks about the basis level changes and farmers selling.
0: Our farmers are not selling. With that break in corn, they did a good job of pushing some old crop and maybe even some new crop sales on that rally that we had into May. But since we've had this break, they have stopped their sales. And so therefore, if the end users didn't have corn bought ahead, like to get them in through much of July, unfortunately, they're having to pay up to entice the farmer to sell. And our exports are very, very, very good. We're well ahead of normal. And the pace that we're looking at, I mean, we have all of June and all of July and all of August. So nearly, not quite, we're 10 days shy now, but nearly 3 months of time to go forward. And we're going to hit the USDA projections very easily on exports. So we'll see what happens. But so far, you know, we have seen this week some sales to China for soybeans, for corn. We've seen some unknown destinations, but in this week's Monday report where we showed, or I should say last Thursday's report, where we got export sales, there were some sales that were transferred out of unknown destinations going to Spain, Spain, South Korea, and Colombia, which is interesting because I could see South Korea being a transshipper. But those are usually ones that don't normally use unknown destinations. So that's kind of interesting.
2: And Martin comments on how the new world screwworm has impacted the cattle futures market. And she's also interested to see how hosting the World Cup soccer tournament in the U.S. could impact demand for products like beef.
0: Well, technically, the cases of the new world screwworm is actually friendly to the market because it tightens an already tight supply even further. And cattle not being able to get out of Texas or something like that. But on the same token, will it hurt consumer demand? I don't think so. You know, we've been importing beef from Brazil and from Argentina. Both of those countries have New World screwworm, especially Argentina. And in the meantime, you look at inflation is expected to ramp up even more, and interest rates will be ultimately going higher later in the year this year, which I'm not surprised at. But the big thing is we have the World Soccer Cup, the World Cup here, and 16 major cities in the U.S. are hosting it. And there are millions and millions and millions and millions of people coming from around the world to the soccer cup place, and depend on which city they're going to. Kansas City has it. And so I think we have to keep in mind that's a lot more mouths that we're going to end up feeding, be it fast foods or even in restaurant business.
1: Sue Martin, Ag and Investment Services. July corn down 2.5. So is September. And July beans down 2.75. More in a moment.
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2: Leaders from several groups, including

0: Members of the Agricultural Coalition for the United States-Mexico-Canada Agreement testified before the House Agriculture Committee about the benefits of the trade agreement. American Soybean Association Executive Committee member and Wheaton farmer, soybean farmer Jamie Beyer, was the only farmer to testify at the hearing.
1: The American Soybean Association was invited to attend and represent on a panel on a hearing for the renewal of the United States-Mexico-Canada agreement. And I'm told that the invitation was extended by Representative Angie Craig. So we're appreciative of her thinking of us in this.
2: And Beyer told House members that the American Soybean Association is not requesting any major revisions to the agreement.
1: So our message was that we're not interested or requesting any major revisions to the agreement, and that we support renewal. So the agreement itself has a term of 16 years, and they're five or six years in, and there's a required review for all of the parties. And that's what's happening this summer.
0: Beyer says Mexico and Canada are both important buyers of U.S. soy products.
1: So the Canadian and Mexican markets are very important for us. They represent $4 billion worth of exports annually, with Canada taking soybean meal and with Mexico taking whole bean and oil. And Mexico ends up being our second biggest soy complex product export market, second only to China.
2: Beyer says the purpose of the hearing on Wednesday was to bring awareness to the importance of the U.S.-Mexico-Canada trade agreement.
1: My understanding that some sort of committee is going to have to be assembled. The purpose of today's hearing was just to bring awareness on behalf of the Agricultural Committee as to how important this agreement is for us. For all between Democrats and Republicans, everyone is supportive of it. We had a panel that included dairy, meat processing, the Chamber of Commerce, and then some specialty crops, fresh vegetables, fresh fruits, and then also forestry. So the American Soybean Association was really the only commodity group there and had the only farmer on the panel. The rest of the people knew quite a bit about USMCA policy-wise and the framework that it provides. For
2: Jamie Beyer. We'll be back with more in a moment.
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0: Strong winds and heavy rain Tuesday night into Wednesday morning pummeled parts of Minnesota, including Renville County. That saw over 2 inches of rain and winds in excess of 70 miles per hour. Kurt Burns with CB Agronomics says there is significant corn damage in some locations.
6: Dan, we've had reports of 77-mile-an-hour winds kind of basically north of Bird Island all the way to north of Broughton, the Hutchinson area. I'm looking at green snap corn right now, and it does not matter if what herbicide applications were on there. If there was growth regulators put on there, that's the green snap's a little worse. But I've got 50% stand reductions because of that, up to 50%, I should say. And so keep in mind, the charts all say that at 50% stand reduction planted before May 1st, we're still at, you know, 80% yield potential. But it's hard to look at right now when you're trying to tell growers that we've got green snap plants out there that are not going to come back. But rain disparities were from 0.3 inches of rain to 2.5 inches of rain. So definitely a real big disparity in the area. And then there's areas, you get into Meeker County and Northern McLeod County that were really wanting to rain. So, but there are areas now that are getting saturated. So we got a large disparity of weather patterns that have happened in the last few days.
0: And Byrne says, with the green snapped corn at this point in the growing season, it's best to let nature take its course.
6: Pretty much where we're at on June 10th. It's pretty much where we're at, where we're at. It's the first planted corn that got hit with the green snap. And so right now we just got to let nature take its course and let the plants compensate for ear development. And with later maturities that probably got planted in that mid-April timeframe, they can flex and have some decent yield potential yet. So right now, we just, it's hard to look at. It's hard to be with growers to decide that we can't do anything about this. But the plants will help compensate for the stand loss, and we hope for the best in the end.
2: July corn down 2.75. July beans down 2.5. More in a moment.
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2: Very strong winds overnight Tuesday night into Wednesday caused damage to roofs, bins, dryers, and crops in Stevens County, according to Reed Peterson with Trico Ag Service in Hancock.
7: Yeah, we clocked some 80 to 90 mile an hour winds from what I understand. Lots of roofs, a couple bins, a couple dryers, some things are a mess. The crops, we got some corn that broke off at the ground, so we'll have to see what happens there with wind insurance. And otherwise, we're okay. We didn't get a whole lot of moisture here, and Hancock was only less than 2/10. Morris got a little more.
2: He did say damage to the corn plants depended on the stage of growth. And we'll be back with weather in a moment.
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0: Rain showers are once again pushing up into Minnesota from the southwest this morning, and these are pretty much routine showers. We did see storms develop yesterday afternoon across primarily the southeastern part of the state, which generated some strong winds and small hail in the Rochester and La Crosse areas. But storms also developed over parts of west central Minnesota, and those brought up to tennis ball size hail in the Glenwood and Villard areas. Hail also reaching up toward Wadena, even the report of a funnel cloud near Little Falls. While rain is likely for many areas of the state today, we shouldn't have to worry about any storms right now. Conditions are cooler this morning, cooler than we've seen the past couple of days, as temperatures are mostly in the upper 50s and lower 60s. We will stay cooler today as a cold front has moved through. Plus, we're also going to have a good amount of cloud cover hanging around. So highs today mostly stay in the upper 60s and lower 70s. Rain will be in the mix for today as a system to the south pushes more precipitation our way. By this evening, rain should move off, leading to a pretty nice Friday. Temperatures are going to be pretty comfortable tomorrow and through the weekend as well, all the way into the middle of next week. More showers possible tomorrow night. Then it looks like we'll have just minimal rain chances through midweek. Again, rain likely today, though the showers and a few thunderstorms pushing up from the south, as we will see some of that activity throughout the day. Highs stay cooler, cooler than we've been anyway, mostly in the upper 60s and lower 70s. Wind should be light and variable, becoming west-northwest this afternoon at about 5 to 15. Clearing overnight, lows down into the middle 50s. Mostly dry, pretty pleasant for Friday with highs in the upper 70s and low 80s. Some showers possible overnight into Saturday. Mostly sunny Saturday, just a slight chance of showers, highs in the upper 60s and 70s. Mostly sunny, breezy, cool for Sunday, continued cool through midweek. That's a look at our weather here on the Linder Farm Network.
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10: Ah, yes, the Linder Farm Network, Monday through Friday at 10 minutes after 6, only here on KXRA. And nice to have you with us this morning. We have mainly cloudy skies, light wind from the southwest, and a temperature of 60 degrees at our KXRA studios. Sunset tonight, 9:11. 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
10: And joining us now with the news, Jackson. Good morning.
14: In the news, some areas of southwest and west central Minnesota are cleaning up from yesterday's severe thunderstorms. National Weather Service meteorologist Jacob Beitlich says they were fast-moving storms that produced strong winds.
15: So we had observed gusts of 60, 70, even a few close to 80. A lot of trees down, power lines down, kind of along a line from Lacaparle County up through Alexandria, Minnesota.
14: Douglas County Emergency Management reports the crews and law enforcement are still removing downed trees and cleaning up other debris. No injuries are being reported. However, Wednesday morning, it was reported a 78-year-old male was pinned under a tree in Brandon. The Douglas County Sheriff's Office, Brandon Fire Department, Brandon First Responders, and North Ambulance responded to the scene. Life-saving measures were attempted, but the male party was pronounced deceased on scene. And while the case remains under investigation, the cause of death appears to be accidental. Officials in Grant County say a train derailed following yesterday's strong storms. The train in Hoffman came off the tracks early yesterday morning amid a powerful storm, and the Canadian Pacific Kansas City Railway said it happened about 2:15 with a total of 21 cars involved. KR11 meteorologist John Ziegler said wind gusts there reached up to 80 miles an hour in Grant County. Canadian Pacific said there were no injuries from the derailment. And REA crews are back at it bright and early this morning, joined by utility crews from ALP Utilities, Lake Region Electric Cooperative, and Traverse Electric Cooperative. REA thanks them for their assistance as restoration efforts continue across the service territory. Approximately 3,000 accounts remained without power. Crews continuing to clear trees, replace broken poles, and repair damaged power lines. And REA says while it's time-consuming, they are making progress, and every repair brings more members back online. And just a reminder, always assume a downed power line is energized and stay well away from it. And that goes for trees that have fallen onto power lines as well. In other news around Minnesota, Vance Belter is expected to plead guilty to federal charges. Belter is accused of shooting and killing Minnesota Representative Melissa Hortman and her husband Mark. Senator John Hoffman and his wife Yvette and their daughter Hope were also injured in a shooting. Belter previously pleaded not guilty, but a court record and two sources familiar with the case say he is expected to change his plea and is not expected to receive any leniency in exchange for his plea. Minnesota's Commissioner of Agriculture is encouraged by crop progress across the state. Tom Peterson says planting is winding down and recent moisture is beneficial.
16: Seems like the rains came really timely. And so that has kind of been helpful as a crop got put in. You know, a few replants in areas from that big dust storm we had, but nothing too major. So I think the crop's in good shape.
14: USDA's weekly crop progress update shows corn planting is essentially wrapped up with nearly 80% of the crop rated in good to excellent condition. Soybeans, 98% planted, 83% emerged, with 77% called good to excellent. A new Minnesota law will prevent children under 13 from being criminally prosecuted. The legislation, which goes into effect August 1st, was passed 2 years ago by state legislators. The law now requires children under 13 who break state law to be redirected to social services. Meanwhile, the Minnesota Association of County Social Service Administrators is asking lawmakers to step in and make changes to the law. They have concerns about locating the right place to house a child if they are a danger to themselves or the community. A deal has been finalized between the University of Minnesota and Fairview Health Services. It's a 10-year agreement that will fund the university's medical school. The deal will also call for changes, including new signage on hospitals and clinics that will remove the university's M logo and switch to just Fairview by January 1st. Fairview will no longer have rights to use the name University of Minnesota Medical Center at its large teaching hospital in Minneapolis. That agreement still needs approval from each organization's board, but it will go into effect at the beginning of the year. Vice President J.D. Vance says he wants a criminal investigation into Governor Tim Walz and State Attorney General Keith Ellison. The Minnesota Star Tribune reports the request follows a House Oversight Committee report on fraud in state social services programs. The report alleges state officials ignored warning signs and retaliated against whistleblowers. Walz and Ellison denied wrongdoing and called the effort politically motivated. That request is being referred to the Justice Department's Fraud Division. And the Vikings quarterback competition is intensifying during minicamp at TCO Performance Center in Eagan. Kyler Murray and J.J. McCarthy are dividing reps evenly between the two. Murray says splitting snaps while still learning the offense is the hardest part. Meanwhile, McCarthy says with every rep he's getting better and his confidence continues to build. And tomorrow is the last day of minicamp. And that is a look at news from around Minnesota. Jackson here, filling in for Mark Anthony. Good morning, Patty.
10: And good morning to you. Well, you were right about triple espresso.
14: You went last night.
10: I did. I mean, we just laughed like fools.
14: Oh, man.
10: Oh,
14: yeah.
10: It was so good and so funny. I tell you, it's going to be on tonight. This afternoon at 1:30, mm-hmm. a matinee, then tonight, tomorrow night, and Saturday night at 7:30. Don't miss it, folks. It is It is so funny. I don't know what else to say. There's three very talented guys, and they are three guys that at one time, I think, had a coffee shop together, and then they had a falling out, and they had a musical act, and they had, and you hear all this funny history and yeah. all these funny things that you can identify with.
14: Yeah.
10: You know, it's a Hugh Butternut, Bobby Bean, and Buzz Maxwell.
14: Yes.
10: Yeah, the coffee guys. So it's just, it's hilarious.
14: Makes you want to try that coffee, doesn't it?
10: Yeah. Yeah. They're just so funny.
14: Yeah, they said boom, yesterday shag-a-lega. When they were in the other day, they said, they have literally had people rolling in the aisles.
10: Oh, absolutely. You
14: know, I mean.
10: Absolutely.
14: I'm sure there was not enough room to really
10: roll.
14: Because the seats are a little
10: Sandy Susag tight. Wanted to roll. Yeah. I said, don't. No, she did.
14: So it's a little hard to get your laugh
10: oh,
14: on me sometimes.
10: It is hilarious. And yeah. it feels so good to laugh.
14: Yeah.
10: And when I was privileged to walk out the door and be able to greet Buzz Maxwell, who is Bill Arnold, the straight-laced guy,
14: mm-hmm.
10: He said, doesn't it feel good to laugh? I oh, said, man. It does. Yeah. He said, it just frees you. And it does. It just makes you feel so good to just be able to just laugh. And everybody was laughing. So funny. It's called Triple Espresso, and it's on through the 13th, which is Saturday.
14: Mm-hmm.
10: So matinee today at 1:30. And then performances tonight, tomorrow night, and Saturday night at 7:30. Theater La Hamadou. And you can do it online at tlhd.org. And you can buy tickets there. It's really easy. Or you can stop out and do it at the box office.
14: Mm-hmm.
10: It's just, I just can't say enough about it. I would gladly go again.
14: Yeah.
10: Yeah. And you saw it 20 years ago, same guys?
14: Something like that. One of the piano player, Michael Pierce
10: oh,
14: Donnelly.
10: Okay.
14: He was in it.
10: Okay.
14: And for some reason, when he came in to talk to us for the boys chat, I recognized him. I said, now, were you in it? He's like, yep.
10: Yeah, he wrote it.
14: Yeah.
10: Yeah.
14: Those guys, Bob Stromberg and, you know, these three guys from the cities got together.
10: Bill Arnold, said, who still plays Buzz Maxwell.
14: Yeah.
10: Yeah.
14: They said, what if we took the best of what each of us are doing and put that together? And they did it in front of 600
10: funny.
14: People, and then there was a show producer or something like that.
10: And it's been 31 years, yeah. right?
14: Yeah.
10: 31 years that they've done this. Michael Pierce Donnelly, Bill Arnold, who plays Buzz Maxwell,
14: yeah.
10: and then Bob Stromberg. The three of them wrote it, and now Bobby Bean is played by John Bush.
14: Yeah.
10: And they are all three just just hilarious.
14: Yeah, you have physical comedy and then the
10: yeah.
14: the shadow puppets.
10: And then you know, and then you've got Buzz who just is you know, and then, yeah. then goes off stage and comes out and does magic.
14: Yeah.
10: I mean, it's just
14: it's good. You have a little
10: It's
14: of
10: really
14: everything.
10: Good. Yeah. We had a great time.
14: Good deal.
10: And I was home by 9:30. I didn't get bawled out too much, but he let me know he wasn't happy because yeah. I'm always home at night. So
14: yeah, you don't leave, go somewhere.
10: Mm-mm. Unless it's triple espresso, then I'll go. So get your tickets now because I predict when the word gets out, it was a pretty good house last night, and when those people go and tell others, it's going to, those tickets are going to start zooming out.
14: And
10: so,
14: yeah, and the theater said even the matinees do pretty well.
10: Mm-hmm.
14: So this afternoon at 1:30.
10: Mm-hmm. That's a great time to go.
14: Yeah.
10: If you've got time to go, if you, I like to go earlier in the week. I always used to go first night because then we can talk about it, of course.
14: Yeah.
10: But first night didn't work for me, so I went second night and, oh, so good. Theater La Hamadou, call them up. Make a reservation. Yeah. Go online at tlhd.org and get your tickets reserved and get out there and see this play. People travel all over to see this play.
14: Yeah.
10: And here we have it, you know, 5-6 miles from town. So I'm just anxious for them to have a really good crowd the whole rest of the week. And
14: yeah, no doubt that will happen.
10: Mm-hmm. Yeah, it's great.
14: Mm-hmm.
10: Great, great, great. And I saw so many friends. It was pretty nice.
14: Good.
10: Yeah. Yeah. Are you guys planning on going or?
14: I'm not. We don't have a.
10: You haven't synchronized your schedules yet?
14: Right.
10: Okay.
14: Yeah. I have a busy, especially end of the week coming up here.
10: So. And of course, you're coming in early.
14: Yeah.
10: Makes a difference. Matinee would be good.
14: Well, there you go.
10: Take the little woman this afternoon.
14: Well, there's a thought.
10: Yeah.
14: I have not
10: thought of
14: that.
10: Today?
14: No.
10: Yeah. Just go home and say, come on, honey, get in the truck. Let's go. Where are we going? It's a surprise.
14: Right. You'll laugh.
10: Yeah. Okay, I'll talk to you later.
14: All right.
10: I'll take a break, and I'll be back with our community calendar and funeral announcements.
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10: 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And punch cards are available for purchase for adult meals. So that's pretty cool. And we have, today is the 11th of June. That means up at Glendale State Park, bald eagles are on the nature table from 9:30 this morning until 11 o'clock in the dining hall and lodge areas. Swing by the table for 10 minutes and learn about our national bird. It is really, really interesting. Also today, coming up at 3 o'clock this afternoon, Summer Series continues with the Sturgeon Recovery and Streams meet at the Picnic Shelter. And tonight, of course, Red Willow Arts Coalition presents the 2026 Free Summer Concert Series, Thursday evenings at 7 o'clock on the Douglas County Courthouse Lawn, Alexandria. 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Breakfast goes till 10:30, and the farmer's market goes till 11:30. Saturday art market, Donnie Brang will perform this Saturday. This is his fifth year with the Saturday Art Market. It's next to the Alexandria Farmers Market. The Saturday Art Market runs every Saturday from 9 a.m. to 1 p.m. Through September 5th. Music will run from 9:30 to 12:30 each Saturday. And that's our community calendar. I'll be back with funeral announcements.
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10: Anthony Tony Makala, age 68, of Cantonment, Florida, formerly of Alexandria, died January 6th. Tony was the brother of Cindy Yell of Alexandria. Funeral service will be held at 1 p.m. on Saturday, June 13th, at Oscar Lake Lutheran Church, rural Farwell. Military honors will be accorded. Visitation 1 hour prior to the service. And arrangements with the family for Tony Makala, age 68, formerly of Alexandria. Matthew Matt Van Watermeulen, age 43, of Alexandria, died May 31st. Funeral service will be at 11 a.m. on Saturday, June 13th at Eagle Lake Church in Battle Lake. Visitation Friday, June 12th from 4 to 7 at the Anderson Funeral Home with a time of sharing at 4. Visitation will continue 1 hour prior to the service at the church on Saturday for Matt Van Watermeulen, age 43, of Alexandria. Sherwin Andrew Carlson, age 96, died June 7th. Funeral service will be 11 o'clock Monday, June 15th at Anderson Funeral Home. Visitation will be 1 hour prior to the service. Arrangements with Anderson Funeral Home for Sherwin Carlson, age 96. Dwayne Bode, age 73, of Barrett, died Sunday, June 7th. The memorial gathering will be held from 3 to 6 p.m. on Sunday, June 14th, at the Kensington Community Center. In lieu of flowers, memorials are preferred to the family to place a donation in Dwayne's memory. Arrangements are with the Erickson Smith Funeral Home of Hoffman for Dwayne Bode, age 73, of Barrett. And that's been a look at our funeral announcements for this Thursday morning, brought to you by Fergus Falls Monument Company, memorials crafted locally for over 140 years. Now today, it's Keep It Local on Open Line at 9:05, and we'll be visiting with Jay, and he's a riot, and he's going to be giving us, as if we didn't already know, wonderful reasons to shop local. Keep it local on Open Line this morning at 9:05. KXRA Alexandria's People Radio, brought to you by Leaf Valley Mercantile. Great place to meet, great things to eat, burgers, and the best roasted chicken and more. 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
1: This hour from Town Hall, I'm Rich Thomason. The United States and Iran have exchanged fire again, the U.S. hitting various military targets in Iran and the Iranians lashing out at U.S. bases in Bahrain, Jordan, and Kuwait. Secretary of War Hegseth says there could be more American attacks.
3: And that's not because we want to restart anything we don't have to restart. It's because the War Department is prepared to set the terms to ensure that we get the kind of deal President Trump expects.
1: A deal that would prevent Iran from ever getting a nuclear weapon. The president says an agreement has been drawn up. All that's required is for Iran to sign on the dotted line, and that's something the Iranians have not yet done. Mr. Trump criticizes them for foot-dragging. The latest U.S. strikes coming in retaliation for Iran's downing of an American Army helicopter earlier in the week. Hundreds of flight cancellations in Chicago, hundreds of thousands of utility customers left without power, the aftermath of storms that battered the Midwest. A stunning comeback brings the Knicks to one win away from their first NBA title in 53 years.
4: The New York Knicks have made NBA history with an NBA Finals record 29-point comeback victory against the San Antonio Spurs in Game 4. New York faced the largest non-bubble home halftime deficit in Finals history and trailed 81-52 early in the third quarter before mounting the historic rally to win 107-106. OG Anunoby's tip-in of a Jalen Brunson missed three with 1.2 seconds left sealed the win. Spurs star Victor Wembanyama missed two key free throws with a minute 47 left. New York leads the series 3-1 and can close out its first championship since 1973 on Saturday. I'm Geffen Coolball.
1: Dow futures are up 382 points. NASDAQ futures ahead 336 points. More on these stories, townhall.com.
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1: A U.S. Senate race is drawing national attention, including attention from the White House.
0: Democrats need to flip four seats to take control of the Senate. In Maine, Republican Susan Collins is running for re-election. President Trump was asked if he is supporting her.
6: Not my best friend at all, but she's a sane person, and she's a person that never missed a vote in many years.
0: Collins' opponent is a combat veteran and oyster farmer, Graham Platner.
6: He's a phony. He's a real phony. He's a bad person.
0: Platner has faced questions about a skull and crossbones tattoo recognized as a Nazi symbol, and reports emerged he previously exchanged sexually explicit text messages with several women while married. Ed Donahue, Washington.
1: The mayor of a southern Philippine town devastated by this week's earthquake is pleading for Air Force helicopters to transport food to stave off hunger in places isolated by landslides. Monday's quake has left 47 people dead. News and analysis, townhall.com. Visa is embedding its payment network into ChatGPT.
7: The move will allow the chatbot to shop and complete transactions for users. This collaboration enables ChatGPT to make purchases at any merchant accepting Visa, unlike previous attempts limited to specific retailers. OpenAI will provide the technology for decision-making and purchasing, while Visa ensures secure transactions. The companies haven't disclosed financial terms or fees. Keith Peters, Washington.
1: Canada is considering barring kids younger than 16 from possessing social media accounts, joining a growing global effort to tighten safety protections. The government says social media platforms can obtain an exemption if they have put sufficient safeguards in place. The legislation introduced this week would create a new regulator, the Digital Safety Commission of Canada. More on these stories, townhall.com.

0: Yeah, there she is. Miley Cyrus in a party in the USA. Yeah.
1: The Jay-Z song is on.
0: Yeah, it's a Jay-Z song.
1: Yeah.
0: Huh.
1: And so we're having a party.
0: Yeah. And why not? Good thing she didn't say P. Diddy. She'd have to redo it all over again.
1: You'd be, yes.
0: But anyway, she's a good little girl. And that song, well, I don't know if she's a good girl, but she's. I enjoy her music. She, that song should be all over the country as we celebrate 250 years.
1: Party in the USA.
0: Mm-hmm.
1: Yeah.
0: Should be a big party.
1: I think it will be.
0: I think it will be, too.
1: Yeah. We know that because we had the Evansville people in for their 4th of July celebration, and they're doing more than they generally have. So.
0: Trendsetters.
1: Yeah, very cool.
0: Mm-hmm. Yeah. How about your little Brandenburg? You doing anything
1: on
0: over
1: the 4th?
0: There?
1: There's always, what do we do on the 4th? We usually go to Evansville.
0: I love it.
1: Yeah.
0: Yeah, B&E.
1: Yeah.
0: That's good.
1: Yeah.
0: That's terrific. Well, anyway, Jupiter's supercharged lightning. That's Michael Caro's new story on the Weatherology website. You guys, the stories are so good. I told him he should write a weather book, a beautiful weather table, coffee table book.
1: He does write a lot of articles on there.
0: Oh, man, some of them are so good. There's one called, Paul Tromley wrote this one, The Largest Freshwater Lakes.
1: We know which one that is. Superior.
0: Yeah. Yeah.
1: I think isn't it Lake Baikal in Siberia actually has more water, but it's not as big a surface area.
0: Oh, okay.
1: I think.
0: So there's oceans that go 20 miles deep. I just read an article and they said they're going down to the very bottom, 20 miles. And I'm like,
1: the oceans go to the very bottom?
0: I don't think I knew that. The ocean goes all the way to the bottom, Jackson.
1: That's crazy.
0: But I was going 20 miles. I don't want to be on a little boat floating around going, there's 20 miles of water underneath me. Yeah.
1: Am I going all the way down?
0: It could make a person
1: be crushed
0: really crazy.
1: Long before you made it that far. Even I'm positive they've, I don't know how far the farthest submersible has been able to go now. But it's not 20 miles.
0: It's not 20 miles. Boom.
1: Yeah.
0: Yeah, there they go. Oh, my goodness. Yeah. Well, anyway, Michael Caro says Jupiter's storms are not just enormous. They are electrically extreme.
1: Hmm.
0: Now, he used data from NASA's Juno spacecraft researchers at UC Berkeley and found that some lightning flashes on Jupiter may be more than 100 times stronger than typical lightning on Earth, with some estimates suggesting even greater power.
1: Just think if we could harness that electricity.
0: It can be done. No, I don't know.
1: It must be able to be done.
0: Yeah. But considering that we've had so much lightning and thunder, and then my California kids were here last week, and of course they don't see a lot of that, so they were excited to sit out a storm and then see hail that was pea size on my bouncing off my deck. And little Kelly was going, hail in June? I mean, we get it, don't we?
1: Sure.
0: Yeah.
1: Yeah.
0: Yeah. She's from the upper Northwest, so from Washington.
1: Did you hear the...
0: She's from Oregon. I have relatives in Washington and Oregon, but Kelly is from... She's from Douglas, Arizona.
1: Oh, okay.
0: Is where she grew up, and then Washington State, and now California.
1: Well, kind of, Washington and Oregon, just like we are flyover country to the coasts. They're just all northwest.
0: Right. The upper northwest.
1: Right. Yeah.
0: It would be upper if it was north.
1: I suppose.
0: Yeah. Yeah.
1: Did you, you've seen the movie, right, with Tom Hanks, the Catch Me If You Can.
0: Tom Hanks? Yes.
1: Yeah.
0: I saw Catch Me If You Can.
1: Yeah. And then they had the play, well, that was out here
0: recently.
1: Yeah, it
0: was here.
1: Yeah.
0: Mm-hmm.
1: And I remember seeing that guy speak when I was in college, the actual guy.
0: I know, you told me that.
1: Yeah. But there's a guy, and this is like a continuation, who flew commercial planes for almost 17 years without the right license. Thousands of passengers, hundreds of flights before they caught him. And so it's just sort of...
0: I don't understand. I mean...
1: 17 years.
0: The fact that he just got in the office in the first place, much less got hired and then went on for 17 years. How did they find him?
1: Somehow
0: that's a good story, too.
1: Yeah.
0: Wow.
1: Says safety was not compromised, but has been removed from active duty, which I would assume.
0: Sure.
1: You know, system designed to safeguard the public, he managed to circumvent. It's like, well, maybe those need to be updated or checked a little more often.
0: I guess so. So did you ever see the documentary? And I'm sorry, I can't remember the name of it, but it was about the woman, the American woman, who met a Middle Eastern doctor. And he just swept her off her feet. I mean, there was nothing that she wanted that he wouldn't give her.
1: Right.
0: And she was just swept away. Mm-hmm. The most expensive wedding invitations, the most expensive venue. And don't forget to put Bill and Hillary Clinton on. And he had invented this body part. Was it a kidney? I think it was an artificial kidney.
1: This doctor from the Middle East.
0: And he was just... And then all of a sudden things just started falling apart. And she went over to Italy or somewhere where he lived. And he was married and had a family. And it was all a big lie.
1: Oh, man.
0: Oh, my gosh.
1: Yeah.
0: Yeah, it's really good. It was on Netflix when I watched it. So, scary stuff out there.
1: Mm-hmm.
0: Mm-hmm. Still no sun to speak of. It's mostly cloudy skies right now.
1: When it was coming up, there was the cloud cover, but the space between the horizon and the clouds and the beautiful colors this morning on my way here. Man, oh man.
0: People have been posting beautiful pictures. Just beautiful.
1: Mm-hmm.
0: So do you have big plans coming up for the weekend?
1: We have a wedding on Sunday. Our niece is getting married. So Saturday, Tammy is making... the cake.
0: Oh my God.
1: Yeah. It's a small, it's just for the head table. It's not a huge.
0: Does she make a lot of wedding cakes?
1: She has not for quite a while, but over the years she's made, a number of. So there have been people that said, well, this is the kind of cake we want. And she goes, well, I don't do it that way.
0: No.
1: I'll talk to you. I'll get to know you a little bit and I'll make a cake.
0: Yeah.
1: That is you and you'll like it.
0: Yeah. But, I'm not putting Scooby-Doo in the van on there.
1: Right?
0: No.
1: Yeah. She could sculpt the cake like she's done that for birthdays. And,
0: sure.
1: Yeah. Skate parks.
0: Mm-hmm.
1: Alana once wanted a cat with a mouse in its mouth.
0: Alana.
1: And Tammy talked her into just having the tail go through the cat's mouth, but the mouse was sitting in front of it. So.
0: That's hilarious. Folks, remember the beautiful, classy young woman who has thousands of followers on YouTube I was talking about the other day? That's the girl who wanted the mouse in the cat's mouth. That's so funny.
1: I probably told you the picture of her in her frilly little dress and, little gloves and all the whole bit and carrying a machine gun.
0: Oh, no.
1: Yeah.
0: So she had brothers.
1: Oh, she did.
0: You don't have any choice but to be a bit of a tomboy, even if you are a girly girl, the girly girl of all girly girls.
1: Right, yeah.
0: Funny.
1: Yeah.
0: Yeah. That's awesome. Well, we'll take a break and we'll be back with our news and weatherology with Jackson right after these messages.
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0: A couple things I want to remind you about, and one of them, of course, is the wonderful play at Theater Le Hamidou. 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It's just so hilarious. We went last night, and we just laughed and laughed and laughed. It's Triple Espresso, and it is at Theater Le Hamidou this afternoon at 1:30 at a matinee, tonight, tomorrow night, and Saturday night at 7:30 in the evening. So tell them Patty sent you, and please go see this play. It's absolutely wonderful. I guess that was it. 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
0: And here's Jackson.
1: Good morning. In the news, some areas of southwest and west central Minnesota cleaning up from Wednesday morning's

0: Storms that produced some strong winds.
1: So we had observed gusts of 60, 70, even a few close to 80. A lot of trees down, power lines down, kind of along a line from Lacaparle County up through Alexandria, Minnesota.
0: And Douglas County Emergency Management reports crews still cleaning up debris, no injuries being reported. However, Wednesday morning it was reported a 78-year-old male was pinned under a tree in Brandon. The Douglas County Sheriff's Office, Brandon Fire Department, Brandon First Responders, and North Ambulance responded to the scene. Life-saving measures were attempted, but the party was pronounced deceased on scene. And while the case remains under investigation, the cause of death appears to be accidental. REA crews back at it, along with help from utility crews like ALP, Lake Region Electric Cooperative, and Traverse Electric Cooperative. REA says they are grateful for their assistance as restoration efforts continue across the service territory. Thursday morning today, approximately 3,000 accounts remained without power. Crews continue to clear trees, replace broken poles, and repair damaged power lines. And they remind you to stay away from downed power lines. Always assume they are energized and dangerous. And Grant County officials say a train derailed following Wednesday's strong storms. The train in Hoffman came off the tracks early Wednesday, about 2:15, according to Canadian Pacific Kansas City Railway. A total of 21 cars were involved. Care 11 meteorologist John Ziegler said wind gusts did reach up to 80 miles an hour in Grant County. Canadian Pacific says there were no injuries from that derailment. Minnesota's Commissioner of Agriculture is encouraged by crop progress across the state. Tom Peterson says planting is winding down and recent moisture is beneficial.
2: Seems like the rains came really timely. And, so that has kind of been helpful as the crop got put in. You know, a few replants in areas from that big dust storm we had, and but nothing too major. So I think the crop's in good shape.
0: The latest weekly crop progress update from USDA shows corn planting is essentially wrapped up with nearly 80% of the crop rated in good to excellent condition. Soybeans are 98% planted, 83% emerged, with 77% called good to excellent. Vance Belter is expected to plead guilty to federal charges. Belter, accused of shooting and killing Minnesota Representative Melissa Hortman and her husband Mark. Senator John Hoffman and his wife Yvette and their daughter Hope were also injured in the shooting. Belter previously pleaded not guilty, but a court record and two sources familiar with the case say he is expected to change his plea and not expected to receive any leniency in exchange for his plea. A resolution passed unanimously by the St. Paul City Council proclaims Sunday, June 14th, as Mark, Melissa, and Gilbert Hortman Day. Minnesota Senate Majority Leader Aaron Murphy of St. Paul said, "We all lost someone dear to us.
3: And I think it is important for us to separate the tragedy of the assassination and the attempted assassination of Senator Hoffman and his family from the beautiful and meaningful life and all of what Speaker Hortman meant to all of us."
0: Hortman, her husband, and dog were killed on June 14th of last year in their Brooklyn Park home. A new Minnesota law will prevent children under 13 from being criminally prosecuted. The legislation, which goes into effect on August 1st, was passed 2 years ago by state legislators. The law now requires children under 13 who break state law to be redirected to social services. Meanwhile, the Minnesota Association of County Social Service Administrators is asking lawmakers to step in and make changes to the law. They have concerns about locating the right place to house a child if they are a danger to themselves or the community. Looking for a job in Minnesota just got a little easier. Deed has launched a new and improved online labor exchange designed to help connect job seekers and employers. Deputy Commissioner Evan Rowe.
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0: A deal is finalized between the University of Minnesota and Fairview Health Services. A 10-year agreement will fund the university's medical school. And the deal will also call for changes, including new signage on hospitals and clinics that will remove the university's M logo and switch to just Fairview by January 1st. Fairview will no longer have rights to use the name University of Minnesota Medical Center at its large teaching hospital in Minneapolis. The agreement still needs approval from each organization's board, but it will go into effect at the beginning of the year. Vice President J.D. Vance says he wants a criminal investigation into Governor Tim Walz and State Attorney General Keith Ellison. The Minnesota Star Tribune reports the request follows a House Oversight Committee report on fraud in state and social services programs. The report alleges state officials ignored warning signs and retaliated against whistleblowers. Walz and Ellison deny wrongdoing and call the effort politically motivated. The request is being referred to the Justice Department's Fraud Division. Minnesota Gopher starting quarterback Drake Lindsey is apologizing for committing a traffic violation last month in Arkansas. He spoke before the Minnesota media yesterday and said he was sorry to the school administration, coaches, and teammates. He was arrested May 1st for underage drinking and possession of a phony ID document in his hometown of Fayetteville. He is free on $470 bond and expected back in court on June 29th. Gopher coach P.J. Fleck said the program is handling Lindsey's discipline in-house. There's no word on whether the quarterback will miss any game time as punishment. And Vikings quarterback competition intensifying during minicamp at TCO Performance Center in Eagan. Kyler Murray and J.J. McCarthy dividing reps evenly between the two. Murray told the media that splitting the snaps while still learning the offense is the hardest part. Meantime, McCarthy says with every rep, he's getting better and his confidence continues to build. That's your Minnesota news. I'm Jackson for KXRA.
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3: This is Weatherology. I'm meteorologist Jennifer Wojcicki with your Alexandria Lakes area forecast. We'll see a few scattered showers and thunderstorms here for today with cloudy skies, a high in the upper 60s. Tonight, a slight chance for showers and storms early on, decreasing clouds, a low near 54. By Friday, sunny and breezy, high of 77 degrees. Saturday, mostly sunny and a high around 68. Sunday, sunshine, high of 69. For KXRA, I'm meteorologist Jennifer Wojcicki.
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5: 61 degrees already here at our KXRA studios downtown Alexandria. Nice to have you with us this morning. We have a light wind from the southwest and sun going down at 9:11 tonight. And concert on the courthouse lawn tonight with the Blonde and the Bohunk. And that kicks off at 7 o'clock. So we hope to see you there. It's 7:28. 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
3: 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The Twins battled through a rain delay last night to double up the Tigers.
4: Swung on a miss, and he struck him out, and the Twins shake hands in the Motor City. Gomez fans green, and the Tigers leave the tie and runs aboard. Minnesota wins a thriller in a game they dearly needed. 6-4, the final tally.
3: Twins radio the final call last night. That stops a three-game losing streak.
5: I would rather have one that's like 8-0, but I give our guys credit. I mean, we start the game, and then you get an hour and 40-minute rain delay. And Paredes' first start, I give him a ton of credit. You know, he's hot, and to be able to go out and give us three innings, I thought that was outstanding. But overall, I was really proud of our group because they battled, you know, throughout. I mean, wasn't the greatest of conditions, but they did a nice job.
3: That's Twins manager Derek Shelton. Twins finish up their series in Detroit this afternoon, then they're home this weekend against the Cardinals. In the NBA last night, it was an all-timer.
6: 5.7 left. No timeouts remaining. Ananobi is handed the ball. Finds Brunson at midcourt. Launches a straight on three. Missed it short. Tip by Ananobi. He put it in. Ananobi put it in. The Knicks take the lead with 1.2 to go.
3: Tyler Murray with a call on the MSG radio network. 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Now lead the series 3-1. Game 5 is Saturday. The Vikings wrap up their mandatory minicamp today in Eagan. Linebacker Jeff Goldie is getting comfortable.
7: Yeah, 100%. You could definitely tell a difference from when I first got here to where I am now. There's been a huge change, but I just want to continue to work and get better at my craft.
3: Drafted by the Vikings in the second round this year, he's getting more comfortable, and we'll get a chance to wrap things up here with the mini camp. It concludes today in Eagan. In the NHL, it's Game 5 tonight between the Canes and the Golden Knights, 7:30 from Vegas. Kevin Falmas, MNN Sports.
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1: And our birthday club is next, 762-8167. If you know someone celebrating a birthday or an anniversary on this, the 11th day of June, get ready to give us a call. 762-8167 is the number to call for the birthday club.

0: That is so cute. That is a little boy singing to his grandma Ruth Clark back in 2015. And he's right now saying to the kids at summer camp, no, not me. But anyway, it's a beautiful, beautiful birthday song, and we appreciate getting birthday songs from kids or groups. We have a wonderful St. Mary's Barbershop Quartet, barbershop singing group that sent us a birthday song years ago. And so, come on. We used to have kids call almost every day and sing. What's the matter with you?
1: So sing for grandpa or grandma or mom
0: anybody. Yeah. We just love it. My birthday is June 17th. So you can call it, you can call and sing sing
1: birthday,
0: to me
1: yes.
0: on June 17th. Actually, you could start today because my birthday is a month long.
1: Right.
0: 762-8167 is the number to call for the birthday club. And Brad and Carrie Patrick celebrating 21 years together today. And also Neil and Kelly Jensen. Estella Eigen is a child that I have actually met, and she's 9 today. Jen Jabbas over at United Way, happy birthday, bouncy bubbly girl. And let's see, Deb Anderson has a birthday, and Ken Martinson has a June birthday, and then comes home and brings us the band festival. Mm-hmm. And also, happy birthday to Landon Sullivan. Looks like we have a call. I'll take it.
1: Okay.
0: I keep forgetting. Okay. Hi, you're on the birthday club.
2: Good morning, Patty. It is Logan Olson's birthday today.
0: Oh,
2: your grandpa's.
0: Oh.
1: How old is Logan?
2: His brother.
0: Yes.
2: Logan is 22.
0: No.
2: Can you believe it? Yes.
0: Wow.
2: Yes. So.
0: All right.
2: Yes.
0: Thank
2: Wish
0: you.
2: Him a happy day.
0: You bet, Audrey. Thank you. Yeah. Oh, cute. Oh. So
1: nice.
0: Cute.
1: Yeah.
0: Logan, he and his brother used to call and sing the birthday song. See, they were brave children.
1: Maybe you could talk him into doing it again.
0: At 22.
1: Yeah.
0: Yeah, I'll let you try that.
1: Okay. Why not?
0: I know. Why not?
1: Yeah.
0: Oh, my goodness. Isn't that a great name, Logan?
1: Mm-hmm.
0: Yeah. Okay, we are going to take a break, and then we'll be back, and we'll play trivia, hopefully with you, dear listener.
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0: And our time is 7:41. This is KXRA. Should we zoom right into trivia?
1: Well, I'm ready if you're ready.
0: Let's do it.
1: Okay.
0: Help make it really hard.
1: I think I got a good one.
0: Okay. All right. Good. Today is Thursday, so that means we're playing trivia. Compliments of the Minnewaska House, Highway 28 between Glenwood and Starbuck. $10 gift certificate from the Minnewaska House awaits the person who can answer today's redunculously difficult question. 762-8167. And remember, you can win once every 30 days. I scared you, didn't I?
1: Put your finger up
0: I scared
1: there.
0: Yeah. You. Yeah. Yeah.
1: Remember. Okay. Oh, man.
0: Okay.
1: So think of all the things that you have ever seen in a vending machine.
0: Okay.
1: Okay. And then what was the first item ever available in a vending machine is the question. And then there's another question, like, what's the weirdest thing, your favorite thing you ever got from a vending machine? But first, answer question. What was available in the very first
0: vending
1: machine? Might have to give you a couple of hints.
0: Oh, no. Okay, I guessed, and okay. I did sign language. And
1: you did
0: said
1: a sign language to
0: I'm
1: me.
0: I'm
1: that
0: wrong,
1: wasn't, that
0: so
1: wasn't
0: I won't
1: it.
0: Be a good
1: right.
0: Vending machine.
1: Yeah.
0: The first thing in a vending machine. 762-8167. Mm-hmm. You get a $10 gift certificate from the fabulous Minnewaska House, Highway 28 between Glenwood and Starbuck. Oh my gosh, great popovers, delicious. Remember when you were a kid and your mom and dad would say, we're going out to eat tonight and it's special. We're going to the steakhouse. And yeah. You'd walk in the door and the smell would be overwhelmingly steak. That's how it smells at the Minnewaska House. It's so good. Okay, well, we've got a guess.
1: All right.
0: Oh, I'll take it.
1: Okay.
0: I keep saying that because I'll take it. Okay. Good morning. You are on trivia. Do you have an idea?
12: How about cigarettes?
1: Oh, that's a good guess.
0: That was
1: that's
0: my
1: what Patty's guess too.
0: And mine
1: that's
0: was wrong.
1: Not correct.
0: Thank you.
1: Sorry.
0: Yep, thanks.
12: Bye bye.
0: Hi, do you have a guess?
12: Holy water.
1: That is it.
0: What?
1: Yeah.
0: Really?
1: Yeah.
0: We can't buy that now.
1: No.
0: Okay. What is your name?
12: Pam Neighbor.
0: Pam? What was the last name?
12: Neighbor.
0: Oh. Well, how did you know that?
12: I just heard it before.
0: Oh, okay. Well, nice. That's fine. Whatever you have to use is fine with us. Well, you can stop by KXRA and pick up your gift certificate.
12: Thank you.
0: Thank you, Pam. Yeah.
1: I don't know if you see them in...
0: Smarty pants. She retained her. She retained it. She heard it before and she retained the answer.
1: You can still buy little bottles of holy water or vials, I suppose they're called.
0: In a vending machine?
1: Yeah. Well, I don't know about that, but I have seen them on a shelf.
0: Okay.
1: You know, so maybe not a vending machine.
0: When I was at the Vatican, they had a gift shop, and you could buy charms that were blessed with holy water by the Pope. Well, they wouldn't lie, right?
1: Right.
0: Okay.
1: Probably every Tuesday he walks down this long aisle of stuff.
0: Splashes
1: with
0: and
1: that.
0: Blesses.
1: Yep.
0: I would say they probably take them to him.
1: Right.
0: But maybe not. I don't know. But anyway, I did buy a packet of those and bring them home.
1: Nice.
0: Huh. Well, thank you, Pam, neighbor.
1: So, yeah, but what else have you seen in vending machines? You got newspapers, right?
0: Yeah, there's news. The USA Today is in a vending machine.
1: All the expensive stuff at the rest areas on the freeway.
0: Correct. Yeah.
1: Water, pop.
0: Oh, yeah. Candy, chips.
1: Yep. Cookies. All of them.
0: Donuts at the airport.
1: Okay.
0: Yeah. Krispy Kremes and cupcakes at the airport.
1: We should have asked Pam what the weirdest thing is.
0: We should have.
1: What she's ever got.
0: Beautiful, beautiful cupcakes at the airport.
1: Yeah.
0: Yeah. If anybody's ever bought anything really weird, well,
1: I mean, there's
0: and not in the men's room or the ladies' room.
1: Well, right. Thank you.
0: Give us a call, 762-8167, and let us know what you think. if you've heard something really, purchased something really bizarre at the
1: from a vending machine.
0: Yeah. My goodness, holy water!
1: Yeah.
0: Oh, that is amazing. Well, we're going to take a look at the box office.
1: Okay.
0: Steven Spielberg's sci-fi film called Disclosure Day is looking to take number one at this weekend's box office. How do they know? I mean, how do they know?
1: Right.
0: Because it's Steven Spielberg.
1: Maybe,
0: I don't know.
1: Maybe
0: because
1: how was the premiere received?
0: I suppose there are often a lot of surprises in this category.
1: And Hollywood is very full of itself, so it's hard to
0: totally
1: know.
0: It totally is. So, it is very full of themselves. We'll find out.
13: People have a right to know the truth.
14: You can't handle
15: this.
14: This
15: is a story about us. All of us.
16: Good morning, Kansas City.
15: Up against the most extraordinary event in human history.
1: That was weird.
0: Oof-ta. That is a trailer for Disclosure Day, the Steven Spielberg sci-fi film, looking to take number one at this weekend's box office. The movie is looking to bring in $35 million in North America and about $65 million around the globe. It's up against the second outing for Scary Movie. Now, this is the sixth in the Wayans Brothers parody franchise. It brought in more than $54 million in its opening weekend.
1: One called Scary Movie?
0: Scary Movie.
1: I don't think I've seen any of
0: those. It's kind of a spin-off or a takeoff from Scream. Did you ever see Scream?
1: No.
0: That's really good. But anyway, so they decided...
1: Really good scary or...
0: It's very scary.
1: Okay.
0: Yeah. But anyway, the Wayans brothers, who are brilliant, they decided to do the Scary Movies, and this is the sixth one now. It's kind of like, you know, like Airport and Airplane, you know, Airport was serious, Airplane was not.
1: Right.
0: So it's kind of that kind of deal. So it's a funny, scary movie, I guess.
1: You know what I saw recently on an old episode of Bonanza? Leslie Nielsen.
0: Really?
1: In a very serious role.
0: Yeah. I see him frequently.
1: Yeah.
0: He played what a good-looking guy.
1: Yeah.
0: He was in a lot of Westerns.
1: Yeah.
0: And I watched a lot of Westerns with my husband. We watched them, same ones over and over and over again.
1: Yeah.
0: It was like seeing them for the first time for him. Yeah.
1: He did a good job.
0: He loved those Westerns, that's for sure. Wow. So Disclosure Day.
1: Also
0: or
1: known as Coming Out Day.
0: Scary Movie. Yeah, it's coming out this weekend.
1: Yeah.
0: Okay. And new state records released today show a massive spike in alligator removals at Disneyland. That's a good idea.
17: Data from the Florida Fish and Wildlife Commission reveals that trappers have pulled over 400 nuisance alligators from Walt Disney World property over the last 10 years. The aggressive safety program was launched following the tragic death of a toddler at a resort back in 2016. State officials say the ongoing alligator sweeps are necessary to protect the millions of tourists flooding into Central Florida every summer. I'm Michael Kastner.
0: That was such an awful story. The family was right there. Right there.
1: Huh.
0: And the little boy was, it was a sandy little beach, and now you see him, now you don't. It was that fast. That was a terrible story.
1: Right.
0: Also, have you been following the Bill Gates testimonies at all on the Epstein files?
1: No.
0: Microsoft co-founder Bill Gates says meeting with Jeffrey Epstein was, quote, a grave error in judgment, unquote. But he met him years before any of this came to light. So I don't know how you would, you know, now you can say that, but I mean, did he know he was a bad guy?
1: Well, I mean, his wife says that she told him to stay away from him.
0: Yes,
1: and
0: she
1: did not.
0: No, he
1: would
0: not. Yeah.
1: And eventually that cost him the marriage.
0: Yeah. Gates appeared for closed-door testimony before the House Oversight Committee Wednesday, where he faced questions about his relationship with the late financier. Is that what he was? According to Gates, he never victimized anyone. I heard him say it. He said, I have never victimized anyone. He also said that he never witnessed nor had any indication that Epstein was engaged in ongoing criminal conduct. The Microsoft co-founder claims Epstein sought to foster a personal relationship with him, but his focus remained on using Epstein to recruit new donors for his global health initiative. So a lot of people associate with rich people looking for donations.
1: Right.
0: I mean, looking to get on their good side, and hopefully they'll dump, you know, $2-3 million on their cause. And of course, the Gates are well known for their health initiative and all the good things that they have done. So it's unfortunate, that's for sure. But yes, his wife did tell him to stay away. Wow. And with the flip of a coin, Salt Lake City added a new member to the city council.
14: It is heads.
17: The seat became vacant when Eva Lopez Chavez was removed from the city council after it was revealed she was living outside her district. In the end, the city council was stuck with a 3-3 tie when they voted on who should fill the seat for the next 18 months. So they flipped a coin with Jennifer Napier Pierce winning the toss. She's a former journalist and former advisor to Governor Spencer Cox. I'm Michael Kastner.
0: You know, and that happens around here as well.
1: Mm-hmm.
0: People will buy a property within the lines. And when the lines, district lines change, like 12B changed and other things change, a lot
1: they
0: of times
1: end up outside
0: they
1: the line,
0: might
1: then?
0: End up outside their district. So I know of people who have bought into a friend's house and given them, you know, 15% of the value of their house, put their name on the deed. And, so they can stay in their district.
1: And I know there were those things the last election in the cities. They did add some of that same accusations of that. And
0: do you know where you live? Do you know the seat that you're running for and what the district lines are? If you don't live in the district, you can't represent them.
1: Right. And why
0: That's
1: try?
0: Simple. It's pretty simple. But apparently not. Seems it should be simple. And, of course, we remind everyone when you're walking across streets in Alexandria or anywhere to stay in the crosswalk and please walk with the light. This morning, I had the green light and a guy stepped off the curb and walked right against the red light right across the intersection at 5th and Broadway. And I had to stop for him as he was walking against the red light. Don't do that.
1: Yeah.
0: You know, people are distracted early in the morning. You know, don't do that. Stay within the law. I've done that in the middle of the block, but I haven't done it at a crosswalk. I haven't walked against a red light, but I have crossed Broadway in the middle of a block.
1: Mm-hmm.
0: And I'm not sure that's entirely legal either. So, okay, just saying. I'll take a break because people may have seen me at the theater. Okay.
1: What?
0: I sometimes do that at Andrea Theater. cross in the middle of the block.
1: Oh, okay. Yeah. I thought take a break.
0: And no. Yeah. Well, yeah, we could all take a break. We'll take a break right now and be back with news headlines next.
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1: Coming up in the news, areas, of course, of western and west central Minnesota cleaning up after those storms. And Minnesota's Commissioner of Agriculture says crop progress is good, and also a resolution passed by the St. Paul City Council declares this Sunday Melissa Hortman Day. Stay tuned for that and other stories after the top of the hour.
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1: Breaking news this hour from Town Hall. Amit Thomason. Inflation at the wholesale level before it reaches consumers surged last month. Producer prices rose 6.5% from a year ago. Higher energy costs playing a big role in the increase, the largest yearly jump in more than 3.5 years. Iran's downing of a U.S. military helicopter earlier this week brings retaliation. American attacks on Iranian military targets, communications, radar, ground control stations. War Secretary Hegseth says President Trump's prime objective in all of this is close to being met.
2: Iran will never have a nuclear weapon, which they say they don't want. And so since we're so close to that negotiated deal, if that's the case, they should step up and do it.
1: President Trump providing some insight into how a lot of oil is moving through the Strait of Hormuz despite the Iranian threat.
3: Asked Wednesday about a report that rising gas prices had pushed consumer inflation to 4.2% in May, President Trump had a surprising response.
4: I love the inflation.
3: Suggesting prices would plunge back as soon as the Iran war ends, and then revealing,
4: you know, we've been taking out millions of barrels of oil. Nobody knows it.
3: Secretary Pete Hegseth later telling reporters,
5: we've been protecting commercial shipping going through the Strait of Hormuz, as the president announced, to the tune of over 100 million barrels.
3: There was no immediate confirmation of that figure, which roughly equals 5 days of oil shipments before the war began. I'm Ben Thomas.
1: Knife attack in Belfast has triggered violent demonstrations in Northern Ireland. A Sudanese man is accused of attacking the victim, who was left partially blind. Police turned water cannons on protesters who set fires and attacked police. Wall Street Dow futures up 275 points. NASDAQ futures ahead 230. More on these stories, townhall.com.
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1: Almost two decades after a deadly bombing at a religious shrine in Thailand, two suspects sentenced to death following a lengthy trial.
7: The trial has been very strongly criticized by human rights groups, by groups like the International Commission of Jurists, not just for the extraordinarily long time it's taken, but over the way in which the two men on trial have been treated. They've complained of being tortured into making a confession. They retracted their confessions very early on in the trial. They've complained about the conditions they've been kept in. They've often been kept in isolation for many years. They were kept in military custody, not in civil custody. So a lot of problems with this trial. It's now up to the judges to weigh up the evidence against them.
1: The BBC's Jonathan Head says that bombing killed more than 20 people, at least 120 injured. Authorities say it was revenge by a people smuggling gang, although some suspected Uyghur separatists were also involved. News and analysis, townhall.com. This weekend's UFC fight at the White House is a major undertaking, much spade work required.
8: President Donald Trump's UFC fight on the White House's South Lawn is requiring efforts from more than seven federal agencies, hundreds of staff working on site daily, and about $60 million. The event is part of the 250th anniversary of America's founding and is scheduled for this weekend with seven mixed martial arts matches Sunday. A lawsuit filed by two Virginia resident seeks to stop it. The agency filed a rebuff in court, noting the $60 million is coming from the UFC and affiliated groups. I'm Geffen Coolball.
1: When Elon Musk's rocket company SpaceX makes its debut on the U.S. stock market, It wants smaller pocketed mom and pop investors play a major role in what may be the biggest IPO in history. More on these stories, townhall.com.
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10: This is Weatherology. I'm meteorologist Jennifer Wojcicki with your Alexandria Lakes area forecast. We'll see a few scattered showers and thunderstorms here for today with cloudy skies, a high in the upper 60s. Tonight, a slight chance for showers and storms early on, decreasing clouds, a low near 54. By Friday, sunny and breezy, high of 77 degrees. Saturday, mostly sunny and a high around 68. Sunday, sunshine, high of 69. For KXRA, I'm meteorologist Jennifer Wojcicki.
11: Currently, it's 63.
12: It is. We have partly cloudy skies right now. Wind from the southwest at 10. Relative humidity is 65%. And the sun going down tonight at 9:11. And it is 63 degrees. At 6 minutes after 8, Jackson joins us with news in a minute and a half. You can check.
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17: And at approximately 8 minutes after 8 o'clock, we'll welcome back Jackson, who's filling in for Mark Anthony with the local and regional news this week. Good morning, Jackson.
18: Good morning, DMAC. Good morning, everyone. In the news, areas of southwest and west central Minnesota still cleaning up from Wednesday morning severe thunderstorms. National Weather Service meteorologist Jacob Beitlich says there were fast-moving storms and produced strong winds.
19: We had observed gusts of 60, 70, even a few close to 80. A lot of trees down, power lines down, kind of along a line from Lacaparle County up through Alexandria, Minnesota.
18: Douglas County Emergency Management says crews will continue cleaning up debris. No injuries being reported. Officials in Grant County say a train derailed following yesterday morning's strong storms. The train in Hoffman came off the tracks about 2:15, according to Canadian Pacific Kansas City Railway, and involved a total of 21 cars, but nobody was injured. Care 11 meteorologist John Ziegler said wind gusts reached up to 80 miles an hour in Grant County. And REA crews are continuing cleanup and service restoration today, joined by crews from ALP, Lake Region Electric, and Travis Electric. Crews continue to clear trees and replace broken poles and repair damaged power lines. And they remind you to assume always a downed power line is energized and to stay well away from it. And that includes trees that have fallen onto power lines as well. Wednesday morning, it was reported a 78-year-old male was pinned under a tree in the city of Brandon. The Douglas County Sheriff's Office, Brandon Fire Department, Brandon First Responders, and North Ambulance responded to the scene. Life-saving measures were attempted, but the male party was pronounced dead on the scene. While this case remains under investigation, the cause of death looks to be accidental. Minnesota's Commissioner of Agriculture is encouraged by crop progress across the state. Tom Peterson says planting is winding down and recent moisture is beneficial.
20: Seems like the rains came really timely. And, and so that, has kind of been helpful as a crop got put in. You know, a few replants in areas from that big dust storm we had, and but nothing too major. So I think the crop's in good shape.
18: The latest weekly crop progress update from USDA shows corn planting is essentially wrapped up with nearly 80% of the crop rated in good to excellent condition. Soybeans are 98% planted, 83% emerged, and 77% are called good to excellent. Vance Belter is expected to plead guilty to federal charges. Belter is accused of shooting and killing Minnesota Representative Melissa Hortman and her husband Mark. Senator John Hoffman and his wife Yvette and their daughter Hope were also injured in a shooting by Belter. He previously pleaded not guilty, but a court record and two sources familiar with the case say he is expected to change his plea. Belter is not expected to receive any leniency in exchange for the plea change. A resolution passed unanimously by the St. Paul City Council on Wednesday proclaims this Sunday, June 14th, as Mark, Melissa, and Gilbert Hortman Day. Minnesota Senate Majority Leader Aaron Murphy of St. Paul said, "We all lost someone dear to us.
21: And I think it is important for us to separate the tragedy of the assassination and the attempted assassination of Senator Hoffman and his family from the beautiful and meaningful life and all of what Speaker Hortman meant to all of us."
18: Hortman, her husband, and dog were killed on June 14th of last year in their Brooklyn Park home. A new Minnesota law will prevent children under 13 from being criminally prosecuted. The legislation, which goes into effect on August 1st, was passed 2 years ago by state legislators. The law now requires children under 13 who break state law to be redirected to social services. Meanwhile, the Minnesota Association of County Social Service Administrators is asking lawmakers to step in and make changes to the law as they have concerns about locating the right place to house a child if they are a danger to themselves or the community. Looking for a job in Minnesota just got a little easier. Deed has launched a new and improved online labor exchange designed to help connect job seekers and employers. Here's Deputy Commissioner Evan Rao.
22: 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And there's no ads. 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
18: And again, the new and improved site is careerforce.mn.gov. A deal is finalized between the University of Minnesota and Fairview Health Services. A 10-year agreement will fund the university's medical school, and the deal will also call for changes, including new signage on hospitals and clinics that will remove the university's M logo and switch to just Fairview by January 1st. Fairview will no longer have rights to use the name University of Minnesota Medical Center at its large teaching hospital in Minneapolis. The agreement still needs the approval from each organization's board, but will go into effect at the beginning of the year. Vice President J.D. Vance says he wants a criminal investigation into Governor Tim Walz and State Attorney General Keith Ellison. Minnesota Star Tribune reports that request follows a House Oversight Committee report on fraud in state social services programs. The report alleges that state officials ignored warning signs and retaliated against whistleblowers. Walz and Ellison denied wrongdoing and call the effort politically motivated. The request is being referred to the Justice Department's Fraud Division. In sports, Vikings quarterback competition intensifying during mining camp at TCO Performance Center in Eagan. Kyler Murray and J.J. McCarthy are dividing reps evenly between the two. Murray told the media that splitting the snaps while still learning the offense is the toughest part. Meanwhile, McCarthy says with every rep he's getting better and his confidence continues to build. Tomorrow is the last day of minicamp. And there is a look at our local and regional news, sports from around Minnesota as well. I'm Jackson for KXRA.
17: Thank you very much, Jackson. We do appreciate that. And Jackson will once again be filling in for Mark Anthony throughout the day today and on Friday as well. I'm Dave McClurg, and I will be along with you in just a couple of minutes for the Alexandria Cardinal Sports Report here on People Radio, KXRA. We are into our final days of the Cardinal Sports Report programs for the old school year. We will wrap up our school year schedule for Cardinal Sports Report shows tomorrow. So we'll have the regular schedule today, full reports around 8:20 and 5:35, and then the 92nd Alexandria Cardinal Sports Report is going to air during the KXRA noon news hour around 12:15 in the afternoon today and tomorrow as well. Ahead on this edition of the Alexandria Cardinal Sports Report, we're going to do a little bit of a recap regarding the final day of the state boys and girls golf competitions as those tournaments wrapped up yesterday, one in the Twin Cities proper, one in Becker, and one near the Twin Cities in the southwest suburbs of Jordan. We'll also share some information regarding the start of the state baseball tournament, which is today, and we may go in a couple of different directions as well with some prep sports conversation. My thanks to our boosters of Alexandria Cardinal Sports Coverage, helping to bring you this edition of the KXRA Alexandria Cardinal Sports Report.
0: Look at this sweet baby. 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
17: 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We'd like to take an opportunity here to recognize another one of our terrific boosters of Cardinal sports coverage, Alexandria Technical and Community College. Alexandria Technical and Community College has been ranked among Minnesota's best college 5 years in a row for quality and affordability. The Legends varsity sports program includes baseball, golf, soccer, esports, volleyball, archery, clay target, and competitive fishing. They offer national competitive athletics plus intramural sports, student clubs, and activities. Be a legend. Get a high-quality education while doing the things you love by being a student at Alexandria Technical and Community College. Congratulations to the Legends baseball team on the terrific season. Of course, wrapping up at Nationals over the Memorial Day weekend. The team was able to get onto the national level for the first time ever, and they were able to win their first game in the national tournament before losing back-to-back games, but still to qualify for the national JCAA baseball tournament. A really good deal for the Alexandria Legends. So congratulations to the Legends baseball team on a remarkable 2026 season. And we do extend our appreciation to Alexandria Technical and Community College for being on board as a booster of our Cardinal sports programming throughout the 2025-26 school year.

going on at Bunker Hills Golf Club in Coon Rapids. Class AA had a competition at the Ridges at Sand Creek near Jordan. And the Class A competition was held at Pebble Creek Golf Club in the Becker area. We'll start first of all with Class AAA Girls Golf because Alexandria was able to qualify its team for the state championships this year, repeating as Section 8 AAA champions. Alexandria was able to wrap up competition yesterday with a two-day combined score of 663. That ended up being fifth out of the eight competing teams. That's where Alexandria was at after day number one. Minnetonka had built a pretty substantial lead after the first day of the Class AAA State Girls Golf Championships, and the skippers from Minnetonka High School were able to widen their lead yesterday. Minnetonka's winning margin in capturing the Class AAA Championship, 35 shots. Minnetonka had a two-day combined score of 588. Maple Grove was second with a 623. And then another Lake Conference team, Wayzata, placed third with a score of 637. Eastridge was next, 13 shots behind Wayzata. Then came Alexandria and Elk River in a tie for fifth place, as both the Elks and the Cardinals had two-day scores of 663. Owatonna placed seventh with a team score of 670, followed by Stillwater with a 697. Ellie Stika was able to wrap up her prep golf career by finishing with a two-day combined total of 160. She had a very respectable 76 in day number one on Tuesday. It seems like a lot of the golfers' scores were elevated yesterday. Ellie Stika ended up finishing with an 84 on Wednesday for her two-day combined total of 160. She ended up placing in a tie for 27th place overall. And one of those golfers that was in that 27th place tie, Ellie Stika's teammate, sophomore Matea LeClaire. Now, her score from day one to day two did not elevate. She finished with an 80 on Tuesday and then followed that up with an 80 yesterday and ended up with a score of 160. And again, that placed her in a tie for 27th place. Another individual that was able to wrap up her prep golf career yesterday was Caden Simon. She ended up finishing with a 91 yesterday to pair up with the 80 that she scored on Tuesday. So her two-day combined total was 171. That earned her a tie for 57th place overall. The other three golfers that the Cardinals had competing at state are all scheduled to come back next year. That includes soon-to-be senior Kaya Chapin. She wrapped up her junior year yesterday with an 86, and she had twin 86s in the state golf championships for a two-day score of 172. Freshman Emmy Erickson finished with a 95 yesterday. That got paired up with her 89 from Tuesday for a two-day score of 184. And sophomore Rosie Hovel had a 95 yesterday. That went along with her 91 on Tuesday for a two-day score of 186. So congratulations to the Alexandria Cardinal Girls Golf Team on representing at the state championships, finishing with the fifth place finish in that tie for fifth with the Elk River Elks. Now, noting some of the other numbers in girls golf, Dawson Boyd ended up winning the State Class A Girls Golf Championship. In fact, I believe all three of the team champions repeated as state title winners this year. So the Blackjacks from Dawson Boyd High School had the low score in Class A at Pebble Lake yesterday and the day before. That two-day combined score was 678. That was about 26 shots ahead of the runners-up from Heritage Christian Academy. Badger Greenbush Middle River was third, followed by Murray County Central. West Central area was in sixth place after day one. The Knights were able to elevate just a bit yesterday and moved into fifth place overall with a two-day score of 748. Walker Hackensack Akeley was sixth, followed by Springfield and Rushford Peterson. The Detroit Lakes Lakers out of the Central Lakes Conference were able to successfully defend their Class AA Girls Golf Championship yesterday. It was a narrow lead for the Detroit Lakes Lakers heading into day two yesterday as the Lakers were up over the second place team Hill Murray by just three shots. And the Lakers put together some solid scores yesterday from Detroit Lakes. And the Detroit Lakes Lakers would go on to win the state championship.
The margin of

0: Victory ended up being 11 shots as the Detroit Lakes team score was 625. Hill Murray was second with a 636. Holy Family Catholic was third, followed by Totino Grace. Minnewaska area finished with a 665, and that put the Minnewaska Lakers in fifth place overall. Lake City was in sixth, followed by the Albany Huskies, and Rock Ridge was eighth. Sophie Christensen wrapped up her sophomore year for Detroit Lakes High School, and she ended up becoming the state class AA champion with a two-day combined score of 147. Shout out to Minnewaska area's Annika DeBoer. She wrapped up her junior year by finishing in a tie for third place in the state class AA golf championships. Her two-day total was 149 shots. So that's the way the girls' golf competition went. Checking on the boys' golf state tournament, we'll talk about the Alexandria individuals first and then go through some team numbers. The Alexandria Cardinals had three individuals competing at state. Blake Scholl ended up finishing with a tie for 16th overall in the individual total. He had back-to-back rounds of 73 at Bunker Hills Tuesday and Wednesday, so his score was 146 for the two-day tournament, tied for 16th individually. Junior Weston Nyberg finished with a round of 77 yesterday that paired up with his 75 from Tuesday, so he ended up in a tie for 45th place overall with a score of 152. And Brady Gunberg had a first-day score that was a little bit inflated from his lofty standards, but he was able to bring his score down yesterday. He ended up with a 76 to go along with Tuesday's 81 to finish with a 157 for the tournament, and that moved him into a tie for 60th place overall. Now the team champions. You had two parochial or private schools that ended up winning the small school classes and one public school that ended up winning the big school class. Heritage Christian Academy out of the Twin Cities is your Class A state champion, as HCA ended up with a two-day score of 603. Central Minnesota Christian out of Prinsburg ended up being the runner-up, seven shots behind Heritage Christian Academy. And then Manoman Wabin moved into third place in the Class A team championship. The Blake School out of the Twin Cities is the new Class AA state champion. Blake ended up with a two-day score of 585. That was three shots ahead of Southwest Minnesota Christian out of Chaska and five shots ahead of the third-place team, Totino Grace. Last year, state class AA boys golf champion Detroit Lakes ended up in fourth place with a score of 603, followed by St. Cloud Cathedral, Marshall, Rock Ridge, and Stuartville. Now for class AAA. The Section 8 champion was somebody new this year after Alexandria, I believe, had won 10 consecutive Section 8 AAA championships. The Cardinals almost got on to state, finishing one shot behind Brainerd for the Section 8 AAA championship at Park Rapids in late May. What did Brainerd do in making its first ever state tournament appearance as a team? Captured gold. Brainerd ended up with a 289 on Tuesday, followed that up with a 285 yesterday, and the Warriors win the state class AAA championship with a team score of 574. Benilde St. Margaret's ended up being a second place team with a score of 586. Orono and St. Thomas Academy both had two-day scores under 600. The Orono Spartans finished with a 595, St. Thomas Academy a 596. The team that was in second going into yesterday, Spring Lake Park, had its score get inflated, and the Panthers from Spring Lake Park ended up in fifth place with a 601, followed by Elk River, Lakeville South, and Creighton-Durham Hall. So as it turns out, two Central Lakes Conference member schools have state golf champions this year, Detroit Lakes for Class AA girls and Brainerd for Class AAA boys, as the Warriors end up taking home a championship in their first year in qualifying as a team for the state boys golf championships. The Minnesota State High School League's volleyball state championship will wrap up tonight. I should say boys volleyball, because you do have girls volleyball in the fall, but the spring season is when the boys volleyball team plays. The boys volleyball state championship match will start at 6 o'clock tonight. on the campus of the University of St. Thomas in St. Paul. Last year's state champions in the inaugural boys volleyball state tournament, Eden Prairie, will put its 24-4 record on the line against the number one seed, the Eastview Lightning. Eastview is trying to run the table here in 2026. The Lightning has gone 33-0 heading into tonight's state championship match. Only one class for boys volleyball at the present time, and you got Eden Prairie and Eastview that will match up later on tonight. The Minnesota State High School League State Baseball Tournament will be starting up today. In the Class A State Tournament this afternoon at 1 o'clock, Brandon Evansville out of Section 6 will face Southridge out of Section 3. That game will be played at Joe Faber Field. The one to follow around 4 p.m. at Faber today will have the number 8 seed, New York Mills, out of Section 5, facing the number 1 seed, Medelia. That will begin around 4 o'clock. Two games of note in the Class AA State Baseball quarterfinals today. The session will begin this morning at 10 o'clock at Dick Putz Field in St. Cloud as the second seed, the Perham Yellow Jackets out of Section 8, take on the number 7 seed, Wyndham, out of Section 3. And then the third of the four state quarterfinal games today will have the heavily favored St. Cloud Cathedral Crusaders, the number 1 seed in the field, matching up against 8th seeded Minnehaha Academy. That game will begin around 3:30 this afternoon at Dick Putz Field. The Ricori Spartans will play their first state tournament game today at 3 o'clock at Chaska Athletic Park. The Spartans got the number 8 seed and will match up against top-seeded Totino Grace. And then one notable game in Class 4A baseball tonight. Monticello, the 5th seed, will face 4th-seeded Rosemount. That is the last of the four state Class 4A quarterfinal games at 7:30 this evening at CHS Field, the home of the St. Paul Saints in downtown St. Paul. The Minnesota State High School Clay Target League's trap shooting state championships are set to begin on Monday. Some of the area teams that will be competing on Monday include Callan Prep Academy of Alexandria. They're scheduled to be at the Alexandria Shooting Park around 11:30 on Monday morning. Other central or west central Minnesota teams scheduled to compete on opening day of the trap shooting state championships. You'll have teams from Bertha Hewitt, Battle Lake, Herman Norcross, Painesville, Upsala, Verndale, and Wheaton, all scheduled to send their athletes to the Alexandria Shooting Park. The opening ceremony Monday morning will be at 7:45. In fact, the daily opening ceremony will be at approximately 7:45. Then the first round of competition will start around 8 o'clock each morning. This will be going on for 9 consecutive days from June 15th through June 23rd. The trap shooters from Alexandria Area High School will compete on Father's Day, which is day number 7 of the 9 days of competition for the Minnesota State High School Clay Target League's trap shooting state championship event. Wings up! I'm Dave McClurg, thanking you for tuning into this edition of the KXRA Alexandria Cardinals Sports Report.
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0: 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It is 63 degrees at 8:35.
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6: For MNN Sports, I'm Kevin Falmas. The Twins doubled up the Tigers last night in Detroit. 6-3 was the final score. Byron Buxton cranked his 20th homer of the season, a three-run shot in the fifth, but it was Royce Lewis that started the scoring.
7: 3-1 on the way. Swung on, a hit high in the air for Royce. Long fly ball to deep left field. It's 50 for Royce. His 50th career home run clears the bullpens, and the Twins lead 1-0. Welcome back.
8: The whole game, I'm going to be honest, I feel like I'm just getting my swings off, swinging at good pitches. I'm being selective up there. It's nice.
6: That's Royce Lewis. The win stops a three-game losing streak. In the NBA last night, what a game it was in New York.
9: Blocked by Castle, dropped by Castle. His shot is blocked by Hart, and the New York Knicks just pulled off the biggest comeback win in NBA Finals history. From down 29, they take a 3-1 series lead, stunning the Spurs, 107-106.
6: Tyler Murray with the final call on the MSG Radio Network. Game 5 is Saturday night in San Antonio. The Knicks looking for their first title since 1973. Vikings are in their final day of mandatory mini camp. Guys continuing to get familiar with each other, including safety Josh Metellus. He's played against quarterback Kyler Murray. Now he's a teammate.
10: You know, trying to tell the rookies how fast he is, and you know how much of a how dynamic of a player he is, and how much you know that changes. You know, how we play on the defense, and, to see a guy like that, you know, a guy we prepare for, you know, try to figure out ways to stop him using his feet and throwing the ball. And then, to have him in the building is just, you know, kind of crazy. But, he's definitely a hard player to prepare for.
6: Kevin Falmas, MNN Sports.
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0: 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It's 8:39. We'll check some world and national news next.
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0: And taking a look at our world and national news this hour, President Trump is threatening to take over Iran's oil infrastructure points. Posting on Truth Social today, the president said an operation to assume total control of Iran's oil and gas markets and infrastructure would be taking place at some point in the not-too-distant future. That, according to Trump, would include seizing Iran's Karg Island. He warned that the U.S. military would be hitting the Islamic Republic very hard tonight. The moment that soccer fans the world over have been waiting for is finally here. The 2026 FIFA World Cup kicks off today. The action begins with Mexico taking on South Africa in Mexico City. NASA Administrator Jared Isaacman is defending the space agency against criticism that the crew of next year's Artemis 3 mission is all male. The crew was announced Tuesday and drew swift pushback from some because it doesn't include any women. Isaacman said Wednesday that he's seen the criticism and said some astronauts might not have been selected because they're already scheduled for International Space Station missions or because their training makes them more suitable for future Artemis missions, which aim to land humans back on the moon. Producer Price Index, a general measurement of how much it costs to make products, rose 1.1% over the month in May. It's the same increase seen in April and above market expectations of 0.7%, according to numbers put out today from the Bureau of Labor Statistics. Rising gasoline prices drove much of the increase in the key inflation measure. A California state court judge is denying Meta and YouTube's motions seeking a new trial after the companies were found liable in a youth social media addiction lawsuit. The company sought a new trial in a lawsuit filed by a woman who said she became addicted to Google's YouTube and Meta's Instagram at a young age because of their attention-grabbing design. A jury found the companies negligent and imposed $6 million in damages. Wall Street is opening with stocks higher this morning. Oil prices have been on the rise after President Trump noted on social media that the U.S. military would be hitting the Islamic Republic very hard tonight. The president also threatened to take over Iran's oil infrastructure points. Elsewhere, Micron Technology, Advanced Micro Devices, and Intel saw a rebound in pre-marketing trading at the opening bell. All three major averages were in the green. And that's our news. I'm Patty Wicken for KXRA. It's 8:43. Find out what's happening in Hollywood.
14: There's one thing I like to do.
15: Robert Plant and his band Saving Grace are adding some dates to their tour.
16: The third leg of their tour, titled Up the Sharp End Tour, will take place in the fall. It'll feature a month's worth of dates in the U.S., starting in St. Louis, September the 18th, then wrapping up in Chicago on October the 15th. The track is in support of Plant and Saving Grace's 2025 album, Saving Grace. Tickets go on sale this Friday. I'm Mark Mayfield.
15: The first trailer is out for the sequel to The Social Network.
17: The Social Reckoning tells the story of a Facebook engineer and Wall Street Journal reporter who worked to expose the company's decision-making and internal research. The Facebook files focused on the platform's harmful impact on teens and its role in the spreading of misinformation. The cast includes Mikey Madison, Jeremy Allen White, Bill Burr, and Jeremy Strong. The Social Reckoning hits theaters on October 9th. I'm Wendy Swanson.
15: And another iconic recording artist has sold their music catalog. This time it's Donna Summer, the estate of the legendary R&B singer who's best known for her disco-era hits like MacArthur Park, says the catalog has been acquired by Primary Wave Music. Summer died in 2012. And that's entertainment. I'm Daria Albinger.
18: 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Listening to a friendly voice coming out of a wooden box. It's amazing. They called it magic, and it still is. 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
0: 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We are going to check our financial news for this morning.
21: Gas prices have been dipping a bit this week. AAA's Marie Dodds credits lower crude oil prices, which remain below $100 a barrel.
22: Prices are still significantly elevated compared to where they were right before the conflict started. And so that means gas prices and diesel prices will continue to be elevated. But drivers are getting some relief.
21: One Colorado driver says even with gas prices dropping, he's reducing unnecessary time on the road.
23: I'm usually filling up at least twice a week. I go see my family. I've had to do a couple fewer trips here and there. I've been like, okay, I could wait to go over there till the following week.
21: With many people in the entertainment industry worried about AI, New York is the first state in the nation to mandate ads created using AI-generated actors need to say so.
24: New York is a hub for advertising, television, and film. Lately, there have been a lot of questions about how artificial intelligence could affect the industries, especially when it comes to jobs. Well, now Governor Kathy Hochul has signed the nation's first law, which requires ads that use AI-generated performers to say so. AI-generated or synthetic performers are digitally created to appear as real people and sometimes are used to sell products. The law is getting the thumbs up from SAG-AFTRA, the union, which represents actors, saying it creates some much-needed guardrails. In New York, I'm Daria Albinger.
21: A new Texas law, which does require age verification and parental consent for kids to access smartphone apps, is being allowed to take effect while lawsuits play out. Experts say the courts must decide if this is a violation of free speech. Attorney Travis Crabtree.
25: There are serious competing interests. The safety of our kids versus the First Amendment of the Constitution.
21: And a new survey of small business owners shows optimism is steadily dropping. Anthony Smith with the National Federation of Independent Businesses.
26: And we've seen uncertainty, you know, in the last couple of months. It's gone up, but it's well above the historic average right now.
21: He says it may translate to fewer job openings and less small business expansion for a while. I'm Monica Nelson with your consumer and business news.
0: And 8:49, we are going to tour the American countryside. Right now we have 63 degrees at our KXRA studios. And when you're in the 60s real early in the morning, that's quite the deal. So it means we're going to have another hot day here in the Lakes area.
27: We'll be right back.
1: There's a good chance you've not heard of Jack Jewett, yet he may have been the man who saved some of the founding fathers in their revolution against England. His story is today's edition of The American Countryside.
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1: It's a name from history mostly forgotten, yet one every American should know.
3: On the night of June the 3rd, 1781, Jack discovered that there were 250 British soldiers on their way to Charlottesville to capture Governor Thomas Jefferson and the Virginia Assembly, which contained three additional signers of the Declaration, as well as Patrick Henry.
1: Janice Clark shares the story of Jack Jewett from his former home just outside of Lexington, Kentucky.
3: Jack realized very quickly who they were and what they were up to, and he realized if he didn't do something about it, they were going to get away with it. And so he called for his horse. He got on his horse, and he rode 40 miles through the backcountry of Virginia to warn the governor and the legislature.
1: His nighttime ride to Charlottesville to warn those in the path of the British was successful.
3: Because of his timely warning, the governor escaped, as well as almost all of the legislators. The British captured only seven of the legislators, none of the ones that they were after.
1: Jewett's ride took him to Monticello to warn Thomas Jefferson, then on to Charlottesville to warn other officials. Meanwhile, the swift-moving British under Lieutenant Colonel Tarleton were denied the chance to capture the leaders of the Revolution.
3: They meandered back and forth across Virginia for the next 4 months, and in October they found themselves at a place called Yorktown.
1: Jefferson used his warning time to accomplish several important things, including escaping with his life. That part of the story is next time as we travel the countryside. In Lexington, Kentucky, I'm Andrew McCrae.

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1: 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And we're going to check the Old Farmer's Almanac for this June 11th.
2: 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Actress Judy Garland was born on this day, and the first class of midshipmen graduated from the U.S. Naval Academy in 1854. So the perennials are doing nicely, the lawn well-manicured, but your landscape still lacks a certain pizzazz. A few well-chosen annuals just might do the trick, especially in those dark, shady corners. Here are some shady characters to consider. 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Don't be surprised if they turn a shady corner into an unexpected focal point of your summer landscape. That is the Old Farmer's Almanac Radio Report. 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
1: Five minutes to 9 and 63 degrees. 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
7: Federal prosecutors have reached a plea agreement with Vance Belter, who's now expected to plead guilty in the deadly attacks targeting two Minnesota lawmakers and their families.
8: Under the proposed deal, the Justice Department says it will not seek the death penalty. Belter is accused of posing as a police officer before fatally shooting former House Speaker Emerita Melissa Hortman and her husband Mark at their Brooklyn Park home last June. Investigators say he also shot State Senator John Hoffman and his wife Yvette at their Champlin home. Separate state charges remain pending while the federal case moves ahead. Tasha Radel, MNN.
7: A resolution passed unanimously by the St. Paul City Council Wednesday proclaims June 14th as Mark, Melissa, and Gilbert Hortman Day. Minnesota Senate Majority Leader Aaron Murphy of St. Paul said, "We all lost someone dear to us.
9: And I think it is important for us to separate the tragedy of the assassination and the attempted assassination of Senator Hoffman and his family from the beautiful and meaningful life and all of what Speaker Hortman meant to all of us."
7: Hortman, her husband, and dog were all killed on June 14th last year. Minnesota's congressional Republicans are calling on Governor Walz and Attorney General Keith Ellison to resign following a fraud report from a House Oversight and Government Reform Committee. The GOP report blamed Walz and Ellison for systematic failure to safeguard taxpayer money from fraud. Congressman Tom Emmer said, quote, "These allegations are true. Tim Walz and Keith Ellison should leave office in handcuffs." And a West Central Minnesota man died after being pinned under a tree in Brandon. The Douglas County Sheriff's Office says a 78-year-old man was located under the tree late Wednesday morning, and paramedics were unable to save him. 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
7: The weather is getting hot in Minnesota, but there are ways you can save energy while staying cool. Xcel Energy spokesperson Chris Wallette says,
16: probably the easiest thing you can do is to get a programmable thermostat. And that thermostat can control the temperature in your home, when you're away from your home, if you're on vacation, nights, days, whatever it might be, so you're not constantly having to turn up, turn down.
7: She also recommends using a ceiling fan and running it counterclockwise when it gets warm. There's more information, including energy-saving tips, on the Xcel Energy website. And the Minnesota Twins topped the Detroit Tigers 6-4 last night at Comerica Park to snap a three-game losing skid. Byron Buxton hit the go-ahead three-run homer, and Royce Lewis also went deep for Minnesota. Reliever Taylor Rogers got the win, and Yoendris Gomez picked up the save. The Twins and Tigers play the rubber match of the series this afternoon in Detroit. This is MNN.

0: Leaf Valley Mercantile brings you another hour of People Radio here at KXRA Alexandria. Dine in or call in your order and pick it up curbside. I am Jay. I am here with you until noon, and then I'll be here with you 9 to 2 tomorrow. So strap in for a great Thursday and Friday. It's going to be a grand time. It's time for Town Hall News. I'll see you in just a few minutes.
1: Great news this hour from Town Hall. I'm Rex Thomason. Parts of the Midwest cleaning up after being pounded by powerful storms, disrupting flights yesterday at Chicago's airports, knocking out power to hundreds of thousands of utility customers. And more violent weather could be in store.
2: We do have three flash flood warnings that are associated with the current cluster of thunderstorms moving out of southeastern Nebraska. The warnings extend from near Lincoln, Nebraska, and then kind of move eastward. Just south, it looks like, of Omaha, but in Council Bluff, Iowa.
1: Scott Klebauer at the National Weather Service. The U.S. has carried out another round of airstrikes on Iran. President Trump says more will follow soon if Tehran doesn't quickly sign a deal to end the war. Secretary of War Hegseth says that Iran has been playing games with the U.S. He says that stops as of now.
3: As President Trump said, they've been tap, tap, tap. You can see when someone's trying to tap, tap, tap on a deal. Instead, they're going to have tap, tap, tap bombs dropping on key facilities in Iran from the United States of America.
1: And that has happened with U.S. missiles raining down on multiple military-related sites. Get more from the BBC's Thomas Morgan.
4: The U.S. say that they've concluded their attacks, but we understand that the IRGC, the Iranian Revolutionary Guard, have responded by attacking U.S. bases in Kuwait and Bahrain, describing it as punishment for the attacks early in the evening. The U.S. Central Command said the strikes were due to the unwarranted and continued aggression shown by Iran. I think we're in this constant state of back and forth, really, not only in terms of who shoots first, but also a war of words, especially on social media.
1: Wall Street is recovering at least some of what it lost in yesterday's big sell-off. The Dow is up 390 points. The Nasdaq trading 253 points higher. More on these stories, townhall.com.
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1: China is becoming a bigger player in the global car and truck market.
7: China is reporting that its passenger car exports jumped 73% in May, and that exports of pure electric vehicles and plug-in hybrids more than doubled. Surging sales show that higher gasoline and diesel prices due to the war in Iran are driving stronger interest in EVs. While China's auto exports are surging, domestic passenger car sales fell more than 23%. I'm Lisa Dwyer.
1: The mayor of a southern Philippine town devastated by this week's earthquake, pleading for Air Force helicopters to transport food to stave off starvation in places cut off by landslides. Monday's quake has left 47 people dead, 31 others still missing, and 45,000 displaced. The mayor says 10 villages remain isolated, mostly because of landslides triggered by the earthquake. News and analysis, townhall.com. AI could be coming to a wallet near you soon.
8: Visa is embedding its payment network into ChatGPT, allowing the chatbot to shop and complete transactions for users. It enables ChatGPT to make purchases at any merchant accepting Visa. OpenAI will provide the technology for decision-making and purchasing. Visa ensures the secure transactions. Concerns, though, do include potential unauthorized purchases, but Visa plans to implement very strong safeguards. Jason Walker reporting.
1: Inflation at the wholesale level before it reaches consumers surged last month. Producer prices up 6.5% from 1 year ago. Higher energy prices playing a big role in the increase. The largest yearly jump in more than 3.5 years. 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
8: Morning, Jay.
11: Good morning.
0: Morning. Thanks. I'm also Jay, so we have two Jays in today.
8: Yeah, thanks for coming in today. Nice to see you again.
0: Not a problem. Good to see you as well.
8: And Jay in the studio at Open Line is Jay Von Bank, who is with Coldwell Banker Realty. And we're going to talk about keep it local today as much as possible.
11: If we can, yeah.
8: Yeah, thanks for coming back.
11: Absolutely. Always a pleasure to come back here.
8: Well, we have lots of big things going on, in particular the storm. I mean, you being a realtor, you probably have all kinds of houses that are in process. And what happened with those?
11: Yeah, last 2 weeks has been very interesting. We had a hailstorm. You know, Country Blossoms got destroyed, pretty much their crops. Mm-hmm. We also had houses around my neighborhood that got a significant amount of hail. So we're anything we have under contract or anything that we're listing right now, we're having to, as realtors, reach out to our owners or our buyers and sellers to make sure that the properties are in condition, that when they put it under contract where it's at or when they listed it, it stayed up to par. And the storms that we had coming through, I had a property over, one great example was over in Hoffman, where a tree fell over and uprooted, and we had to get the seller to have it removed. And lack of power in Hoffman area is also causing some issues with, you know, water penetration in basements because they can't run their sump pumps. Right. They're getting generators to be able to do that. So, yeah, it's been a little bit of chaotic for the last 48 hours, just trying to navigate that through and make sure that I'm, you know, doing the diligence to make sure the properties are, you know, in par.
8: So are there possibilities of people saying, well, you know, that tree was a deal breaker and now the tree's gone?
11: Yeah, in our contracts, it does talk about risk of loss. And it's one very, very important critical element that I talk about my clients. You know, we had the tornadoes come through a couple of years ago. Same thing happened then. You could have fire damage, things like that. You know, it really comes back to the buyers and seller negotiating back and forth or understanding what their rights are. I would say from a buyer standpoint, if something happens, it's always their right to be able to look at it and say, all right, do we want to go forward or do we not want to? And then they can decide based on that, do they want to proceed with an insurance claim? I had a property a couple weeks ago, but a month and a half ago, where a tree fell over on a roof, and the buyers were like, no, we want to proceed. Insurance covered the repair, and we closed on time. So it just depends on it's basically a case-by-case basis. Okay. And once you understand that, but you got to really, really, when you're digging into the contracts and you're digging into those purchase agreements, really detailing out and actually educating your clients is the most important.
8: Which is part of the reason that we're talking today, in order to keep it local rather than, say, get lured
12: maybe to the Twin Cities or somewhere by what might be a lower rate or something like that. But it's somebody that doesn't necessarily know the area, and you know, maybe you're not going to get the same disclosures that you would from a local realtor.
11: 100%. And I would say the same thing goes for, even as we're keeping it local, connecting our clients with their insurance adjusters, making sure that they're local, typically, or if they're getting they have damage to vehicles or those type of things, make sure we're using local vendors to get the cars repaired or vehicles repaired. My daughter had a great example. The storm came through in Brandon, car fell down, our tree fell down on her hood, and I immediately went up to Northside Collision, talked to Bob, and we got her in. So we're nice. proceeding forward with that, and you know, Bob treats me well up there.
13: My daughter's so impressed with Northside Collision.
11: Yeah, I'm actually doing a business spotlight on them on Monday.
13: Oh, okay.
11: So I'll be doing that coming up here. So look forward to that ad coming on my Facebook page. So.
12: Good deal.
11: Yeah, get some simplicity. And
13: I can guarantee you this. If you listed with your house for sale with somebody outside of the community, they were not up checking on it after the storm.
12: Yeah.
11: Likely not.
13: They
11: were probably making calls, but they've got
13: properties closer to where they are.
11: Yeah. And so, yeah, when I got up yesterday morning, I started driving around. I have a couple of them still working on.
13: That's wonderful.
11: But you want to make sure. I mean, I have 8 under contract right now, and it's, so it's like you got to navigate each one of those individually and make sure you're taking
13: 80?
11: Eight that are closing in the next
13: couple weeks.
11: In the next couple weeks,
13: oh,
11: yeah.
13: I thought you said 80.
11: No.
13: Eight is enough.
11: Eight is enough. 80 yeah. would be even more overwhelming, yeah.
13: Yes.
11: So fortunate to have that, and you know, my business has taken off, which is great. But you got to make sure you're on top of that, make sure that you know your sellers are responsive to those needs also, and communicating effectively. Because now we have let's say we had damage. Well, now you have to update disclosures, mm-hmm. and you have to make sure that that diligence is done, and you're right. disclosing it to the buyers, and making sure that they're communicated, and ultimately they could back out of it if they wanted to.
12: Okay, you. You and I talked a little bit before, but there's lots of building going on in Alec, which is great, right? But there are so many apartment buildings, it seems like, and people, wow. I mean, I'm hearing, and I'm sure you're hearing the same thing. They're going, what about single family
11: dwellings? It is going to be a challenge. Yes, we have a lot of apartment complexes being built. Wherever you drive, it seems like there's another new one going up. We have housing needs. Mm-hmm. However, the housing needs are not necessarily going to be allowing this generation or previous generations to be able to get into a home, per se, stick-built home. We just don't have builders that are building spec homes. There's not a market for it, and the margins are not there. With, you know, with prices and construction costs being so high, it's you can't blame a contractor or an investor for not building spec homes because the average, they're going to be, it could sit for a while, but it's also, you can't build a house for under $300,000. You can, yeah. but, you know, so that's that really limits on a lot of the buying power for a lot of our younger generation. My son is a great example. We can't find him a house right now. So yeah. he's living in my basement, which I'm loving because I have my grandson with me every day. Yeah. So that's great. And but no, it's frustrating for them because they want to get a fresh start and mm-hmm. or a new start and be able to go forward. And right now we just don't have that capability. But we do have the need for it. We have a lot of housing needs. So there's demand for places to live. It's just, and we're a growing community still. So sure. we got to have that infrastructure to be able to be there. But it is kind of disheartening from a real estate standpoint. It does fill a need, but it's a matter of trying to find that. And another play that would actually kind of hinders a little bit of it, and there's been a lot of talk about this, but you know, interest rates being so low from years before, I'm sitting at 2.25%. I'm never going to sell my house at this point in time. Right. Why would I go up to a 6% mortgage?
13: Oh.
11: Mm-hmm. However, we still have a lot of people that are moving up and moving down. And the hard part is we have a lot of, I would say, move down people or couples that or families that are looking to retire or want to go to their last home. Mm-hmm. And they have a ton of equity on a house. But when they bought the house, they paid $45,000 or $60,000 or $120,000, and now they're worth $300,000, $400,000. Yeah. I can't even get a starter family into that house. So that's the frustrating part that I have. And but when we have those consultations initially with buyers, you really got to set those boundaries and understand, hey, this is the dynamic game that we're playing, or this is right. what our expectations are. Where do yours align with this? And you know, what are the needs and wants that we need to have? And that's why those discussions are so important.
12: So if you come across a house like that, maybe it's selling for less than whatever that average is. Is it sort of like, where are you fishing at? You don't tell You don't tell your friends.
11: That or, yeah.
12: Area Lake.
13: I said to my grandson, that is just a 29 and a half inch walleye. It was just a beautiful fish. Not a trophy fish, but it was a big, beautiful fish. And I said, where did you catch it? And he said, on an area lake. I said, Cody, you took off from my dock. Yeah. I was asking you where.
12: Yeah, on this area lake. Okay. Yeah.
11: Yeah, he got you good.
13: He did.
11: Yeah, he got you good. So, but yeah, no, there are needs in that regard. When you do find that unicorn or property for a specific client, you want to make sure you're getting the best foot forward. You're like, you know, you gotta curtail their expectations because there's going to be others that are going to be looking at it. So there is still, this market is heating up and we've been hot. We're in the top, I think, 31 counties nationwide, according to Realtor.com, which their data is what they are. But I mean, we are a growing community and our market is hot. We are not like Wilmer. Wilmer is very slow right now.
12: Okay.
11: Very similar communities and what we have for draws, but properties are sitting a lot longer in the market down there. Here they are moving in our spring market. I think what happened was the weather definitely had a play in regards to what's happening in our spring market. But we're starting to see that really start launching. So lakefront properties are coming on. They're coming and going fast as possible.
13: My dear friends who live next door to me, he has some health issues. They decided to move closer to their kids. Their house was on the market, well, 3 days and sold. The new people moved in this past weekend, and then the storm.
12: Oh, man.
13: I was like, she was picking up twigs and leaves and branches. We did not get a bad over where we live on Lake Taylor. We didn't get it bad. But I always made jokes over the years that everything that does happen in our yard blows down to Bonnie and Jerry's. So now it blows down to the new kids. But we have children next door for the first time in a long time.
11: That can change the dynamics of your community.
13: Very happy.
11: Or your neighborhood, at least.
13: Yeah.
11: Yeah, it's another thing we always talk about. You know, you can't steer a client, but you definitely want to make sure what's aware in the area for a new couple relocating from Salt Lake City coming into town. And, young family coming in, and where are they going to fit, you know, in that regard? So it's exciting to see, and it's interesting to see what new neighbors can bring into a community.
12: Very much. What else is happening in your world of real estate?
11: I would say more of an interesting comment would be price of electricity. We're getting, you know, we have, of course, when you close a property, you have to change the utilities and stuff, and we always ask for average utility costs for, you know, a home. And I look at my own, and my utility costs have almost doubled, if not tripled, in recent, you know, months. Mm-hmm. And it's becoming an opportunity of discussion of, hey, can you afford this? Because we don't know where it's going to go. Utility costs are up, and specific electricity and even fuel costs are up. Well, and so it's now becoming a very high level topic, because not only do they have to pay for the mortgage, now they got to make sure they can maintain their utilities. And it's becoming that. Mm-hmm. It's becoming a bigger play. And then, of course, with the storms that just came through, insurance premiums are definitely going to have a different perspective of what's going to happen, like we did when the tornadoes came through four years ago. Yeah. And it does change those premiums and expectations. And, you know, having hail is never a good thing. You want to make sure out. And we have a lot of great local vendors that will go out and give you at least an inspection. You know, get out there and ask them, because they're willing to do that. So we have a lot of handymen also right now that are helping a lot of people out, along with tree removal and just assisting the community.
13: I have one word, and that's windmill.
12: For electricity.
13: Yeah.
12: Yeah.
13: I'm going to put in a windmill. I'm going to have Sean Doherty come over and put a windmill in.
12: Sounds okay to me.
11: Remember, well, solar can work too.
13: When Dick Wiles put his windmill in on Lake Miltona. Mm-mm. The Best Buy people own that house now, but he put a windmill in. He was just, and he had,
11: Interesting.
13: Yeah.
11: Solar is an interesting one that can get a little bit transitioning for some contracts too. We have a property up in Caldwell Bank or up by Urbank area that has, that has solar on it. And of course, they put the investment in to get solar, but how do you transfer that to the new ownership group? And are they willing to pay for that construction? Yeah. So that can create some trickiness in that regard. You know, yes, we have renewable energy sources that can happen. That you can invest in, but it can have a positive or a negative effect on an actual property.
13: Oh yeah, and my sister lives in Las Vegas. People say your sister lives in Las Vegas, but she doesn't live on Fremont. She lives out on Bugsy Siegel's former ranch on a beautiful gated community, so it's not. But that is where she lives, and she put solar 5 years ago. They came around the neighborhood, and it was $10,000, I think. And she heats it and cools it. Everything was solar, and then the deal was with that company, anyone that she could sell, that she could talk a neighbor into signing up, she would get
11: a kickback or
13: a spiff. Yeah.
11: Yep.
13: So she's very happy with it. Her light bill in Las Vegas in the summer was, $500 a month.
11: Mm.
13: And now it's like not much.

0: a topic of discussion, and you know, some people don't like the aesthetics of it either.
1: Yeah,
0: it all depends on each person.
2: Well, and there is the fact that, I mean, Las Vegas has way more sunshine than Minnesota does.
1: Absolutely. Yeah. You know. But look at Norway. When I was in Norway and we went out on the ocean, where we went under the ocean to Denmark, I don't know where we went. But anyway, the solar fields out in the Atlantic were just huge. There's not a lot
2: in
1: of sun
2: the water,
1: out there.
2: Right.
1: Yeah.
0: But there's a lot of wind.
1: Uh-huh.
2: Yeah.
1: The sun is up there, whether there's cloud cover or not. But, I mean, it would be nice to have bright sun.
0: Mm-hmm. Absolutely.
2: Do you have discussion, and particularly with newer home buyers, when you go into all of the, okay, I mean, you've talked about, well, electricity costs, and then there's other things. How about maintenance? Like, you got to put aside stuff for maintenance things that are going
0: to
2: come up.
0: Yeah. How do you put this? When you have that initial consult, it's really good to understand where they are positioned financially. Do they have the capability of owning a home? And sometimes you have to have the discussion where it might not be the right fit for you to own a home. Maybe you're better renting. But again, it goes back to, you know, it's a dream for a lot of people, and they want that. And I'm excited for them when they can. But you have to be, my goal is to help keep emotion out of any type of transaction. Yeah. To be the sounding board, to kind of bring up the things, like you said, maintenance, better have an emergency fund or have some money set aside to be able to pay for a deductible. I mean, it's not easy to, you know, for a lot of first time families to get into a house. Great. Sometimes they have to get down payment assistance programs, which are phenomenal to have in a community. But if they don't have that maintenance cost or maintenance money to be able to help maintain the property, they got to come up with $1,000. That could be a challenge for some people.
1: Yeah.
0: Especially with the storms that came through, that was that's an eye opener for a lot of clients, and we had some pretty nervous people that were calling me. How's our house? I'm like, your house is good.
1: Yeah. What house?
0: Yeah, exactly. Oh yeah, which one are you talking about?
1: Dorothy, is that you?
0: But no, it's been a really interesting 48 hours. I will say that. So just connecting with local vendors and make sure that my clients are taken care of, whether it's a tree removal.
1: That's just wonderful.
0: Yes,
1: it's wonderful.
0: Looking forward to it.
1: Yeah,
2: and you have those connections right here.
1: Right
2: already
1: here.
0: Yeah, I have my book of business, so when I have a past client that calls and say, hey, Jay, I need a tree guy. Like, yep, absolutely, or I need an electrician. Hey, let me get my guy that I've vetted, or I've actually have a partner. Not a business relationship, but at least a partnership that I can refer. Yep, I can rely on them, and I know that when I'm referring them, my name is on that. You know, to say, hey, yep, I value this person.
2: So you talked about, you know, contractors really not being able to build a spec house for less than $300,000.
0: Yeah, I mean, that's kind of a good number. Yeah. I mean, it goes back to material costs by the time you buy the land. And I don't blame them. It's not like they're not out there, but they've got to be competitive. They've got to be competitive. They're not there to lose money.
2: They're not gouging.
0: Nope. I don't see that. Nope. And, but again, it goes back to the appetite of whether or not they want to build. I know my broker, Brandon Johnson's building a spec townhouse right now. But it's like, well, there's not a lot of it. When I first moved here 20 some years ago, I remember houses being built constantly. Mm-hmm. And I don't see that like we do back then.
1: A lot of young families have, my twin granddaughters will be 26 in July. They are Minneapolis girls. They live on Park Avenue. They have, I mean, I think that Sophia and Warren, I think, pay like $2,100 a month rent. Mm-hmm. But you walk into that door and you forget it's an apartment.
0: Oh, is that nice? That's nice. Good.
1: Oh, it is shocking.
0: And you know, there's nothing against apartments.
1: I do.
0: But yeah.
1: I lived in one for 6 months and I do. I would love them because my girlfriend, who lives in Alexandria, has come home now to live here again. She has her townhome for sale in Edina. And I said, oh, kids, go look at this. It's just beautiful. Just beautiful. And they said, we're pretty happy. I'm like, okay.
0: Yep. Some people don't want to have a house. They want the easy button. And they, for example, like you said, they don't want to have to deal with the maintenance. I mean, that goes back to even lawn services. I have clients that are like, Jay, give me, I don't want to mow a lawn ever.
1: Yeah.
0: I'm like, here, I'll give you Tanner. Tanner will take care of you.
1: And Warner, what's his name?
0: Tanner Gokia with Tanner Lawn Services.
1: Okay. Yep. All right.
0: right across from the

0: the boat museum. He's got a storefront there now.
1: Okay.
0: Yep. Right by the name. Yep.
1: Wonderful.
0: Yeah.
1: I think mowing is a huge thing. And Warren, Sophie's Warren, is just in his end of dental school. You know, that's like
2: there's a lot of money there. Yeah.
1: That's like K through 28. You know, so I mean, I don't think he wants to mow probably either.
0: We have the same thing with even lakefront properties, vacation homes, secondary mm-hmm. homes. People are like, hey, what do I do? I'm like, if you don't want to have to come up on a Friday or a Thursday, have to go mow a lawn, get your house ready to go, yeah. You're there for a quick weekend, and then you got to pack it down. A lot of them will just, you know, will outsource that. They can. And
1: I have 1.3 acres. I am a widow. And for years, we have had lawn care because my husband had Alzheimer's. So we've had lawn care and snow removal. And my cost at the end of the year is far less than my friends who pay association fees.
0: Yep.
1: So you just want to think about that.
0: Did the same thing with my mom and dad, too.
1: Don't let that keep you from buying a single-family dwelling because you think you want the care. The care is here. Mm-hmm. It's a lot of it.
2: Mm-hmm. Yep. I did that as a teenager. We had some neighbors down the road, quarter mile maybe, so I'd drive our lawn tractor down there on a Thursday and cut the grass, usually before they got there. Sometimes they were there first, but... Yeah.
0: It's a great service we have, and you know what?
1: We've got a lot
0: make
1: of
0: it convenience.
1: Yeah, and yep. a lot of people yeah. that have,
0: we have a lot of people in the area that will help.
1: A lot
0: us.
1: Of people who have yep. spent a lot of money on a lot of equipment to get your lawn mowed in record time so they mm-hmm. don't have to charge you arm and a leg. They don't have to be there all afternoon.
0: Yep.
1: And there's a lot of things to think about, and we're I just am so grateful for the services that they provide me.
2: Great. Mm-hmm. We're talking with Jay Von Bank from Coldwell Banker Realty, and we are going to be talking to Lainey Berg from Alternative Senior Care here as well before we take a break. We've got her on the phone right now. Hi, Lainey. How are you today?
3: Hi, Jackson. Good morning.
2: Things are well at Alternative Senior Care?
3: Yeah, we're doing great. This time of year is really busy for us, and we're out there in the community helping a lot of seniors, so that's such a blessing for us.
2: Now, is that a typical thing this time of year gets busier?
3: Yeah, it sure does, because a lot of people come back to their lake homes during the season, or they come back from wintering in different states, and they need some help or even just some temporary help, so we're there to do that.
2: So, and if that strikes somebody as something they would be interested in, how do they find out more about that? How do they set that up?
3: Oh, it's just a call away. They can give us a call. And we can come right to your home and do a no-obligation free home assessment. And it's very simple, just asking a few questions of what the hardest part of your day is and how we can make it easier.
2: And what's the most common thing that you do in a situation like that?
3: Our services, we ask that what their diagnosis is or what their needs are. And we do provide that private duty personal assistance, which could be transportation to appointments, through shopping. We can take people to outings and events. But most of the time we're doing the homemaking, cooking, laundry, and caregiving services, as well as skilled nurses.
2: Well, here's a question. If somebody's there and they're cooking the meal, do they get to eat too, or is that something that's not really kosher?
3: That's a good question. A lot of times we say that we bring our own lunch if we're eating alongside the client. But if the client and the caregiver cook something together and they want to enjoy it, that's kind of up to the client. But typically we are making a meal for that client. We might sit along and have a cup of coffee while they eat.
2: Okay. Just a companion thing then for the time.
1: Mm-hmm.
3: Yeah, that's part of our visits with care. We not only perform cares, but we do make sure that every visit is meaningful to our clients.
2: And if you have to help with cleaning or laundry, that kind of thing, is it something where you have, say, a detergent in the car just in case, or is that something the client will provide?
3: Well, we do everything specific to that client visit. Okay. So we use their products so that it's what they want. And all of the cleaning supplies and that, we use it in the client's home specifically what they desire to be used.
2: Very cool. So, and you've been in business now for over 20 years.
3: Right. July, we're approaching our 21st year anniversary serving Central Minnesota. Yeah,
1: we've been fast
3: to be. Yeah, it sure has. And I jumped in the team in 2017, but of course, Cindy Crunch had started the business 2005 with just a few caregivers and just a few clients. And now we reach five counties and serve Central Minnesota. So it's been a blessing to grow and help more and more people.
2: Was that your dream? Did you think you were going to be doing it as long as you have and actually be a co-owner and manager, or was that just something that kind of happened?
3: Right. So I worked in long-term care for several years, since the 80s. I was working in a nursing home setting and took about 10 years off and worked with kids and then went back to seniors. And as soon as I started working with alternative senior care, I really appreciated the going into the homes and being able to provide help and keep people in their homes longer, safer, and being able to be more independent. And the concept really was a lot different than working in a nursing home. And so I just loved it. And so the exit strategy for the owner at that time, Cindy, was to train me and her daughter to run the business so she could retire. So we were running it, and then we decided to purchase the business from her in 22. So we were blessed to be a part of the whole process of running it, and now we're owning it.
2: And it's going great guns for you. Congratulations.
3: Yeah, we're really blessed. It's great. We really enjoy what we do, and we have a very compassionate team to work with. So I just love our team, too. So that makes a big difference.
2: Yeah, and you have a new office space coming up here shortly.
3: Right. So we are going to be opening at the end of June, beginning of July, and it's located at 610 Fillmore Street next to Trum Drug and Woodset. We currently are on Comus, but we are moving that location to the Fillmore Street location to be a larger office with a training center available.
2: Training center for your employees, how does that?
3: Right. So we also host support groups for our community, and we do that in our SOC Center area. So we want to be able to do that right there in Alexandria as well. And then also training for families and also, of course, our staff.
2: And I assume you're always on the lookout for good people to help out in your business.
3: Right. Jackson, this job really takes the right heart. We have a full paid training program for those that are interested in working with us. But we also look for, when we're hiring people, what their passion is and if they understand the needs of seniors and if they're willing to meet those needs in a very compassionate way. We do a lot of screening to make sure that we have the right individuals on our team. And we've been doing this for quite a long time. So we make sure that what we want to pick people that are going to stick with us and that really buy into the why of what we do and why we do it, and to provide that compassionate care and peace of mind for people who desire to live at home.
2: Well, if somebody is in need of care, or if somebody is thinking maybe this is a field they would like to get into, how do they find out more about?
3: Sure. They can give me a call, Lainey Berg, at 320-352-3350, or you can visit one of our offices or on alternativeseniorcare.net on our website.
2: Very good. Thank you, Lainey, for your time. We'll talk again soon.
3: Yeah, thank you. Have a very great week.
2: You too. Thank you.
1: Thank you.
2: That's Lainey Berg from Alternative Senior Care. And again, that phone number is 352-3350. We're going to take a break, and we'll be back with Jay Von Bank on Open Line.

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4: This is Weatherology. I'm meteorologist Jennifer Wojcicki with your Alexandria Lakes area forecast. We'll see a few scattered showers and thunderstorms here for today with cloudy skies, a high in the upper 60s. Tonight, a slight chance for showers and storms early on, decreasing clouds, a low near 54. By Friday, sunny and breezy, high of 77 degrees. Saturday, mostly sunny and a high around 68. Sunday, sunshine, high of 69. For KXRA, I'm meteorologist Jennifer Wojcicki.
2: Thank you so much, Jennifer. It is currently 66. We have a high of 69, a low of 54, wind from the south at 10 miles per hour, and it looks like we might be getting a little bit of storms anytime after 1, but rain and clouds other than that. So thank you for being here. It's time for more Open Line with Jackson and Patty Wicken on KXRA People Radio.

0: Thank you, Jay. Welcome back to Open Line, everybody. And Jay Von Bank, thank you so much for being here.
1: Yes, yeah, thanks a lot for having me.
0: Appreciate you
1: again.
0: Talking about what's going on in real estate and how to keep it local.
1: Yeah, I appreciate it. So, yeah, definitely if you're in the need of a market of wanting to buy a home or sell a home, feel free to reach out to me. You can reach me at my phone number at 320-305-4604. Or you can visit my website, homesbyjay.com.
2: And that's worth the trip.
1: Yeah,
2: to go to the website.
1: Oh, absolutely. Yeah. Okay. So you'll enjoy it. You can also find me on Facebook. You know me on there. I have a huge social media presence there, and you can find me there, and we'll be in touch. So thanks again
0: Sounds
1: for the time.
0: Good.
1: Appreciate
0: thanks,
1: you guys.
0: Jay. Talk
1: thanks.
0: To you again.
2: Thank you.
1: Yep. Bye bye.
2: Thanks so much.
0: And we have a couple other guests. We're going to talk Art Detour. Is it Detour or Detour? Right.
3: Detour.
0: So
3: the French version.
0: Yes. There we go.
2: And Detour.
0: De toi?
4: De toi.
3: I don't know. That doesn't sound quite as good.
0: Yes. Well, welcome to Open Line, Linda, and I don't
5: I'm
0: have your
5: Barbara
0: name.
5: Johnson.
0: Barb Johnson.
3: I'm Linda Goggard.
0: Nice to have you guys here to talk about Art Detour, and that's coming up here in not very long.
5: Yep. Next Friday, June 19th, and Saturday, June 20th, from 10 to 5 each day, and the tour is at We have 10 locations of artist studios, plus a bunch of us, seven of us at Grand Arbor in the community room.
0: Oh, wow. Okay. And how many, how far apart are some of these studios? Are they just a couple of miles, or are they farther in some cases?
5: Well, it's in the area. The furthest away is probably at Vining, and we have several in the Evansville area.
0: Okay.
5: And others around the Alec area here. A couple of them just east of town. No, that's west of town, one east of town, and at Grand Arbor, of course.
0: And how many years has the Art Detour been going on?
3: It's the seventh year.
5: Yeah. We started in 2019 and had 1 year off because of COVID.
0: Right.
5: Missed 1 year, so seventh year.
0: And are you both involved with the tour?
3: I am not this year, so Barb has all the info on the tour. I am here representing the Guild, if you want to chat about that after
0: we're
3: talking about the Detour. Even I did it.
5: Put it in your mind.
3: Well, you do take a detour from your life to go look at beautiful art.
5: Right.
0: And because you have pictures, there's a little flyer here. It's not only paintings.
5: No, we have all sorts of things. We have sculptors, paintings, ceramics, printmakers, fiber artists, photography, jewelry, wood, several wood turners.
0: Okay.
5: Soap maker.
0: A soap maker.
5: Yeah.
0: Okay. I never thought of that as art somehow.
5: Oh, it's creative.
0: It is creative.
2: Wow, beautiful.
5: Yeah.
0: I keep seeing when I go to the gas station, there's the oatmeal thing that they put on there. I'd never seen that before, but since I've been buying the gas
2: out
0: more
2: at the
0: recently.
2: Pump? Yeah. Or where?
0: Yeah, on the little video screen at the pump.
2: Yeah.
0: Keeps
2: really?
0: Showing these commercials for how to make oatmeal soap
2: or something.
0: I thought
2: you meant they had like a little spa out there.
0: Oh.
2: No.
0: Yeah. A quick foot massage.
2: Yeah.
0: Yeah.
2: A little soap dispenser.
0: But the Art Detour is coming up on Friday and Saturday, June 19th and 20th, so you have a few days to get it on your calendar. Yeah,
5: yeah. There are postcards that should be available around town, and if not, and also at the Art Gallery. The Art Guild has an Art Gallery that Linda will talk a little bit more about, but right on Broadway. And there's also, if you go to alecart.org, the website for the Alec Art, you can find the information there. And there's on these cards, there's a QR code, so you can actually find an interactive map there.
2: Linda, are you still out at Three Havens?
3: No.
2: Okay.
3: I sold that building.
2: You did.
3: Two or three years ago. And then I moved to the
2: renovations on it right now, I think.
3: Well, that is owned by a different, one part of that building is Kathy Grundy, and she's on the Detour.
2: Yeah, she's a good friend of mine. So, yeah, I did know she was there, but I didn't know if you were still involved there.
3: No. More involved with the Art Guild, and I'm painting at my house now.
2: Uh-huh.
3: So,
2: how fun.
0: Yeah, no kids there, right? You have all kinds of room for a studio? Is that how that goes?
3: I do.
2: Just John. How's he doing?
3: He's doing fine.
2: Good.
3: Yeah.
2: Okay.
3: Are you still living across the lake from me?
2: Mm-hmm.
3: Okay. Well, I'll wave next time we're out there on our pontoon.
2: A little, just like the little minions over there. I can hardly see anybody.
3: You're looking at us?
2: Well, we're right across the lake from each other.
3: Yeah.
2: But there's just, everybody's little. You can't see anybody.
0: And you don't have a telescope set up there to...
2: No, I don't have a telescope.
0: Okay.
2: No.
0: That's good. I think that's good.
2: Yeah. Oh, I think that's real good, because on the big lakes, they have big telescopes.
0: It happens.
2: Don't do anything out there on that pontoon.
0: Right. So, Barb, your studio is included in the tour?
5: No, I'm at Grand Arbor. I don't have a studio. I'm a photographer.
0: Oh, okay.
5: So I do wildlife, nature, and travel photography. And so I'm one of the seven at
2: No Grand weddings Arbor. And portraits?
5: Nope. Too much pressure on that.
2: I know.
5: I just go out in the boat and take the pictures of the loons who are just now had their babies. So we're
0: very nice.
2: We had a lady who came in, and her photographs were absolutely spectacular. And she used an iPhone and an app to make these pictures, and they were just absolutely beautiful.
5: The new phones take pretty good pictures.
2: Yeah,
5: but I've got a huge zoom lens, so I can get stuff that's further away.
2: I have my husband's all of that camera stuff.
5: Yeah.
2: So, but I don't know how to use it. I don't know how to max out my f-stop.
0: Whatever that is.
5: Yeah, you even know the term f-stop. You're a step ahead
2: of
5: a lot of people.
2: I just saw it in the manual the other day.
0: Remember that guy that years ago, he did sports photography with a Polaroid camera?
2: Yes.
5: Oh, my.
0: And it would come out, and then he would, as it was developing, he would start smearing the gel on the pictures and get these just weird but cool
2: effects. Yeah, it was kind of cool.
0: Funny. Yeah, it was.
2: Yeah, but it was
0: kind
2: weird.
0: Of a big deal for a while. Yeah.
2: Yeah. Hmm.
0: Nothing like that now. I think we actually have a Polaroid camera somewhere in the house, but finding film for it.
5: Did you get film? Yeah,
2: I remember that comedian who thought everybody should be able to see forward to the point where having babies would be like a Polaroid camera, and if you didn't like them, you didn't dip them in the lacquer and they'd fade.
5: Oh my!
2: I can't remember who that was, but I remember my dad going, "Oh."
0: So let's run down the list of the artists and the places where they're going to be.
5: Well, at Grand Arbor, Becky Albright does absolutely incredible. Do you know how to say it?
0: I do not.
2: When I was in Hawaii 3 years ago, I met a woman over there, and I have all her cards. I have to get them to Becky, but because she does the same fish, the same artwork with the fish.
3: I think it's called Giotaco.
2: Yes.
3: Yeah.
2: And
3: Taku.
2: I said to that lady.
3: She'll get me for how I pronounce that, too.
5: That's why I don't
2: I care. Said to that lady, my cousin does this. She does this. And the lady said, where? And I said, Alexandria, Minnesota. And she said,
5: yeah.
2: Wow.
5: It's incredible.
2: She's like, huge.
5: Japanese art of showing the fish. And she also does fiber art.
2: Mm-hmm.
5: And then we've got Matt Bakke, who's a wood turner. He does bowls, and he's got, he's even got games. He's got like cribbage boards, and I think he's got a horse racing game or something.
0: I remember I've seen that in a few places.
2: And that's Darren? No, Matt Bakke.
5: Yeah. And then his wife Val is the soap maker. She has fabulous soaps. Crooked Bowl is Dallas Bordson. He's out of Brandon, but he's also does wood stuff, but he has benches and some bigger pieces in addition to the bowls. And I'm out there with my photography, of course, nature around here, and then travels from all over the world. So Lynn's Creations, I have just met her. I have not seen a lot of her things yet. She's drawing and painting. But
2: And what is her name?
5: Lynn Mack. She's from a young gal from Miltona.
2: Okay.
5: I just met a few weeks ago.
2: All right.
5: And Todd Nimman, he makes the most fascinating things out of like old computer chips and so on. He does sculptures and he's got jewelry with, looks like computer pieces and stuff. It's just fascinating work.
0: Yeah.
5: Very different. And then Tom Weaver is a wood and colored resins on his wood. So, and we got Kathy Grundy that we mentioned out at the Three Havens Gallery that does painting. Jude Benson, he's a former art teacher at ALEC, of course, for many years, does beautiful paintings. Out on County Road 82, Bill and Mimi Sikora Mimi does pottery, jewelry, and some paper art. And Bill is a wood turner, too. Does a lot of work with resin on his,
2: beautiful
5: too.
2: Beautiful bowls.
5: And Dave and Amy Sunderland are both painters and sculpture. Potter Smith's up near just south of Lake Meltona. Phil and Kate Smith are potters, both of them. Mm. Do different types of things. You may have seen Phil has up on the postcard here this little house. He has these little whimsical houses that are just fun. It just... goofy little things that, you know, you just have to chuckle.
2: Oh, cute.
5: And a lot of people that have started collecting them, I was at their place one time and somebody was there and they said, oh, I get one every year for my daughter. We're collecting those things. So, kind of fun. Julie Gish is a painter and fiber artist on the north side of Lake Meltona.
0: What does fiber art mean?
2: Fabrics, like okay. Alana does.
0: Okay.
2: And, yeah.
0: Clothes and...
3: No, it's all different kinds. Sometimes
2: it's not just clothes. No.
5: Okay. No.
3: Sometimes they create a piece that is on your, that you can hang on your wall too, oh, okay, but it sure. has fabric or Fabrics. Thread or yarn or felting, all different kinds of.
0: It's my first thought when you say fiber, it's like coarse string.
5: Yeah.
0: Like, okay, that's not it. Macrame, maybe.
5: Yeah. Lisa Lovejoy is a painter up in Evansville. And then Hennings, Steve is a painter. Jackie does painting, and she also has mixed media, so she has stuff that has more than just paint and different things on it. And Calvin DeRuiter, painting. This is more...
3: abstract.
5: Yeah.
0: Mm-hmm.
5: And then, I don't want to miss one here, Ruth Hansen, up in Vining, has wonderful painting, mm-hmm. and a lot of hers is the Batik, watercolor Batik, which is mm-hmm. this one on the front cover here that's just... really a talented artist.
0: Yeah, it's very cool, that picture.
5: So, yeah.
0: So again, that's coming up Friday and Saturday next week, the June 19th and 20th from 10 to 5. And there are maps available. Are they available on your website?
5: Yes, on the website there should be a QR code you can scan, and I think there's addresses and so on and everything.
0: And the website is Alex. No. So you have it spelled
5: A-L-E-X-A-R-T.
0: Right.
5: A-L-E-X-A-R-T. .org.
0: Yeah,
5: don't go to .com because it brings you to something really strange. I did that the other day by accident. It's .org.
2: Well, I did, you know, and what is her name? Cindy Crawford sells that skincare.
5: Okay.
2: And I didn't catch the name of it. So I did www.cindycrawford.com. Don't do that.
0: Very good.
2: She's not the only Cindy Crawford in the world.
5: You get all sorts of people checking that out now after this comment.
2: Then it kind of scares you because you think, what if they come to your house and search your computer and they find out you were on that website?
5: Yeah.
2: I'm like, no, I was looking for moisturizer. Sure you were.
0: So the Art Detour has 21 artists, 10 locations. Again, check that out at alecart.org.
2: See, this is really pretty, too.
5: Yeah.
0: They're all of them.
3: That's
0: really
3: Amy
0: nice.
3: Sunderland.
2: Oh, yeah. Is
3: it? Oh, wow. Isn't that beautiful?
5: Yeah. And then in addition, we hope people will stop in at the gallery.
0: Yeah, mm-hmm. And that is the Art Guild has all kinds of people down there.
3: Yes, we just opened the gallery last October. We're right next to Deja Blue, and it looks like we kind of share a door, but we are right next to it, and you go down. There is a chair lift for anybody that has trouble getting down to the gallery, mm-hmm. so it's accessible, and we have, I think, about 30 artists there now, that it's open Monday through Saturday, 10 to 5, and lots of local art. It's beautiful.
0: And it's been busy since you opened.
3: It's getting much busier now that we have the folks in town who go out for the winter,
0: mm-hmm.
3: and they come back around this time, and just downtown in general is getting much mm-hmm. more busy now. Mm-hmm. So.
0: Yeah.
2: And the boat people are here.
0: Yeah. Right. Mm-hmm. So, and the Art Guild, you have a website for the gallery as well?
3: No, we have the same.
0: It's the same, Alex
3: Art. It's the same website, okay. mm-hmm. alexart.org. And we have all kinds of things happening there. We have some classes on, actually, Barb has a talk. No.
5: Yeah.
3: Can you want to say what that is?
5: Oh, Monday I've got, it's they've titled it Out of Africa. It's a photo safari I was on, and so I'm doing a presentation of pictures from my photo safari in Africa.
2: Did you sleep out in those beds out in the wilderness where they have this?
5: No, we were in tents out.
2: Okay.
5: But not...
2: I saw some beautiful pictures of, they were like stilts, and then there was a bed up there, and they had the satin skirting, and it looked like...
5: We had some tents, and
2: it looked like
5: pretty
2: glamour. It looked like glamping.
5: Yeah.
0: That's not what you were doing.
2: No.
5: No.
2: It's hot.
0: Again, we just got a few seconds. So the Art Detour is coming up next week, Friday and Saturday. They're also on Facebook. You can find the Alec Art Guild there. alecart.org is the place. And does it cost anything for the tour?
5: Free admission to all of the locations. And there'll be demonstrations at a few of them, and you can
2: meet the artists. And you can go to any of them to start.
5: Absolutely. There's no sequence. Just go to whatever.
2: I'll keep this and put it in our community calendar.
5: Super.
3: That'd be great. Mm-hmm.
0: Thanks for stopping by.
5: Yes. Thank you for
3: thanks for having us.
2: Yeah, thank you. Say hi to John.
3: I will.
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2: 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It's time for the market update here on the Linder Farm Network with joining us this morning, Jim Emter, Van Onen Company.
3: Good morning. It's time for a market update on this Thursday morning here on the Linder Farm Network. Joining us, Jim Emter, Van Onen Company, Alexandria. Jim, a little lower for corn and soybeans this morning. What's weighing on the markets?
4: Yeah, as you look around the markets, Linda, obviously I still think there's fund pressure here around these markets. When you look to other nations here increasing their interest rates to try to fend off inflation, the European Central Bank did that this morning. They increased by 25 basis points. It just kind of spooks the market here from an investment standpoint that if these Fed reserves here in the U.S. do the same thing some others are doing to try to fight inflation, that maybe decreases their interest here on coming in and being long these commodities. So for the moment, that seems to be the risk-off phase that we're in. That doesn't mean that it can't change down the road. We know President Trump wants lower interest rates over time, and we'll just see how that unfolds. Couple that with good weather, farmer selling. I just think we're getting down to areas now, though, that the farmer selling will wane off here a little bit. We can start to find some support and then try to build back here in some potential late June and July bounce backs. But I think we've really got to zone in on retracement counts at this point. And I'd really look to this 466 new crop corn, 474 and 482 as your key recovery points now for the December corn. Those are areas of marketing interest we should be paying attention to. Beans are still a wild card as we work ahead. Beans are often made in late July, August, September production-wise. So, again, a lot of things that can still happen yet in these markets. But right now, risk-off seems to be the tone.
2: And livestock futures, mostly higher, especially for the cattle. What's happening?
4: You know, I think the big thing here is we're wedging up a little bit. What that means, Linda, is when we look, you know, we're kind of consolidating this market in tighter and tighter. And usually when we coil that spring like that, usually we're setting up for a pretty nice breakout or breakdown. The cattle market, I think, is in one of those phases. Now, which direction it'll be, Linda, time will tell. But obviously here, we know we've got a tight supply story. It's all about demand as we work ahead. And if we can keep demand strong, Linda, I still think this is a bull charging market long term. It's just we got to get through these new world screwworm news reports and make sure demand remains constant as we work through this. Hogs, on the other hand, been a little more wild over there. We continue to remain below the $100 level until we get back above 100. Path of least resistance is down to 89 off the front July contract, Linda. So unfortunately, that's the tone. If we get above 100, then we'll perk up and pay attention. Otherwise, from 96 to 89 would not be out of question.
2: Jim Emter, Van Onen Company, Alexandria, and July corn, 417 down 2 1/4, December 444 and a quarter down 2 1/2, July soybeans, 1118 and a half down 4 1/2, November 1135 and 3/4 down 2 3/4, July Chicago wheat down 1 1/2, September Minneapolis up 2 1/2, June live cattle up 70, August up 60, August feeder cattle up 202, July lean hogs down 10, August up 72, the Dow up 309. 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
14: Breaking news this hour from Town Hall. Amit Thomason. You can't say he didn't warn them. President Trump says the U.S. will be launching more strikes on Iran tonight.
15: President Trump said, quote, at some point in the not-too-distant future, we will be taking Karg Island and other oil infrastructure points and assume control of their oil and gas markets, much like we have with Venezuela. The small island off the coast of Iran has the home to a major oil terminal that is considered the country's economic lifeline. Taking the island could choke off Iran's oil exports and provide a platform for the U.S. military to carry out attacks against the mainland. The U.S. could use the island as leverage to compel the Iranians to keep the strait open. Bernie Bennett, Washington.
14: And the president says Iran has the power to peacefully settle its differences with the U.S. by simply accepting an already negotiated agreement.
16: All they have to do is they have to start signing a paper. It's fully negotiated. We have a fully negotiated, but they're tapping and tapping. And I said, all right, let's give them a couple of more days. They're tapping because it's a meaningful paper. They know when they sign that paper, it's meaningful.
14: The war has rekindled the fires of inflation. Producer prices climbed 6.5% last month on higher energy expenses, the largest yearly jump since November 2022. There have been flight disruptions, widespread power outages amid violent weather across parts of the Midwest. Storms moved into the Chicago area yesterday afternoon, bringing trees down and damaging some buildings. Forecasters warn of the possibility of more bad weather today. The Mid-Atlantic and the Northeast, meanwhile, are sweltering. High temperatures, humidity, and the possibility of dangerous thunderstorms over the next couple of days. Watching Wall Street, stocks have been trading higher so far this morning. The Dow is up about 202 points, while the S&P 500 index is currently a fraction of a point higher. More on these stories, townhall.com.
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14: A South Korean e-commerce giant has fined a record $410 million for a massive data breach.
18: 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Also known as Korea's Amazon.com, shoppers can order groceries, food deliveries, and even stream English Premier League games on the company's apps. Although the country is no stranger to user data leaks, the scale of the latest hack had shocked the public. More than 37 million people were exposed in a country of 51 million people. The regulators have found that the company also collected 11 million users' data from other websites without permission. The investigators have said they believe a former employee is responsible for the hack.
14: The BBC's Jay Kwan. It is not a reincarnation of the Troubles, but there is trouble afresh in Northern Ireland. A second night of violence over a stabbing in Belfast. A Sudanese man allegedly stabbed his victim, leaving him partially blind. Townhall.com. Republicans are getting an edge up in Florida.
11: The Florida Supreme Court has allowed the use of a new U.S. House map drawn by Republicans in the midterm elections. The court declined a request to issue a temporary injunction against the map. Attorneys representing voters argued that the new districts violate a state constitutional ban on political gerrymandering. Republicans currently hold 20 of the state's 28 U.S. House seats. The new voting districts could improve the GOP chances to win 4 additional seats in November. I'm Lisa Dwyer.
14: A dramatic come-from-behind victory for the New York Knicks in Game 4 of the NBA Finals, coming back from a 29-point deficit to beat the San Antonio Spurs 107-106, moving the Knicks closer to their first NBA championship since 1973, Game 5 in San Antonio on Saturday. More on these stories, townhall.com.

0: KXRA Alexandria People Radio. It's 10:05 a.m. Hopefully you guys are staying dry out there because we're apparently going to get some rain and storms here soon. I am Jay. I hope you guys are having an absolutely excellent day. We're going to hear from weatherology here in a bit, as well as local and regional news with Mark Anthony coming up soon on KXRA Alexandria People Radio.
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2: This is Weatherology. I'm meteorologist Jennifer Wojcicki with your Alexandria Lakes area forecast. We'll see a few scattered showers and thunderstorms here for today with cloudy skies, a high in the upper 60s. Tonight, a slight chance for showers and storms early on, decreasing clouds, a low near 54. By Friday, sunny and breezy, high of 77 degrees. Saturday, mostly sunny and a high around 68. Sunday, sunshine, high of 69. For KXRA, I'm meteorologist Jennifer Wojcicki.
0: Thank you so much, Jennifer. It's currently 66, again, a high of 69, a low of 54, wind from the southwest at 12. You know, looks like showers could hit any time after noon. Looks like around like 1 and then maybe some storms as well. But we'll see you guys in just a bit for local and regional news.
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4: In the news, areas of southwest and west central Minnesota are cleaning up from yesterday morning's severe thunderstorms. National Weather Service meteorologist Jacob Beidlich says they were fast-moving storms that produced some strong winds.
5: We had observed gusts of 60, 70, even a few close to 80. A lot of trees down, power lines down, kind of along a line from Lacaparle County up through Alexandria, Minnesota.
4: And Douglas County Emergency Management reports crews still cleaning up debris, no injuries being reported. However, Wednesday morning it was reported a 78-year-old male was pinned under a tree in Brandon. The Douglas County Sheriff's Office, Brandon Fire Department, Brandon First Responders, and North Ambulance responded to the scene. Life-saving measures were attempted, but the party was pronounced deceased on scene. And while the case remains under investigation, the cause of death appears to be accidental. REA crews back at it, along with help from utility crews like ALP, Lake Region Electric Cooperative, and Traverse Electric Cooperative. REA says they are grateful for their assistance as restoration efforts continue across the service territory. Thursday morning today, approximately 3,000 accounts remained without power. Crews continue to clear trees, replace broken poles, and repair damaged power lines. And they remind you to stay away from downed power lines. Always assume they are energized and dangerous. And Grant County officials say a train derailed following Wednesday's strong storms. The train in Hoffman came off the tracks early Wednesday, about 2:15, according to Canadian Pacific Kansas City Railway. A total of 21 cars were involved. Care 11 meteorologist John Ziegler said wind gusts did reach up to 80 miles an hour in Grant County. Canadian Pacific says there were no injuries from that derailment. Minnesota's Commissioner of Agriculture is encouraged by crop progress across the state. Tom Peterson says planting is winding down and recent moisture is beneficial.
6: Seems like the rains came really timely, and so that has kind of been helpful as a crop got put in. You know, a few replants in areas from that big dust storm we had, but nothing too major. So I think the crop's in good shape.
4: The latest weekly crop progress update from USDA shows corn planting is essentially wrapped up, with nearly 80% of the crop rated in good to excellent condition. Soybeans are 98% planted, 83% emerged, with 77% called good to excellent. Vance Belter is expected to plead guilty to federal charges. Belter, accused of shooting and killing Minnesota Representative Melissa Hortman and her husband Mark, Senator John Hoffman and his wife Yvette and their daughter Hope were also injured in the shooting. Belter previously pleaded not guilty, but a court record and two sources familiar with the case say he is expected to change his plea and not expected to receive any leniency in exchange for his plea. A resolution passed unanimously by the St. Paul City Council proclaims Sunday, June 14th, as Mark, Melissa, and Gilbert Hortman Day. Minnesota Senate Majority Leader Aaron Murphy of St. Paul said, "We all lost someone dear to us.
7: And I think it is important for us to separate the tragedy of the assassination and the attempted assassination of Senator Hoffman and his family from the beautiful and meaningful life and all of what Speaker Hortman meant to all of us."
4: Hortman, her husband, and dog were killed on June 14th of last year in their Brooklyn Park home. A new Minnesota law will prevent children under 13 from being criminally prosecuted. The legislation, which goes into effect on August 1st, was passed 2 years ago by state legislators. The law now requires children under 13 who break state law to be redirected to social services. Meanwhile, the Minnesota Association of County Social Service Administrators is asking lawmakers to step in and make changes to the law. They have concerns about locating the right place to house a child if they are a danger to themselves or the community. Looking for a job in Minnesota just got a little easier. Deed has launched a new and improved online labor exchange designed to help connect job seekers and employers. Deputy Commissioner Evan Rowe.
8: 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And there's no ads. There's no sponsored posts. This is really like the purpose of it's careerforce.mn.gov. is to provide just a very straightforward experience, both for employers and for job applicants.
4: And again, the new improved site can be found at careerforce.mn.gov. A deal is finalized between the University of Minnesota and Fairview Health Services. A 10-year agreement will fund the university's medical school. And the deal will also call for changes, including new signage on hospitals and clinics that will remove the university's M logo and switch to just Fairview by January 1st. Fairview will no longer have rights to use the name University of Minnesota Medical Center at its large teaching hospital in Minneapolis. The agreement still needs approval from each organization's board, but it will go into effect at the beginning of the year. Vice President J.D. Vance says he wants a criminal investigation into Governor Tim Walz and State Attorney General Keith Ellison. The Minnesota Star Tribune reports the request follows a House Oversight Committee report on fraud in state and social services programs. The report alleges state officials ignored warning signs and retaliated against whistleblowers. Walz and Ellison deny wrongdoing and call the effort politically motivated. The request is being referred to the Justice Department's Fraud Division. Minnesota Gopher starting quarterback Drake Lindsey is apologizing for committing a traffic violation last month in Arkansas. He spoke before the Minnesota media yesterday and said he was sorry to the school administration, coaches, and teammates. He was arrested May 1st for underage drinking and possession of a phony ID document in his hometown of Fayetteville. He is free on $470 bond and expected back in court on June 29th. Gopher coach P.J. Fleck said the program is handling Lindsey's discipline in-house. There's no word on whether the quarterback will miss any game time as punishment. And Vikings quarterback competition intensifying during minicamp at TCO Performance Center in Eagan. Kyler Murray and J.J. McCarthy dividing reps evenly between the two. Murray told the media that splitting the snaps while still learning the offense is the hardest part. Meantime, McCarthy says with every rep, he's getting better and his confidence continues to build. For KXRA News, I'm Jackson.
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0: 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I'm Jay and let's take a trip into the future to see what's going on. Theater de Lehamadou, my bad, I always mispronounce that, and I've been a little tired today, so I apologize. I might mispronounce a few things here and there. Theater Lehamadou is presenting Triple Espresso from June 9 to the 13th. And Triple Espresso tells the uproarious story of three hapless showbiz partners whose big break ends in a spectacular four-minute disaster on national television. That just sounds terrible. But honestly, check it out. Theater Lehamadou again, June 9 through the 13th. Looks like today is a 1:30 p.m. matinee as well as a 7:30 p.m. showing. Tomorrow there will be a 7:30 p.m. showing, and Saturday there will also be a 7:30 p.m. showing. There will also be The Mousetrap by Agatha Christie, June 23rd through the 27th. So check that out too. There is a shared mealtime and congregate dining in the dining room at Encore in Alexandria every Thursday at 11:30 a.m. Cost is $6. Pay by cash or check at the time of dining. And if you would like to reserve your meal, please call Meals on Wheels by Wednesday every week at 762-4280. Again, if you would like to participate in the shared mealtime congregate dining in the dining room at Encore in Alexandria every Thursday at 11:30, make sure to pay by cash or check at the time of dining. 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And in case you didn't know, the Senior Center is at 414 Hawthorne in Alexandria. Speaking of congregate dining and shared mealtime, there are free summer meals at Woodland Elementary Cafeteria at 1410 South McKay Avenue, Alexandria, now through August 18th. Breakfast is served from 7:30 to 9 a.m., lunch served 11 to 1. They are open Monday through Friday. They are closed Friday, June 19th, so that will be next Friday. And then they are also closed July 3rd, which is also a Friday. Adult meals, breakfast is $3.85. Lunch is $5.65. 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So if you'd like any information or to call in and ask about any more info, please call 762-3315. That is 762-3315 if you'd like information on the free summer meals at Woodland Elementary Cafeteria, now through August 18th. Blue Cross and Blue Shield of Minnesota is doing a Medicare workshop. Corinna Douglas will discuss the basics of Medicare and your options. She will hold these workshops the second Wednesday of every month through September. Workshops will be held at Encore, which is the Alexandria Senior Center at 414 Hawthorne Street. It looks like yesterday was another one of the Medicare workshops. The next one is July 8th. If you'd like to register for a workshop for the Blue Cross Blue Shield Minnesota Medicare workshop, you can register at 762-2087. That is 762-2087 for that.

at 762-2087 to schedule your appointment, and the fee is $30 made payable to the nurse. If you must cancel, please let them know. Again, this is a foot clinic at 414 Hawthorne, which I assume is the Alexandria Senior Center. So check that out. All right, we got a big old list of programs and events here for Glendalough State Park and Maplewood State Park. So listen up. Glendalough State Park has an event on Wednesday, June 10th. From 10 to 10:45 a.m., there are Junior Rangers birds, I assume possibly bird watching? Let's see. Meet at the dining hall. Come and learn about the wonderful world of birds with naturalist Dora. The program is for children ages 3 and up and their adults. So again, Wednesday, June 10th, that is 10 to 10:45 a.m., Junior Rangers birds. That'll be a fun time. At 2 p.m. on Wednesday, June 10th, which is actually, no, these are both, yeah, these are both for yesterday. So today, let's actually stay current here, Jay. Let's stay current here, Jay. All right, 9:30 to 11 a.m., that is done. Nope, 9:30 to 11 a.m., we still have about 30 minutes left of the nature table, Bald Eagles. So if you'd like to get over there, it's actually 9:30 to 11, so dining hall and lodge area, swing by the table for 10 minutes and learn about our national bird. Okay, so that will be done in about 30 minutes at, again, Glendalough State Park. 3 p.m., this is the one. At 3 p.m. today, I'm trying to make sure that I keep my events current, but I keep on goofing. At 3 p.m., there's a summer series, Sturgeon Recovery and Streams. You can meet at the picnic shelter to join naturalist Dora and Amy Childers from the DNR's Ecological and Water Resources Division for a talk all about the remarkable recovery of sturgeons in the area. That's super cool. So that's the event today. It's at 3 p.m., the summer series Sturgeon Recovery and Streams. If you'd like to meet at the picnic shelter for that, please email Park Naturalist Dora at dora.obrien@state.mn.us or call 218-261-6904 for more information about any of the listed programs. Again, if you would like to call or email Dora at dora.obrien@state.mn.us. A lot of dots there. And you can also call again, 218-261-6904 for any information about any of the listed programs at Glendalough State Park. Now, Maplewood State Park, these are starting tomorrow. So these are easy, and I know these are current. So 9 a.m., Cataract Lake Hike will be meeting at the Trail Center. Let's hike around Cataract Lake and see what is living in the woods. Email Park Naturalist Dora for more information. From 2 to 3 tomorrow, there will be a nature table on nests. You can meet outside the park office and swing by the program for 10 minutes to learn more about the many bird nests found in the park. Email Park Naturalist Dora for more information, of course. And then Saturday, June 13th, there is a Holloway Hill hike. You can meet under the picnic shelter and join Dora to learn about the geology and history of Maplewood State Park. And then at 6:30 on Saturday, that will be Flying Bats. It's called It's Flying Bats, quote unquote. Meet at the picnic shelter to learn about bats. We'll talk about native bats and help volunteers in surveying bat boxes. Details may change. And again, for any of this, you can also reach out to Dora again at dora.obrien@state.mn.us. Just a few more announcements for the near future. Let me just glance ahead. Okay, we got a few more to read here, so I'm going to keep on going. And then after that, we will have funeral announcements. The Red Willow Arts Coalition presents the 2026 Free Summer Concert Series, Thursday evenings at 7 on the Douglas County Courthouse lawn here in Alexandria. Bring a lawn chair or blanket and enjoy the music brought to you through the generosity of Anderson Funeral Home, Eldon's Fresh Foods, and Bethany on the Lake. This week on Thursday, June 11th, a.k.a. today, enjoy the music of Blonde and the Bohunk, sponsored by Integrity Title. Fresh water and popcorn will be available. And again, the Red Willow Arts Coalition will be having concerts every Thursday night through August 20th. For a complete 2026 concert schedule, go to the Red Willow Arts Coalition Facebook page. The Holm City Farmers Market and Community Breakfast till 10:30 is happening Saturdays now through September 26th. 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

0: Farmers Market on Saturdays, now until September 26th at Trinity Lutheran. They will be happening at 8:30 to 11:30, but breakfast will be going till 10:30. There will be fresh produce, fruits and plants, eggs, artisans with sourdough, granola, yard art, cards, goat milk items, needle art, authors, and more. There will also be live music and a kids' corner at the Home City Farmers Market and Community Breakfast every Saturday now through September 26th. This Saturday art market is an exciting opportunity for locals and visitors to gather at Big Old Park on the north end of Broadway in Alexandria every Saturday this summer. It is next to Alexandria's Farmers Market, and again, it runs every Saturday from 9 to 1 p.m., 9 a.m. to 1 p.m., May 23rd through September 5th. Music will run from 9:30 to 12:30 each Saturday, and the Saturday Art Market is a function of Arts Initiative of Douglas County. If you'd like to see more of their activities, visit artsidc.org. That's artsidc.org. And this Saturday, Donnie Breng returns for his fifth year with SAM. He is a solo acoustic artist from central Minnesota and has decades of live performing experience. He performs a wide variety of great songs from yesteryear for today for all ages to enjoy. All right, looks like Kids at Heart. We have an interactive magic show June 12th, which is tomorrow at the AAHS Performing Arts Center here in Alexandria. So check out 4300 Pioneer Road Southeast here in Alexandria. Looking for more details. It's at 7 p.m. And again, it's Kids at Heart. It's an interactive magic show. And you can check that out at www.mirztour.com. Zach Mers is presenting it. That's what that's from. 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Art Fusion is the name of the newest exhibit in the Evansville Art Center Gallery. It's a collaboration between visual artists Olivia Hopp and Beth Jacobson. Olivia uses a combination of pen and ink drawing with either acrylic paint, watercolor, or colored pencil added in depending on the surface she's working on. Beth Jacobson has been painting since the 1960s. In recent years, she has focused on acrylic Americana paintings and pastel portraits, but she also does landscapes. Art Fusion runs now through June 27th. It may be seen during select Wednesday New Arts Cafe, Thursdays from 3 to 6:30 p.m., and Fridays and Saturdays from 10 a.m. to 2 p.m. An artist reception will be held on Friday, June 12th, tomorrow from 6:30 to 8:30 p.m. And again, the Evansville Art Center is located at 111 Main Street here in Alexandria. Just a couple more, and then we can take a short little breather here. And then come back for funeral announcements. Solem's 150-year anniversary is this coming Sunday, June 14th, at 9159 County Road 1, Southwest Kensington. There will be an 11 a.m. worship service with a catered noon meal with a free will donation, a 1 p.m. anniversary celebration program with coffee and fellowship, and a raffle drawing with a handmade quilt and wood plaque of Solem to celebrate Solem's 150th year anniversary this Sunday. I am not seeing a date here. Hang on. Okay. Four talented local high school and young adult musicians will honor our veterans and carry forward a cherished American tradition by sounding taps at the end of Joe's Dock along the beautiful shoreline of Lake Lahamadu. Each Friday and Saturday evening through Labor Day weekend, one of the four players will perform a ceremonial sounding. We'll begin 5 minutes before sunset. The official sounding of taps will take place at sunset. Times will vary slightly throughout the summer as sunset times change. Whether you are enjoying the event from your boat, pontoon, dock, or along the shoreline, we invite you to pause, listen, and reflect during this moving tribute. Please be respectful of neighboring properties and shoreline areas while attending the sounding of taps on Lake Lahamadu. Common Grounds Coffee House is having a blessing bucket. You can gather with them on Sunday mornings from 9 a.m. to 1 p.m. for a handcrafted coffee and a meaningful way to give back. Every dollar of net profit and all tips go forward or toward supporting neighbors in the community with medical needs. Again, Common Grounds is located at 516 Hawthorne, And it looks like it'll be on Sundays, 9 a.m. to 1 p.m. And that is it for your immediate activities that are happening in your community calendar. I'm Jay at KXRA. It's 10:31 a.m. I'll be back in just a moment with your local funeral announcements.
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0: 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I'm Jay. Hopefully you're having an amazing day. It's time for local funeral announcements, and then we'll hear from MNN Sports Network, as well as the Focus on the Family Minute. And then we'll have some fun with some interesting national news. On to funeral announcements. Tony Macala, age 68, of Cantonment, Florida, formerly of Alexandria, died on January 6th. Tony was the brother of Cindy Yell of Alexandria. A funeral announcement will be held, or a funeral service will be held at 1 p.m. on Saturday, June 13th. So this Saturday, not tomorrow, but the day after tomorrow, at Oscar Lake Lutheran Church of rural Farwell. Military honors will be accorded. Visitation will be 1 hour prior to the service. Arrangements with the family or Tony Macala, age 68, of Cantonment, Florida, formerly of Alexandria. Matthew Matt Van Watermeulen, age 43, of Alexandria, died on Sunday, May 31st. A funeral service will be held at 11 a.m. on Saturday, June 13th. That is, again, day after tomorrow, at Eagle Lake Church in Battle Lake. Visitation will be held Friday, June 12th. Tomorrow from 4 to 7 p.m. at the Anderson Funeral Home with a time of sharing at 4 p.m. Visitation will continue 1 hour prior to the service at the church on Saturday. Arrangements are with Anderson Funeral Home for Matt Van Watermeulen, age 43, of Alexandria. Sherwin Andrew Carlson, age 96, died on Sunday, June 7th. Funeral service will be held at 11 a.m. on Monday, June 15th. That is this coming Monday at Anderson Funeral Home. Visitation will be 1 hour prior to the service. Arrangements are with Anderson Funeral Home for Sherwin Carlson. Dwayne Bodie, age 73, of Barrett, died on Sunday, June 7th. A memorial gathering will be held from 3 to 6 p.m. on Sunday, June 14th. So this coming Sunday in a couple days at the Kensington Community Center at 19 Central Avenue North in Kensington. In lieu of flowers, memorials are preferred to the family to place a donation in Dwayne's memory. Arrangements are with Erickson Smith Funeral Home of Hoffman for Dwayne Bodie, age 73, of Barrett. And that was your funeral announcements. I am Jay. It is now 10:35 a.m. and it's time for MNN Sports. And then we'll see you guys in a bit for Focus on the Family, as well as some interesting national news.
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5: For MNN Sports, I'm Kevin Falmas. The Twins doubled up the Tigers last night in Detroit. 6-3 was the final score. Byron Buxton cranked his 20th homer of the season, a three-run shot in the fifth, but it was Royce Lewis that started the scoring.
6: 3-1 on the way. Swung on, a hit high in the air for Royce. Long fly ball to deep left field. It's 50 for Royce. His 50th career home run clears the bullpens, and the Twins lead 1-0. Welcome back.
7: A Oh, the whole game, I'm going to be honest. I feel like I'm just getting my swings off, swinging at good pitches. You know, I'm being selective up there. It's nice.
5: That's Royce Lewis. The win stops a three-game losing streak. In the NBA last night, what a game it was in New York.
8: Blocked by Castle. Dropped by Castle. His shot is blocked by Hart. And the New York Knicks just pulled off the biggest comeback win in NBA Finals history. From down 29, they take a 3-1 series lead, stunning the Spurs 107-106.
5: Tyler Murray with the final call on the MSG Radio Network. Game 5 is Saturday night in San Antonio. The Knicks looking for their first title since 1973. Vikings are in their final day of mandatory minicamp. Guys continuing to get familiar with each other, including safety Josh Metellus. He's played against quarterback Kyler Murray. Now he's a teammate.
9: You know, trying to tell the rookies how fast he is and, you know, how dynamic of a player he is and how much, you know, that changes, you know, how we play on the defense. And, you know, to see a guy like that, you know, a guy we prepare for, you know, try to figure out ways to stop him using his feet and throwing the ball. And then, you know, to have him in the building is just, you know, kind of crazy. But, yeah, he's definitely a hard player to prepare for.
5: Kevin Falmus, MNN Sports.
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19: They say never judge a book by its cover, but it's true of people as well. 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If you toured his home, you'd discover an odd collection. He owns over 200 robes and hoods that once belonged to KKK members, the white supremacist group infamous for oppressing and terrorizing black Americans. Given what those garments symbolize, you might assume that Daryl is an advocate for hatred and bigotry. But wait, look deeper. Daryl is actually an African American man who has engaged with countless KKK members over the years, even becoming friends with some of them. When Daryl gets an opportunity to meet these men, he listens with genuine understanding and compassion as they tell their stories. But he also challenges them not to judge a book by its cover. He asks questions like, "Why do you hate me when you've never met me and know nothing about me?" In response, most of the men admit that Daryl is the first black black man they'd ever spoken with, and many experience a complete change of heart. To date, over 200 KKK members have left the group behind and surrendered their robes and hoods to Daryl as a symbol of their commitment. Daryl is living proof that a person's value isn't always obvious on the surface. Sometimes you have to look beneath skin color to discover who a person truly is. For more to help you thrive, go to FocusOnTheFamily.com. I'm Jim Daly.
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23: This is Weatherology. I'm meteorologist Jennifer Wojcicki with your Alexandria Lakes area forecast. A few scattered showers and thunderstorms here this afternoon with cloudy skies, a high in the upper 60s. Tonight, a slight chance for showers and storms early on, decreasing clouds, a low near 54. By Friday, sunny and breezy, high of 77 degrees. Saturday, mostly sunny and a high around 68. Sunday, sunshine, high of 69. For KXRA, I'm meteorologist Jennifer Wojcicki.
0: Thank you so much, Jennifer. It is currently 66 degrees with a high of 69, a low of 54. Again, scattered showers. It says clear on the site, but I am telling you right now, it is overcast and it looks a little rainy. So get ready for it. It looks like we'll be getting hit around like 1 for some storms and maybe some showers up until then. I'm trying to see when the end of the storm may or may not hit. Looks like maybe 8 or 9 p.m. things might kind of clear out a little bit after that. I am Jay at KXRA Alexandria People Radio. It is 10:43 a.m. and we'll see you in a minute for some interesting national news and then MNN news after all the breaks.
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0: People Radio for people like you, KXRA Alexandria. It is 10:44 a.m. I am Jay, and let's take a tour around and let's see what kind of fun stuff has been happening in the world lately. In entertainment news, Disclosure Day is looking to top the box office. Steven Spielberg's sci-fi film Disclosure Day is looking to take number one at this weekend's box office. The movie is looking to bring in $35 million in North America and about $65 million around the globe. It's up against the second outing for Scary Movie, the sixth in the Wayans Brothers parody franchise. It brought in more than $54 million its opening weekend. I was really curious if Disclosure Day is it related to Independence Day, that movie back in the day? I don't know if you guys remember that, but it was an older alien invasion movie that kind of has a similar title. So I was wondering if Disclosure Day is in the same vein as Independence Day. Pope Leo says you can't believe in Jesus and promote war. In Barcelona, Pope Leo says that those who believe in Jesus cannot promote war. NBC's Molly Hunter reports the pontiff spoke yesterday at the Sagrada Familia Basilica. That is a fun thing to pronounce. In Barcelona, Spain.
1: And 144 years after construction began, it's finally on the verge of completion. The final spire now making it the tallest church in the world.
0: Leo also said that those who believe in Jesus cannot kill the innocent. Thousands of people had gathered to hear Pope Leo, including Spanish King Felipe VI and Queen Letizia. The mass was celebrated on the 100th anniversary of the death of Antoni Gaudi, the church's architect. Apple previews new child safety features, and they're previewing its new child safety features. And they're rolling it out to make it easier for parents to manage the content their kids can see, who they're talking to, and when they have access to apps. Apple views these steps as important to protect children. It says these safety features are designed to build on already existing parental controls. The company also says the first and foremost step a parent can take is to ensure age-appropriate experiences, or can take to ensure age-appropriate experiences is to set up a child account. It's required for children under 13 and is available for those up to 18. In Baltimore, a coalition of attorney generals from 19 states and jurisdictions are calling on Formula One Racing to end sponsorships involving tobacco and nicotine products. Tammy Trujillo has a report for us.
2: The coalition has sent a letter to racing leadership expressing concern that tobacco companies are reaching young audiences through high-profile motorsport sponsorships. The letter specifically cites nicotine pouch advertising connected to F1 teams and events. The tobacco industry watchdog Stop applauded the AGs for their move. Back in March, 160 international public health organizations and advocates called on Formula One to eliminate tobacco and nicotine sponsorships from the sport. I'm Tammy Trujillo.
0: In more entertainment news, Knicks fans are reinvigorated following Game 4 win. Knicks fans are reinvigorated after New York's come-from-behind win in Game 4. New York now heads back to San Antonio for Game 5 Saturday night, and Knicks fans say it doesn't matter where they win as long as they win.
3: Hell yeah, get it done. Finish the job.
4: I mean, it would be cool to see them win here, but it'd be better for my health if they just win on Saturday and close it out.
3: We just want them to win, that's all. But they will win. What they did last night, it's no way they're not winning. It's no way.
0: It would be better for my health if they win. That gave me a good laugh. All right, we'll see you in a minute. That was some interesting entertainment news. We're going to come back with some health news and then some around the world news, and we'll be right back.
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0: People Radio is back. Welcome back. We're doing some interesting national news, and now we're on to health, so listen up. In Evanston, Illinois, a new study is shedding light on why plastic products seem to hang around for years in waterways. Engineers at Northwestern University tested polystyrene. I'm so glad that I pronounced that correctly. The material used in some packaging in food containers. They found salt and natural material in freshwater, and seawater can block the sunlight that starts breaking plastic down. Researchers say their findings could help design plastics that break down better after they reach rivers, lakes, and oceans. Or we could just not litter. That could be also a fruitful endeavor, but hey, you know, let's just be careful with our microplastics. I already worry about that a lot, especially with like water bottles being out in the sun and stuff like that in your car. Please be cautious if you are consuming anything from a plastic bottle. In Miami, Florida, the U.S. is blocking some international travel ahead of the World Cup due to the outbreak of Ebola. The rare species of Ebola has no vaccine and has killed more than 100 people in Congo and Uganda. World Health Organization senior advisor Dr. Aileen Marty says travelers from the area are being tested.
10: Understanding that this thing has a 21-day incubation period, there are many people that were in the area, that left the area.
0: She also says there is a low chance of Ebola infection at a cup match.
10: The odds are extraordinarily low because of the excellent screening that's being done.
0: She also says that she has managed health concerns at previous World Cups, and this is just a little bit different.
10: This is one of the biggest FIFA World Cups that we've ever managed. It's actually being done in three countries at the same time, which makes the complexity that much harder, you know, in terms of management.
0: In Cleveland, Ohio, a Cleveland clinic is highlighting the importance of sleep and why getting enough of it is very key for brain health. And that is good news to know because I will be honest with you, I did not sleep super well. Sleep specialist Nancy Foldvary says poor sleep can leave you feeling irritable and make it harder to think clearly or focus on daily tasks. Oh, we know it's true. However, she says if it becomes a habit, it could lead to more serious health issues like Alzheimer's. Foldvary says to help get good sleep, avoid the phone before bed. Wake up the same time each morning, and an underlying sleep disorder could be contributing to sleep issues, and it's important to get diagnosed and have a treatment plan if you are struggling with your sleep. All right, that is a little bit of health news. We'll be back with just a little bit more news, and then we will hear from the MNN News Network on KXRA People Radio.
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0: 10:53 a.m. Welcome back. We have about a couple more minutes of interesting national news, and then we will be hearing from the MNN News Network. I'm Jay. Let's dive back in for just a second, and then we will see you guys off to MNN News. Microsoft co-founder Bill Gates says meeting with Jeffrey Epstein was, quote unquote, a grave error in judgment, which it sounds like it really, really was. California Democrat Robert Garcia, who sits on the House Oversight Committee, agrees with that assessment, as we all do.
16: Mr. Gates was aware that Jeffrey Epstein had been convicted and for a horrific crime and continued to interact with him to seek money for his foundation. And I think that obviously I think we would agree was a horrific judgment call.
0: Gates appeared for closed door testimony before the House Oversight Committee yesterday, where he faced questions about his relationship with the late financier. Gates contends that he never victimized anyone and that he never witnessed nor had any indication that Epstein was engaged in ongoing criminal conduct. The Microsoft co-founder claims Epstein sought to, quote unquote, foster a personal relationship with him, but his focus remained on using Epstein to recruit his new donors for his global health initiative. In Orlando, Florida, new state records released today show a massive spike in alligator removals at Florida's biggest theme park. Data from the Florida Fish and Wildlife Commission reveals that trappers have pulled over 400 nuisance alligators from Walt Disney World property over the last 10 years. The aggressive safety program was launched following the tragic death of a toddler at a resort back in 2016. State officials say the ongoing alligator sweeps are necessary to protect the millions of tourists flooding into Central Florida every summer, and I thank them for their work. I would not like to go to Disneyland and see an alligator. I don't know about you guys. Unless they're wearing a fun little outfit, you know, but yeah, that's beside the point. In St. Paul, the man accused of shooting and killing a Minnesota state lawmaker and her husband is expected to plead guilty to federal charges. Vance Bolter is charged with the shooting and killing Minnesota Representative Melissa Hortman and her husband, Mark. State Senator John Hoffman, his wife, Yvette, and their daughter, Hope, were also injured in the separate shooting. Jeez, that is just awful. He previously pleaded not guilty, but a court record and two sources familiar with the case say he is expected to change his plea. And that is it for some interesting national news and one last local story over in St. Paul. I am Jay at KXRA, and we'll see you after MNN News.
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18: Federal prosecutors have reached a plea agreement with Vance Bolter, who's now expected to plead guilty in the deadly attacks targeting two Minnesota lawmakers and their families.
19: Under the proposed deal, the Justice Department says it will not seek the death penalty. Bolter is accused of posing as a police officer before fatally shooting former House Speaker Emerita Melissa Hortman and her husband Mark at their Brooklyn Park home last June. Investigators say he also shot State Senator John Hoffman and his wife Yvette at their Champlin home. Separate state charges remain pending while the federal case moves ahead. Tasha Radel, MNN.
18: A resolution passed unanimously by the St. Paul City Council Wednesday proclaims June 14th as Mark, Melissa, and Gilbert Hortman Day. Minnesota Senate Majority Leader Aaron Murphy of St. Paul said, "We all lost someone dear to us.
20: And I think it is important for us to separate the tragedy of the assassination and the attempted assassination of Senator Hoffman and his family from the beautiful and meaningful life and all of what Speaker Hortman meant to all of us."
18: Hortman, her husband, and dog were all killed on June 14th last year. Minnesota's congressional Republicans are calling on Governor Walz and Attorney General Keith Ellison to resign following a fraud report from a House Oversight and Government Reform Committee. The GOP report blamed Walz and Ellison for systematic failure to safeguard taxpayer money from fraud. Congressman Tom Emmer said, quote, "These allegations are true. Tim Walz and Keith Ellison should leave office in handcuffs." And a West Central Minnesota man died after being pinned under a tree in Brandon. The Douglas County Sheriff's Office says a 78-year-old man was located under the tree late Wednesday morning, and paramedics were unable to save him. 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
18: The weather is getting hot in Minnesota, but there are ways you can save energy while staying cool. Xcel Energy spokesperson Chris Wallett says,
27: "Probably the easiest thing you can do is to get a programmable thermostat. And that thermostat can control the temperature in your home when you're away from your home, if you're on vacation, nights, days, whatever it might be, so you're not constantly having to turn up, turn down."
18: She also recommends using a ceiling fan and running it counterclockwise when it gets warm. There's more information, including energy-saving tips, on the Xcel Energy website. And the Minnesota Twins topped the Detroit Tigers 6-4 last night at Comerica Park to snap a three-game losing skid. Byron Buxton hit the go-ahead three-run homer, and Royce Lewis also went deep for Minnesota. Reliever Taylor Rogers got the win, and Yoendris Gomez picked up the save. The Twins and Tigers play the rubber match of the series this afternoon in Detroit. 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
1: Breaking news at Town Hall. I'm Bob Agnew in Washington. A warning for Iran from President Trump in a post on Truth Social. He wrote, "At some point in the not-too-distant future, we will be taking Karg Island and other oil infrastructure points and assume total control of their oil and gas markets, much like we have with Venezuela." President Trump said the small island off the coast of Iran is home to a major oil terminal considered to be the country's economic lifeline. Defense Secretary Pete Hegseth says the U.S. has options in a possible military operation in Cuba.
2: I'm not speaking to any specific intelligence. I'm just acknowledging the fact that there's a lot of pressure on the regime in Cuba right now, and rightfully so. They have big decisions that they should make, and sometimes leaders make the wrong decision when there's pressure on them. And we would encourage them not to go in that direction, which only creates the kind of threat the United States may have to deal with.
1: Federal prosecutors on Wednesday announced criminal charges against former Cuban President Raul Castro in the 1996 downing of civilian planes. Damaging storms sweeping through the Midwest, disrupting flights at Chicago airports, knocking out power to hundreds of thousands of people.
3: We do have a slight risk in the excessive rainfall outlook. It's fairly broad, and it does encompass some pretty significant population centers, including areas like Des Moines, Iowa, the Quad Cities, Chicago, Milwaukee, Rockford in Illinois, and then Madison, Wisconsin, and then extending all the way up and even to like Green Bay.
1: That is forecaster Scott Klebauer with the National Weather Service. After years of preparation, a supersized World Cup has finally arrived. It's already the world's biggest sporting event, but this year's tournament is taking it to new heights, hosted by three countries, U.S., Canada, and Mexico. This year's tournament was expanded to 48 teams that will play in 16 different stadiums in those three countries in a record 104 matches stretching over a 39-day span. It all gets underway later today. More from townhall.com.
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5: Inflation at the wholesale level, before it reaches consumers, surged last month. Producer prices rose 6.5% from a year ago. Higher energy costs played a big role in the increase. It was the largest yearly jump in more than 3.5 years. Wall Street opened higher this morning following another sell-off of artificial intelligence stocks that dragged U.S. markets sharply lower. Micron Technology rose 3% overnight following yesterday's loss of 4.7%. U.S. benchmark crude oil was down 82 cents to $89.21 per barrel. Brent crude fell 90 cents to $92.20 per barrel. A bevy of chip-related stocks, including Intel, Teradyne, Lam Research, and Applied Materials, all jumped about 4% in off-hours trading. For the Wall Street Business Report, I'm Rich Thomason.
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6: The move will allow the chatbot to shop and complete transactions for users. This collaboration enables ChatGPT to make purchases at any merchant accepting Visa unlike previous attempts limited to specific retailers. OpenAI will provide the technology for decision-making and purchasing, while Visa ensures secure transactions. 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Keith Peters, Washington.
1: U.S. producer prices climbed last month at the fastest pace in nearly 4 years. The Labor Department reported today its producer price index, fueled by surging energy prices, jumped 6.5% compared to May of 2025 and up 1.1% from April of this year. Just as it did the previous month, inflationary pressures could play a major role in this year's midterm elections. More from townhall.com.
7: This is Weatherology. I'm meteorologist Jennifer Wojcicki with your Alexandria Lakes area forecast. A few scattered showers and thunderstorms here this afternoon with cloudy skies, a high in the upper 60s. Tonight, a slight chance for showers and storms early on, decreasing clouds, a low near 54. By Friday, sunny and breezy, high of 77 degrees. Saturday, mostly sunny and a high around 68. Sunday, sunshine, high of 69. For KXRA, I'm meteorologist Jennifer Wojcicki.
0: Thank you so much, Jennifer. It's currently 67 degrees with a high of 69 again and a low of 54. Winds picking up. We got it from the southwest at 20 miles per hour and a 57% humidity. Again, it looks like we are going to be hitting some storms anytime soon after 1 p.m. or so. It looks like we'll probably get a little bit of a break anytime after 8 p.m. So it'll probably cool off right around then. So about 7 hours of storm, but, you know, going to cool down at least. So hope you guys are having a great day. It is 11:06 a.m. I am Jay at KXRA Alexandria People Radio. Kim Commando's consumer tech update is coming up in a minute, followed by local and regional news by Mark, well, Jackson, I guess, since Mark Anthony's out of town. We'll see you in a minute.
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11: 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United States birth rates have dropped 22% since 2007, the exact year the iPhone showed up. A second study across 128 countries found the same slump everywhere phones took over. The theory? We're scrolling instead of, socializing. Elon Musk is so spooked, he has fathered at least 14 kids himself. A one-man baby boom. My take? That glowing rectangle is the third wheel in your marriage. It never goes to sleep. 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Your relationship, and maybe your family tree, will thank you. 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It's 5-star rated. 1 million folks love it. 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
14: I said, my name's Louise, and I just want you to know how fond I am of your music. Why, I have I Fall to Pieces played every day on the radio for me. 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
15: In the news, areas of southwest and west central Minnesota are cleaning up from yesterday morning's severe thunderstorms. National Weather Service meteorologist Jacob Beidlich says they were fast-moving storms that produced some strong winds.
16: We had observed gusts of 60, 70, even a few close to 80. A lot of trees down, power lines down, kind of along a line from Lacaparle County up through Alexandria, Minnesota.
15: And Douglas County Emergency Management reports crews still cleaning up debris, no injuries being reported. However, Wednesday morning it was reported a 78-year-old male was pinned under a tree in Brandon. The Douglas County Sheriff's Office, Brandon Fire Department, Brandon First Responders, and North Ambulance responded to the scene. Life-saving measures were attempted, but the party was pronounced deceased on scene. And while the case remains under investigation, the cause of death appears to be accidental. REA crews back at it, along with help from utility crews like ALP, Lake Region Electric Cooperative, and Traverse Electric Cooperative. REA says they are grateful for their assistance as restoration efforts continue across the service territory. Thursday morning today, approximately 3,000 accounts remained without power. Crews continue to clear trees, replace broken poles, and repair damaged power lines. And they remind you to stay away from downed power lines. Always assume they are energized and dangerous. And Grant County officials say a train derailed following Wednesday's strong storms. The train in Hoffman came off the tracks early Wednesday, about 2:15, according to Canadian Pacific Kansas City Railway. A total of 21 cars were involved. Care 11 meteorologist John Ziegler said wind gusts did reach up to 80 miles an hour in Grant County. Canadian Pacific says there were no injuries from that derailment. Minnesota's Commissioner of Agriculture is encouraged by crop progress across the state. Tom Peterson says planting is winding down and recent moisture is beneficial.
17: Seems like the rains came really timely. And, so that has kind of been helpful as a crop got put in. You know, a few replants in areas from that big dust storm we had, and but nothing too major. So I think the crop's in good shape.
15: The latest weekly crop progress update from USDA shows corn planting is essentially wrapped up with nearly 80% of the crop rated in good to excellent condition. Soybeans are 98% planted, 83% emerged, with 77% called good to excellent. Vance Belter is expected to plead guilty to federal charges. Belter, accused of shooting and killing Minnesota Representative Melissa Hortman and her husband Mark, Senator John Hoffman and his wife Yvette and their daughter Hope were also injured in the shooting. Belter previously pleaded not guilty, but a court record and two sources familiar with the case say he is expected to change his plea and not expected to receive any leniency in exchange for his plea. A resolution passed unanimously by the St. Paul City Council proclaims Sunday, June 14th, as Mark, Melissa, and Gilbert Hortman Day. Minnesota Senate Majority Leader Aaron Murphy of St. Paul said, "We all lost someone dear to us.
19: And I think it is important for us to separate the tragedy of the assassination and the attempted assassination of Senator Hoffman and his family from the beautiful and meaningful life and all of what Speaker Hortman meant to all of us."
15: Hortman, her husband, and dog were killed on June 14th of last year in their Brooklyn Park home. A new Minnesota law will prevent children under 13 from being criminally prosecuted. The legislation, which goes into effect on August 1st, was passed 2 years ago by state legislators. The law now requires children under 13 who break state law to be redirected to social services. Meanwhile, the Minnesota Association of County Social Service Administrators is asking lawmakers to step in and make changes to the law. They have concerns about locating the right place to house a child if they are a danger to themselves or the community. Looking for a job in Minnesota just got a little easier. Deed has launched a new and improved online labor exchange designed to help connect job seekers and employers. Deputy Commissioner Evan Rowe.
20: 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And there's no ads. There's no sponsored posts. 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
15: And again, the new improved site can be found at careerforce.mn.gov. A deal is finalized between the University of Minnesota and Fairview Health Services. A 10-year agreement will fund the university's medical school. And the deal will also call for changes, including new signage on hospitals and clinics that will remove the university's M logo and switch to just Fairview by January 1st. Fairview will no longer have rights to use the name University of Minnesota Medical Center at its large teaching hospital in Minneapolis. The agreement still needs approval from each organization's board, but it will go into effect at the beginning of the year. Vice President J.D. Vance says he wants a criminal investigation into Governor Tim Walz and State Attorney General Keith Ellison. The Minnesota Star Tribune reports the request follows a House Oversight Committee report on fraud in state and social services programs. The report alleges state officials ignored warning signs and retaliated against whistleblowers. Walz and Ellison deny wrongdoing and call the effort politically motivated. The request is being referred to the Justice Department's Fraud Division. Minnesota Gopher starting quarterback Drake Lindsey is apologizing for committing a traffic violation last month in Arkansas. He spoke before the Minnesota media yesterday and said he was sorry to the school administration, coaches, and teammates. He was arrested May 1st for underage drinking and possession of a phony ID document in his hometown of Fayetteville. He is free on $470 bond and expected back in court on June 29th. Gopher coach P.J. Fleck said the program is handling Lindsey's discipline in-house. There's no word on whether the quarterback will miss any game time as punishment. And Vikings quarterback competition intensifying during minicamp at TCO Performance Center in Eagan. Kyler Murray and J.J. McCarthy dividing reps evenly between the two. Murray told the media that splitting the snaps while still learning the offense is the hardest part. Meantime, McCarthy says with every rep, he's getting better and his confidence continues to build. For KXRA News, I'm Jackson.
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0: It's time now for Smart Money with Ameriprise Financial Services in Alexandria. Our guest all this week. Hey, we have Justin Tennis back at it. Happy Thursday. How you doing?
1: Not too bad. How about yourself?
0: Yeah, doing well. Thank you. And we're looking at small business ownership and other things that pertain to that, a lot of things. Let's talk a little bit about some of the different ownerships, how they are categorized, and maybe some of their benefits, too.
1: Yeah, absolutely. So today we'll touch base on three of them, and then on Friday we'll finish off on a couple more. And I'll start off with some of the simplest ones. And the first one is a sole proprietorship. And this is one of the easiest business entities to form. It gives the owner complete control of the business. You're automatically considered a sole proprietorship if you are already doing business and you're not registered as an LLC or you don't have a registered name out there. This type of entity is a great choice for a low-risk type of business who doesn't have a whole lot of risk out there where they're hoping that they don't drop a tree on a house and now they're liable for the damages. So you just want to pick the right form for the right job.
0: Yeah, absolutely. How about another one here too?
1: Yeah, the second one is a partnership. And this is if you're having one or more individuals that you want to be joining a business together. And there's two different forms of partnerships. There's a limited partnership, and then there's a limited liability partnership. And you want to make sure that you're choosing the right one just because there's different exposures and tax consequences in each one. The limited partnership is where you have one general owner, and then you're bringing individuals in from the outside. And the

0: he's responsible for all the penalties and damages versus the limited partners that he brings in. Those guys are only responsible for the duties that they're performing in the partnership and not liable for all the risks. So this one here, you want to be smart that you're choosing the right ownership. Just for if you want your partners to be liable, then you would open up a limited liability partnership. And I strongly suggest that you visit with a CPA and a tax or a tax professional just to make sure you're forming the right type of entity.
1: Yeah, well, I'm glad you brought that up as well. Is there one more you want to run down today or not?
0: Yeah, absolutely. And this one is one of the more common ones that everyone hears out there, and that's a LLC, or a limited liability company. And a lot of individuals, when they're starting up a small business, they think they have to go right to the LLC. And there's a little bit more expenses to set this up. An LLC is great for an individual who has a lot of risk out there, just so they're not having their personal assets exposed. Just like all of a sudden a lawsuit hits for a couple $1 million and now they're trying to go after your vehicles, your house, and your savings account. So this is a great type of entity just for protecting the owners in the company. So it has a little bit more expense to it. It gives you great coverage, but it doesn't make sense for everyone. So once again, I just want to encourage that you visit with your tax professional and attorney just to make sure.
1: Yeah, no, some great insight there. And you said tomorrow we'll look at a couple more?
0: Yeah, tomorrow we'll continue on with just a few more ownerships, and then we'll dive in a little bit deeper on the tax side of things on them.
1: All right. Well, good info. If people have questions, how can they get in touch with you?
0: Yeah, so they can give me a call at 320-762-8141, or they can stop in at 817 Broadway Street in Alexandria, Minnesota.
1: All right. Always good stuff with you, Justin. Appreciate it.
0: Absolutely. We'll chat tomorrow.
1: All right. Justin Tennis there. By the way, if you have questions or comments, we invite you to email to the folks at LeightonBroadcasting.com, or you can call Ameriprise in Alexandria, 762-8141. We'll address your questions right here on the air. 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And remember, who's looking at your big picture?

0: KXRA Alexandria People Radio. It's 11:25 a.m. I am Jay. Welcome back. In just a minute here, we've got MNN Sports Update, followed by the Prep Sports Update, as well as the World Travel Minute and Boys Chat. So stick around and, let's have a great time.
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3: For MNN Sports, I'm Kevin Falmas. The Twins doubled up the Tigers last night in Detroit. 6-3 was the final score. Byron Buxton cranked his 20th homer of the season, a three-run shot in the fifth, but it was Royce Lewis that started the scoring.
4: 3-1 on the way. Swung on, a hit high in the air for Royce. Long fly ball to deep left field. It's 50 for Royce. His 50th career home run clears the bullpens, and the Twins lead 1-0. Welcome back.
5: The whole game, I'm going to be honest. I feel like I'm just getting my swings off, swinging at good pitches.

0: you know, I'm being selective up there. It's nice.
1: That's Royce Lewis. The win stops a three-game losing streak. In the NBA last night, what a game it was in New York.
2: Caught by Castle. Dropped by Castle. His shot is blocked by Hart. And the New York Knicks just pulled off the biggest comeback win in NBA Finals history. From down 29, they take a 3-1 series lead, stunning the Spurs 107-106.
1: Tyler Murray with the final call on the MSG Radio Network. Game 5 is Saturday night in San Antonio. The Knicks looking for their first title since 1973. Vikings are in their final day of mandatory minicamp. Guys continuing to get familiar with each other, including safety Josh Metellus. He's played against quarterback Kyler Murray. Now he's a teammate.
3: You know, trying to tell the rookies how fast he is and, you know, how much of a, how dynamic of a player he is and how much, you know, that changes, you know, how we play on the defense. And, you know, to see a guy like that, you know, a guy we prepare for, you know, try to figure out ways to stop him using his feet and throwing the ball. And then, you know, to have him in the building is just, you know, kind of crazy. But, yeah, he's definitely a hard player to prepare for.
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5: It's the Minnesota Sports Prep Update for Thursday, June 11th. I'm Ryan Phelps.
6: Quite the crowd here around the 18th green. As here comes the putt. And it's in. She leans back, a sigh of relief. It's been a tough past couple of holes, but she finishes it out and is crowned the champion. What a fantastic round of golf for Ruby Redding.
5: The sounds of state championship golf yesterday. Tyler Gustafson with the call on NSPN live from Bunker Hills Golf Course in Coon Rapids as Ruby Redding of Minnetonka wins with a 141 total score. She had the low round of the tournament on Tuesday with a 70. She finished 3 strokes ahead of Northfield's Karina Johnson. Her Minnetonka teammate Keely Hansen was 4 strokes back. The boys' 3A champ was William Royland, the first ever Elk River gold medalist. He had the lowest round at 67 and a total of 139, one shot in front of Chase Birdwell of Spring Lake Park. The 3A girls team champion is Minnetonka. For the boys, Brainerd took home the title, 12 shots ahead of second place. In the 2A state golf competition yesterday, Sophie Christensen, a sophomore from Detroit Lakes, is the individual winner. Her team from DL also took home the gold. That's 3 in a row for the Lakers. And for the boys in Class 2A at Ridges at Sand Creek in Jordan, it was Henry Johnson of Southwest Christian. He posted a score of 138. The boys' 2A team champ is Blake. And to Pebble Creek in Becker for the Class 1A Girls Championship, it was Allie Bormis of Heritage Christian Academy. She finished with a 2-round score of 152. Her teammate at Heritage Christian Academy, Alex Rohde, took home the boys' individual title. He shot a 143 over 2 days. The girls' 1A team champion, Dawson Boyd, for the 3rd straight year. They're joined on the podium by the boys from Heritage Christian Academy. So that wraps up state golf. We have 3 more tournaments left this week, starting with the boys' volleyball championships today at the University of St. Thomas. The top 2 seeds square off at 6 o'clock tonight, number 1 Eastview versus number 2 Eden Prairie. That game and the rest of these in lacrosse and baseball can all be seen on NSPN.tv. Yes, the action continues today in lacrosse. The boys at Roseville High School, the girls at White Bear Lake. Their semifinals kick off at 3 o'clock today. The championship games are on Saturday. And state baseball begins their quarterfinal action today at 4 locations. Classes 1A and 2A are in St. Cloud. The 3A quarters are in Chaska, and Class 4A is at CHS Field in St. Paul. Semifinals are tomorrow. All four championship games are at Target Field on Monday.
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7: This is Weatherology. I'm meteorologist Jennifer Wojcicki with your Alexandria Lakes area forecast. A few scattered showers and thunderstorms here this afternoon with cloudy skies, a high in the upper 60s. Tonight, a slight chance for showers and storms early on, decreasing clouds, a low near 54. By Friday, sunny and breezy, high of 77 degrees. Saturday, mostly sunny and high around 68. Sunday, sunshine, high of 69. For KXRA, I'm meteorologist Jennifer Wojcicki.
8: Thank you so much, Jennifer. It is currently 66 degrees. Again, a high of 69, a low of 54. Wind from the southwest at 16 miles per hour. And it looks like anytime after 1 p.m., we'll probably have a storm up until about 7 or 8 p.m. is when it'll probably clear up. For KXRA Alexandria People Radio, I am Jay. It is 11:32 a.m. We're going to do the World Travel Minute as well as some outdoor news and American countryside. And then we'll have Boys Chat here in just a bit. So we'll see you guys shortly.
9: Often makes the connection between creativity and international travel. Foreign experience, he says, increases both cognitive flexibility and depth and integration of thought. The mind's ability to jump between different ideas, a key component of creativity. On a recent walk along the Mississippi River outside my apartment, I realized diversity can be as close as one's backyard. From America's number one travel radio show, this is your RM World Travel Minute. I'm Rudy Maxa. And on almost every walk, I pass folks from the large Somali community in the Twin Cities. Minneapolis and St. Paul also boasts the world's largest Hmong population and second largest Vietnamese and Ethiopian populations in the U.S. I enjoy overhearing immigrants speaking in their native language, and their restaurants are among my favorite. I've always been a city boy. I love a mix of cultures. And Galinsky notes that hearing new languages and tasting new cuisines sparks different synapses in the brain and can revitalize the mind. And sometimes you only have to step outside. More travel info at armworldtravel.com.
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16: It's a name from history mostly forgotten, yet one every American should know.
18: On the night of June the 3rd, 1781, Jack discovered that there were 250 British soldiers on their way to Charlottesville to capture Governor Thomas Jefferson and the Virginia Assembly, which contained three additional signers of the Declaration, as well as Patrick Henry.
16: Janice Clark shares the story of Jack Jewett from his former home just outside of Lexington, Kentucky.
18: Jack realized very quickly who they were and what they were up to, and he realized if he didn't do something about it, they were going to get away with it. And so he called for his horse, he got on his horse, and he rode 40 miles through the backcountry of Virginia to warn the governor and the legislature.
16: His nighttime ride to Charlottesville to warn those in the path of the British was successful.
18: Because of his timely warning, the governor escaped, as well as almost all of the legislators. The British captured only 7 of the legislators, none of the ones that they were after.
16: Jewett's ride took him to Monticello to warn Thomas Jefferson, then on to Charlottesville to warn other officials. Meanwhile, the swift-moving British under Lieutenant Colonel Tarleton were denied the chance to capture the leaders of the Revolution.
18: They meandered back and forth across Virginia for the next 4 months, and in October they found themselves at a place called Yorktown.
16: Jefferson used his warning time to accomplish several important things, including escaping with his life. That part of the story is next time as we travel the countryside. In Lexington, Kentucky, I'm Andrew McCrae.

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1: I'm Tim Lesmeister, and this is from the pages of the Outdoor News, brought to you by OnX Fish. Did you hear about those three young men that were rescued in the Boundary Waters Canoe Area Wilderness after their canoe tipped over? They did two things right and one thing wrong. I'll tell you all about it, but first...
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1: So there were three young men, and they were canoeing up on Basswood Lake in the Boundary Waters Canoe Area Wilderness. The canoe got tipped over in high waves and high winds, and they had to swim to shore. They did two things right and one thing wrong. The first thing they did right was they were wearing life jackets. That is a must in a canoe, even when it is calm. Canoes can tip over very easily. In this case, there were three guys in gear in that canoe, so wearing a life jacket was just smart. Another thing they did right was they had a cell phone in a waterproof container that they were able to keep on them so that when they got to shore, they were able to make a phone call and they were able to get a rescue operation in there. The one thing they did wrong is they didn't have waterproof matches. You can buy waterproof containers and you can put the matches in there that you can strike anywhere and they will light. And with that, you can get a fire going. With heat, you're going to be able to stay warm and stay alive. Matches are the one things that you should always absolutely have in the wilderness. This is from the pages of the Outdoor News.
3: It was June of 1881, and British troops were advancing on the home of future President Thomas Jefferson. In fact, they were under a mile away. The story of Jefferson's escape from certain capture is this edition of The American Countryside.
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3: On the evening of June 3rd, 1881, 26-year-old Jack Jewett, who lived near Charlottesville, Virginia, noticed a small and fast-moving group of British soldiers moving toward town. He quickly realized those men under Tarleton were headed to capture Thomas Jefferson and other members of the state legislature. He took his horse and rode on back roads to get ahead of them and warn those in their path.
5: Between the time that Jack warned Jefferson and the legislature that the British were coming, they had about 3 hours to get ready, and they made good use of it. Jefferson hid a great many state papers and family valuables under the porch at Monticello, didn't leave until an off-duty Continental soldier came galloping up and said, "Governor, you got to go. The British are coming up the hill."
3: Janice Clark shares the story of Jack Jewett from his former home just outside of Lexington, Kentucky. Jefferson rode his horse over the mountains to escape. The British turned their attention toward other legislators in Charlottesville.
5: Many of them were staying at Jack's father's tavern, the Swan, in Charlottesville. But because of the warning, they were able to convene at the courthouse. They voted to back up again, go over the crest of the Blue Ridge Mountains to Stanton, Virginia, and they adjourned just as Tarleton's men rode into town.
3: Only seven legislators were captured. None were the big names the British were after. Jack Jewett's ride not only saved the lives of the new country's leaders, but much more.
5: Yes, and perhaps saving the whole revolution, because if he had not done what he did, it's very possible the British would not have been at Yorktown 4 months later to have been bottled up by the French fleet and Continental Army under George Washington.
3: Jewett's ride was probably longer, more dangerous, and more productive than that of Paul Revere. So why haven't you heard of him? That's next time as we travel the countryside in Lexington, Kentucky. I'm Andrew McCray.
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0: Well, Jay, this is one that I've probably heard so many times that I've already thrown the mental block up on as to what it is. The Kinks and You Really Got Me, is that the bumper that we're hearing here?
1: That is indeed.
0: 1965?
1: Oh, 1 year off. You were so close.
0: Oh, 66?
1: 64. 4th of August, 1964.
0: Okay, earlier stuff from then.
1: Yeah. In 2015, the Kinks frontman and principal songwriter Ray Davies was awarded with a London Legend Award at a ceremony held at the Camden Roadhouse. Davies said, "I accept this on behalf of all of the young writers coming through and all the young people embarking on careers and as a symbol of the future."
2: Symbol of the future.
1: Mm-hmm.
2: Wow.
1: Mm. You really got me.
0: Yeah.
1: His Kink is clearly praising and loving on future writers, I guess, in music.
0: What I you know, what really is strange is that the Kinks did show relevancy primarily in the 60s and 70s, but they had an 80s era pop hit that came out that is called Come Dancing that I really like. I mean, of course, that was in the formative years of my life when Come Dancing came out. And
2: I don't, off the top of my head, I don't remember.
1: I don't know if it was the Kinks version of it, but I first heard You Really Got Me by Guitar Hero, hilariously enough. So in my formative years.
0: Yeah.
2: I think the Van Halen version.
1: It was Van Halen then in that case. I was trying to remember which version was it because it didn't sound like the old school rock and roll.
2: I'm sure it was that because that was big for them.
1: Mm-hmm.
0: Yeah. Mm-hmm. They actually, I think, had a pop hit. Van Halen did as well. So with You Really Got Me, I don't think anybody else
2: had a couple others too.
0: I don't think anybody else has had a pop hit with Come Dancing. So,
2: I don't know that one.
0: That's the Kinks uniquely their own. I think Ray Davies is the lead singer on that one too. So,
1: Did you guys lose power during that last storm that we just had?
2: Yes.
1: Same.
2: We were out for about 6 hours.
1: We were out for about like 3 or 4 and
2: okay.
1: Crazy wind. I don't know.
0: Yeah, JP, was your place okay with power all the way through? Or
3: power never went out. No, lucky. But we had a lot of wind. Not nearly as much as it sounds like Brandon and, you know, Lake Lobster got hit pretty hard, it sounds like. And then obviously going to Morris as well got pretty bad too. So jeez, all those areas. But yeah, we just got a lot of branches that were knocked down and trees. Same. And so the light stuff, easy stuff for us.
1: We had the power out. It was the middle of the night, so it wasn't too bad, but like crazy branches everywhere, crazy wind, unbelievable.
3: Had a chair fly. That was the most damage. Didn't break, though.
0: It damaged your rain gauge, did it not?
3: Oh, it destroyed my rain gauge, so I have no idea how much rain we got. That's the true damage.
2: Chair fly like a shoe fly?
3: Exactly, or? Yeah.
0: Yeah. I knew, the Tuesday night into early Wednesday issue, I was able to escape a lot of that because I was a little bit south of that, but was definitely in the bullseye yesterday when the severe thunderstorm went right through the central part of Pope County. And when you're hearing marble to ping pong ball sized hail banging against the building and on the rooftop, I knew the vehicle was going to be in for a toughie there. So
1: we had like a glazing of hail pass through for like the first little bit of the storm, and then it was just rain and torrential winds from there on out. But
0: I did notice in the community of Glenwood as I was working my way around yesterday afternoon, a lot of foliage that had hit the pavement, but I think a lot of that was just hailstones that was knocking the stuff out of the trees. I think we had some wind, and I know that I've seen in Glenwood and in Morris and in Hoffman and even in parts of Alexandria the wind that has done damage to snap trees or bring large branches down and everything like that. But I think a lot of what I was driving around the downtown area of Glenwood yesterday afternoon into last night, a lot of that came down because of all the hail.
1: Mm-hmm.
0: It was just, dropping on the buildings and on the sidewalks and on the pavement and on the cars and on the trees. And as a result, kind of cleaning off the trees a little bit. So.
1: Mm-hmm.
2: Our open line guest, Jay Von Bank, his daughter lives in Brandon, and they went out about 2:30 in the morning, moved one vehicle into the garage. As he was walking to the other to move it to the driveway, then a branch fell on the hood of the car.
0: Oof. Oh, boy.
2: So
3: that's just not lucky.
2: Yeah, a couple of $1,000 there, you know, to get that repaired. And what do?
3: Yeah. Hopefully you got a good insurance.
2: Yeah, right.
1: Sounds like he did, but we had one big branch come down. It was right by our road out in Kensington is where we're at. So a little dirt road, but a big old branch came down. And then, yeah, that was a really good majority of it right there. So
0: I understand that part of the state baseball tournament down in the Twin Cities is being held up because of rain right now. I think the Class AAA state baseball tournament in Chaska has rain delays going on right now. So Ricori's projected game against Totino Grace at 3 might have a later start as a result. So
1: we've got a little bit of rain and storming, it looks like, until about like 7 or 8, roughly. So we'll get a little bit of it here in about an hour. But
2: that's too bad. Is the sun shining at the moment? Or
1: it said that it was on Weatherology, but I'm looking outside and it is quite cloudy and overcast. And I am just waiting for that rain to start. I've been waiting for it.
2: On purpose, like looking forward to it, or
1: I like that it's cooler. It's been a little hot, and I don't like running the AC all the time, but I like that it's cooler. So that's kind of where I'm getting a little bit excited. But
0: my two good weather friends during the summer season are less humid and high pressure.
1: Yeah, that humidity is what can really crush it for me.
2: Yeah.
1: I'm used to like Missouri humidity, and that is smothering humidity. So
0: right. Yeah. That's upping your game a few notches. If you think Minnesota humidity is a little bit oppressive.
2: Texas, Louisiana,
0: more elevated. So
2: I did. I saw a thing the other day. I think I told Patty this yesterday, that the UK men's soccer team, prior to coming over here for the World Cup, they put special saunas in their houses to try to prepare them for the heat and the humidity. Even on the East Coast here,
0: right?
2: And even so, they were like, "Man, this is crazy."
3: They're in SEC country, so you get those big stadiums, and they're a little shocked by the everything that we put on for sports events. It seems, we got an eagle flying. They were a little shocked by that, and flyovers. They don't have those, and a little culture shock for them.
2: Yeah, but way cooler.
3: Much, yes.
0: Yeah, today is the opening day for the World Cup of Men's Soccer, and I believe the two games on the schedule today are in Mexico because, again, you've got three nations that are kind of co-hosts. It's the North American countries of Canada, the United States, and Mexico. The first game in the States will actually involve the U.S. men's national team tomorrow night against Paraguay. They'll be indoors at SoFi Stadium out in L.A.
3: Yeah. Fun. You got a betting favorite, D-Mac?
0: I do not. No. I would typically go with a good South American squad like Brazil or Argentina. You can never count them out. Spain usually has pretty good sides. England, France has done well. Germany's done well. So, the United States, last time the World Cup for men's soccer was in the United States was, I believe, 1994. Mm-hmm. And Team USA did get to the knockout round at that time. I think they didn't make the round of 16, but they did get to the round of 32. So, in fact, maybe they did get to the round of 16. I did not do my homework on the 1994 World Cup before coming in. So
3: that's okay.
0: Yeah. But the United States obviously will play its three games in pool play. I think they play Australia and Turkey as part of their group. They are in one of the 12 groups. So 48 teams are along for the World Cup. And then the knockout round will include 32 teams. So if you finish last in your group, you don't move on to the knockout round. If you are at third place in your group, you have about a 2-3 chance to make it into the knockout round. And then if you win your group or finish second in your group, then you are onto the knockout round.
2: Nice. And for the World Cup, I mean, just to be in the World Cup, is that a record? Like, what's your record, or is it points scored?
0: There was some qualifying through various tournaments in the last year or two. And now, the field of 32 has been set for the better part of a year. They place these teams in their various groups, you know, I think sometime last summer. And I don't know which one is considered the group of death. You know, there has been in past World Cups, you know, a real tough one to get through is referred to as the group of death, you know. So I don't know which one that is. I'm not the foremost World Cup wonk.
2: And then suddenly this summer.
0: Yes. Right. Speaking of, I do know that the Kansas City Chiefs home at Arrowhead is hosting some World Cup games. In fact, I think one of those, their first one maybe next week already. I think when the Royals are actually out in D.C., I think Arrowhead will host a game Tuesday night or Wednesday night. And then it's interesting because next weekend the Royals continue their season I-70 series with St. Louis, and they have games Thursday night, Friday night, and Sunday afternoon, because Saturday there's a World Cup game at Arrowhead. So.
2: Perfect. Well, very good.
1: Just in time. Thanks for hanging, guys.
2: Yep. See ya.
1: See you soon.
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4: Case IH Region Precision Manager Lance Myers says that they have a robust lineup of both onboard and offboard precision technology.
7: So onboard equipment, so on the machine, so tractors, combines, sprayers, that sort of thing, but then offboard as well. So when you think about all of our smart machines today that have a modem, so think of like your cell phone in the cab with you, that's transmitting data back to our field ops platform. I'm not sure if you've heard of that before, but that's our cloud farm management tool. So basically your machines are reporting your machine data, so fuel level, depth level, all those machine metrics, and then also your agronomic data. So whatever you're doing in the field on that actual agronomic pass is also getting sent back to field ops.
4: And when it comes to artificial intelligence?
7: One of the most exciting things that we're doing with AI, we just released what's called SenseApply this past year. So SenseApply is a multispectral camera that goes on the cab of the sprayer. And it's actually the only one in the industry that can do variable rate on-the-go spraying. So this camera basically can look at the field in soybeans or a nitrogen application, something like that, or a desiccation application, and do on-the-go variable rate in the field. And then we can also take that a step further with this camera and do selective spraying, so green on brown spraying in the field and that sort of thing.
4: Meyer says that Case IH also offers precision ag retrofitting options.
7: We have a lot of retrofit capabilities to where we can go back and add some of the similar technology that we're producing from the factory on machines that are already out in the field today.
4: Lance Meyer with Case IH. I'm Lori Boyer. For more ag information, log on to agriculture.com.
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10: Harvesting wild berries is one of the great pleasures of summertime. 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With more practical tips and useful advice, this is the Old Farmer's Almanac Radio Report for Friday, June 5th, the 156th day of the year. Actor Mark Wahlberg has a birthday, and a foot of snow fell at the Mammoth Mountain ski area in California on this day in 1993. If you know your wild berries, this is a great time of year to be out foraging. Here are some of the most frequent berry identification questions we hear. How can I tell a blackberry from a black raspberry? Here are some easy ways to identify them. When picked, blackberries will show part of the white stem in the center, while the core of a black raspberry is hollow. Blackberries are also larger and shinier and typically appear later in the season. Red raspberries have a close look-alike to the thimbleberry. Its shape is flatter and wider, and the stem has no thorns. That's the Old Farmer's Almanac Radio Report. Learn more at almanac.com.
11: Christofferson Bait has been serving fishermen of the lakes area for over 80 years. They have the largest selection of fishing equipment and the right advice on how to get them in the boat.
12: This week's fish tip is for walleye. Walleyes are starting to transition into their midsummer patterns. They can be caught using a bottom bouncer and a crawler on the deep weed edge, or casting a jig in a crawler or a jig in a plastic.
11: Catching fish in the lakes area starts with Christofferson Bait. 3rd Avenue, Alexandria.
1: KXRA Alexandria is People Radio, brought to you by the Leaf Valley Mercantile, the bar with a welcoming Cheers-like atmosphere. It's noon and I'm out of here. I'll see you guys tomorrow.
13: Breaking news at Town Hall. I'm Bob Agnew in Washington. President Trump taking to social media to alert Americans about his next steps in the war with Iran. Here's correspondent Laura Winters.
14: President Trump taking to Truth Social, writing that at some point in the not-too-distant future, we will be taking Karg Island and other oil infrastructure points and assume total control of their oil and gas markets, much like we have with Venezuela, which is working out brilliantly for both Venezuela and the United States of America. Thank you for your attention to this matter.
13: And that is Laura Winters reporting. The U.S. producer prices climbed last month at the fastest pace seen since November of 2022 and fueled, not surprisingly, by a big surge in energy prices this time around. The Labor Department reported its producer price index, that's the one that captures inflation at the wholesale level before it ever reaches consumers, jumped 6.5% compared to May of last year. It also rose 1.1% up from the April figure. Storms in the Midwest have left thousands of people with no power. Here's Donna Warder.
15: Wednesday brought storms through parts of the Midwest that knocked out power to hundreds of thousands of homes and businesses and caused more than 1,000 flight delays and cancellations at Chicago airports. National Weather Service meteorologist Scott Klebauer says Thursday could bring more severe storms and flash flooding.
16: We do have 3 flash flood warnings that are associated with the current cluster of thunderstorms moving out of southeastern Nebraska. The warnings extend from near Lincoln, Nebraska, and then kind of move eastward just south, it looks like, of Omaha and Council Bluffs, Iowa.
15: On Wednesday, strong winds blew part of an apartment building roof off in the Chicago area. I'm Donna Warder.
13: A booming session so far on Wall Street. Right now, the Dow Jones Industrial Average is up by 285 points. The NASDAQ up 100, and the S&P 500 has eked out about a 16-point gain. More from townhall.com.
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13: This one promises to be Wall Street's biggest event ever the biggest initial stock offering anyway.
18: Elon Musk's rocket company SpaceX will make its debut on Wall Street Friday. Both institutional and retail investors are expected to gobble up the 555.6 million shares, going up for sale at $135 apiece. Musk is already the world's richest man, and he could become its first trillionaire. Musk says the company is going public because it needs money to fund its ambitions of putting satellites and data centers in space. Rich Thomason reporting.
13: After years of preparation, a supersized World Cup has finally arrived. It's already the world's biggest sporting event. This year's tournament is taking it to new heights with some 104 matches spread across three North American countries, U.S., Canada, and Mexico. The first match gets underway today in Mexico City. Breaking news at townhall.com. The opening of a Canadian-U.S. bridge across the Detroit River that President Trump previously threatened to block has been delayed due to outstanding issues.
19: In a statement released Thursday ahead of a Friday ribbon-cutting ceremony at the bridge, the Windsor-Detroit Bridge Authority says, quote, Canada and the United States have agreed to delay the opening of the bridge, taking the necessary time to resolve any outstanding issues. The Gordie Howe International Bridge is jointly owned by Canada and Michigan and was expected to open to traffic later this month. The Republican U.S. president in February demanded Canada turn over at least half of the ownership of the bridge to the U.S. federal government. Bernie Bennett reporting.
13: The construction project was negotiated by Rick Snyder, the former Republican governor of Michigan, and paid for by Canada to help ease congestion at the existing Ambassador Bridge and the Detroit-Windsor Tunnel. Work has been underway on that project since 2018. You'll find more on these stories at townhall.com. From Washington, I'm Bob Agnew.
0: And we welcome you to the noon news hour here on People Radio, KXRA, where it is 5 minutes after 12 o'clock. Jackson is filling in for our news director, Mark Anthony. So Jackson will have the latest in regional and local news coming up in just minutes. Right now, we're going to talk about the weather as meteorologist Paul Tremblay joins us from the Weatherology Weather Center. And Paul, really, we've had a couple of turbulent days of weather, some activity going through Tuesday overnight into early Wednesday, and then some other activity yesterday afternoon. I'm looking at the radar picture. Are we going to be in store for some more shower activity as we go through the day here? And if so, is it going to be as stormy as it's been the last couple of days?
20: Yeah, nothing that's looking worrisome at any extent of any storm strength of any sort. But yeah, a couple scattered showers, thunder showers here and there through the afternoon. And it looks like just clouds and even some partial sun in spots later on today. But a little bit of that activity about as our temperatures will stay at about 70 for high. Winds out of the west, 10 to 25. Tonight, isolated showers or thunder shower early, mid-50s. Winds out of the west, 10 to 15. Sunny skies Friday, 77. West wind, 10 to 20. 53 Friday night, maybe an isolated shower, thunder shower early. Mix of clouds and some sun. Cool day Saturday with highs in the mid-60s. Northwest winds 12 to 25 and mid-40s to upper 40s Saturday night. A few passing clouds, maybe even a passing shower. Mix of clouds and sun for Sunday. Highs near 70 on Sunday. Northwest winds 10 to 20. 48 Sunday night. Next week, partly sunny Monday, maybe some late-day showers or storms. Still a bit of a shower storm chance on and off Tuesday, Wednesday, along with some sun and upper 60s, low 70s Tuesday, mid-70s Wednesday. I'm meteorologist Paul Tremblay.
0: Paul, selfishly, I do not mind those numbers that you are sharing with us. I think a lot of our listeners prefer to have more of these summer-like temperatures and everything like that. I do know that we're going to be getting more of that in the weeks ahead. I do want to ask you, before I do let you go, drought situation in Minnesota. With all the rain that has been falling in different parts of the state, are the drought conditions looking a little bit better than we've seen earlier in the spring?
20: Yeah, you know, it's been a pretty drought-free spring for most of Minnesota. You know, things gotten a little dry at times, but not enough to propel us into drought for most of the state. But the one pocket of the state is seeing drought that has been persistent, actually getting a little worse, is up towards Bemidji and a little bit south of Bemidji, kind of north-central Minnesota. Kind of from that corridor from Brainerd to Bemidji, a little more of a drought situation there. But really most of the state still doing quite well in that.
0: That's encouraging to hear, and hopefully that Bemidji to Brainerd corridor will get a few raindrops of their own to mitigate that issue. But, Paul, we appreciate the weatherology update. Enjoy the afternoon, and we'll talk again soon.
20: You bet. You too. Sounds good.
0: Yep, sounds good. That's meteorologist Paul Tremblay joining us from the Weatherology Weather Center. Right now, we do have some overcast conditions in the Alexandria Lakes area. Southwest wind at 18 miles an hour. Our relative humidity is 57%. The barometric pressure, 29.67 inches. The dew point is 51, and our temp is 67. Our time is now 12:08. 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Jackson is filling in for Mark Anthony, and here's Jackson's news update.
2: In the news, areas of southwest and west central Minnesota are cleaning up from yesterday morning's severe thunderstorms. National Weather Service meteorologist Jacob Beidlich says they were fast-moving storms that produced some strong winds.
3: We had observed gusts of 60, 70, even a few close to 80. A lot of trees down, power lines down, kind of along a line from Lacaparle County up through Alexandria, Minnesota.
2: And Douglas County Emergency Management reports crews still cleaning up debris, no injuries being reported. However, Wednesday morning it was reported a 78-year-old male was pinned under a tree in Brandon. The Douglas County Sheriff's Office, Brandon Fire Department, Brandon First Responders, and North Ambulance responded to the scene. Life-saving measures were attempted, but the party was pronounced deceased on scene. And while the case remains under investigation, the cause of death appears to be accidental. REA crews back at it, along with help from utility crews like ALP, Lake Region Electric Cooperative, and Traverse Electric Cooperative. REA says they are grateful for their assistance as restoration efforts continue across the service territory. Thursday morning, today, approximately 3,000 accounts remained without power. Crews continue to clear trees, replace broken poles, and repair damaged power lines. And they remind you to stay away from downed power lines. Always assume they are energized and dangerous. And Grant County officials say a train derailed following Wednesday's strong storms. The train in Hoffman came off the tracks early Wednesday, about 2:15, according to Canadian Pacific Kansas City Railway. A total of 21 cars were involved. Care 11 meteorologist John Ziegler said wind gusts did reach up to 80 miles an hour in Grant County. Canadian Pacific says there were no injuries from that derailment. Minnesota's Commissioner of Agriculture is encouraged by crop progress across the state. Tom Peterson says planting is winding down and recent moisture is beneficial.
21: Seems like the rains came really timely. And, so that, has kind of been helpful as a crop got put in. You know, a few replants in areas from that big dust storm we had, but nothing too major. So I think the crop's in good shape.
2: The latest weekly crop progress update from USDA shows corn planting is essentially wrapped up with nearly 80% of the crop rated in good to excellent condition. Soybeans are 98% planted, 83% emerged, with 77% called good to excellent. Vance Belter is expected to plead guilty to federal charges. Belter, accused of shooting and killing Minnesota Representative Melissa Hortman and her husband Mark, Senator John Hoffman and his wife Yvette and their daughter Hope were also injured in the shooting. Belter previously pleaded not guilty, but a court record and two sources familiar with the case say he is expected to change his plea and not expected to receive any leniency in exchange for his plea. A resolution passed unanimously by the St. Paul City Council proclaims Sunday, June 14th, as Mark, Melissa, and Gilbert Hortman Day. Minnesota Senate Majority Leader Aaron Murphy of St. Paul said, "We all lost someone dear to us.
22: And I think it is important for us to separate the tragedy of the assassination and the attempted assassination of Senator Hoffman and his family from the beautiful and meaningful life and all of what Speaker Hortman meant to all of us."
2: Hortman, her husband, and dog were killed on June 14th of last year in their Brooklyn Park home. A new Minnesota law will prevent children under 13 from being criminally prosecuted. The legislation, which goes into effect on August 1st, was passed 2 years ago by state legislators. The law now requires children under 13 who break state law to be redirected to social services. Meanwhile, the Minnesota Association of County Social Service Administrators is asking lawmakers to step in and make changes to the law. They have concerns about locating the right place to house a child if they are a danger to themselves or the community. Looking for a job in Minnesota just got a little easier. Deed has launched a new and improved online labor exchange designed to help connect job seekers and employers. Deputy Commissioner Evan Rowe.
5: 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And there's no ads. 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
2: And again, the new improved site can be found at careerforce.mn.gov. A deal is finalized between the University of Minnesota and Fairview Health Services. A 10-year agreement will fund the university's medical school. And the deal will also call for changes, including new signage on hospitals and clinics that will remove the university's M logo and switch to just Fairview by January 1st. Fairview will no longer have rights to use the name University of Minnesota Medical Center at its large teaching hospital in Minneapolis. The agreement still needs approval from each organization's board, but it will go into effect at the beginning of the year. Vice President J.D. Vance says he wants a criminal investigation into Governor Tim Walz and State Attorney General Keith Ellison. The Minnesota Star Tribune reports the request follows a House Oversight Committee report on fraud in state and social services programs. The report alleges state officials ignored warning signs and retaliated against whistleblowers. Walz and Ellison deny wrongdoing and call the effort politically motivated. The request is being referred to the Justice Department's Fraud Division. Minnesota Gopher starting quarterback Drake Lindsey is apologizing for committing a traffic violation last month in Arkansas. He spoke before the Minnesota media yesterday and said he was sorry to the school administration, coaches, and teammates. He was arrested May 1st for underage drinking and possession of a phony ID document in his hometown of Fayetteville. He is free on $470 bond and expected back in court on June 29th. Gopher coach P.J. Fleck said the program is handling Lindsey's discipline in-house. There's no word on whether the quarterback will miss any game time as punishment. And Vikings quarterback competition intensifying during minicamp at TCO Performance Center in Eagan. Kyler Murray and J.J. McCarthy dividing reps evenly between the two. Murray told the media that splitting the snaps while still learning the offense is the hardest part. Meantime, McCarthy says with every rep, he's getting better and his confidence continues to build. For KXRA News, I'm Jackson.
0: Jackson, we do appreciate the update. Thanks so much. 12:16 is our time. We're presently at 67 degrees in the Alexandria Lakes area. The forthcoming Alexandria Cardinal Sports Report on KXRA is brought to you in part by these boosters of our Cardinal Sports coverage.
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0: The state high school golf tournaments wrap up on Wednesday without significant weather interruption. The Alexandria Cardinal girls golf team placed fifth in Class AAA, finishing with a two-day score of 663. Graduating senior Ellie Stika had a two-day score of 160, as did her sophomore teammate Matea LeClaire. Both players finished in a tie for 27th overall. The Central Lakes Conference went 2-1 in the state golf tournament, as the Detroit Lakes High School boys golf team placed fourth in Class AA, and the Detroit Lakes girls golf team repeated as Class AA state champions. Making its first ever appearance at state, the Brainerd Warriors ended up first in winning the Class AAA boys golf state championship. Individually for Alexandria, Lake Scholl had a two-day combined total of 146. Alexandria Technical and Community College has been ranked among Minnesota's best college 5 years in a row for quality and affordability. The Legends varsity sports program includes baseball, golf, soccer, esports, volleyball, archery, clay target, and competitive fishing. They offer national, competitive athletics plus intramural sports, student clubs, and activities. Be a legend. Get a high-quality education while doing the things you love at Alexandria Technical and Community College. Wings up! I'm Dave McClurg.
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0: Couple of notes on our community calendar. We wanted to let you know that Theater La Hamadou's first live performance of the season is Triple Espresso. And they've already had two shows to audiences that have well received each of the performances. And you're entitled to a terrific show. One matinee today at 1:30, and then you've got additional nighttime performances at 7:30 tonight through Saturday. Triple Espresso tells the uproarious story of three hapless showbiz partners, Hugh Butternut, Buzz Maxwell, and Bobby Bean, whose big break ends in a spectacular four-minute disaster on national TV. 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

0: Also, we wanted to let you know that the Red Willow Arts Coalition is presenting the 2026 Free Summer Concert Series Thursday evenings at 7. 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
0: 1224 is our time during the noon news hour on KXRA, and here are your funeral service and memorial service announcements. Matthew Matt Van Watermeulen, age 43, of Alexandria, died on Sunday, May 31st. The funeral for Matt Van Watermeulen of Alexandria will be this coming Saturday morning at 11 o'clock at Eagle Lake Church in Battle Lake, Minnesota. Visitation for Matt Van Watermeulen of Alexandria will be tomorrow from 4 to 7 p.m. at the Anderson Funeral Home in Alexandria, with the time of sharing beginning at 4 o'clock tomorrow afternoon. Visitation will then resume 1 hour prior to the 11 o'clock service Saturday morning at Eagle Lake Church in Battle Lake. The Anderson Funeral Home has been entrusted with the arrangements for Matthew Matt Van Watermeulen, age 43, of Alexandria. Anthony Tony Macala, age 68, of Cantonment, Florida, formerly of Alexandria, Minnesota, died on January 6th of this year. Tony Macala was the brother of Cindy Yell of Alexandria. A funeral for Tony Macala of the state of Florida will be held this coming Saturday afternoon at 1 o'clock at Oscar Lake Lutheran Church of rural Farwell. Military honors will be accorded. Visitation for Tony Macala will be held 1 hour prior to the 1 o'clock service Saturday afternoon at Oscar Lake Lutheran Church of rural Farwell. The family of Anthony Tony Macala of Cantonment, Florida, formerly of Alexandria, Minnesota, is entrusted with the arrangements. His service arrangements are entrusted with the family of Tony Macala. Duane Bodie, age 73, of Barrett, died Sunday, June 7th. A memorial gathering for Duane Bodie of Barrett will be Sunday from 3 to 6 p.m. at the Kensington Community Center, 19 Central Avenue North in Kensington. In lieu of flowers, memorials in the memory of Duane Bodie are preferred to the family to place a donation in Duane's memory. The Erickson Smith Funeral Home of Hoffman has been entrusted with the arrangements for Duane Bodie, age 73, of Barrett. Sherwin Andrew Carlson, age 96, passed away on Sunday, June 7th. The funeral for Sherwin Carlson will be this coming Monday morning, June 15th at 11 o'clock at the Anderson Funeral Home in Alexandria, with visitation at the funeral home 1 hour prior to the service Monday morning. The Anderson Funeral Home in Alexandria has been entrusted with the arrangements for Sherwin Andrew Carlson, who passed away on Sunday at the age of 96. Those were your memorial service and funeral service announcements. Here is an update from Weatherology.
4: 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I'm meteorologist Jennifer Wojcicki with your Alexandria Lakes Area 4.

0: forecast. A few scattered showers and thunderstorms here this afternoon with cloudy skies, a high in the upper 60s. Tonight, a slight chance for showers and storms early on, decreasing clouds, a low near 54. By Friday, sunny and breezy, high of 77 degrees. Saturday, mostly sunny and a high around 68. Sunday, sunshine, high of 69. For KXRA, I'm meteorologist Jennifer Wojcicki.
1: And right now in the Alexandria Lakes area, we do have some cloud cover, 57% for the humidity. Our wind is out of the southwest at 18 miles an hour. The barometric pressure, 29.67 inches. We have a dew point of 51, and our temperature is 67. We are just over 2 minutes away from the Midday Farm Review on KXRA, brought to you from the Linder Farm Network.
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8: 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I'm Linda Brecky. 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
9: Good afternoon, Linda.
8: A few showers in areas today and cooler. Definitely a switch from what we've had here recently.
9: Absolutely. Seeing temperatures this midday, generally still in the mid to upper 60s, a few 70s out there, but much cooler than what we've seen of late. And we are still seeing quite a few showers, mainly light showers, light rain showers, some drizzle pushing up from the south, covering a good portion of the southern, probably half of the state, gradually working their way to the north and east and kind of sliding out of the region. We should see some of that activity clearing up by the end of the day, but kind of a cool gray drizzly day here for this 11th of June.
8: And we'll talk markets, a USDA supply and demand report released today, and corn and beans are lower. We'll be back with markets in a moment.
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8: July corn 412 down 7. September down 7 and 3 quarters. December 439 and a quarter down 7 and a half. July beans 1109 down 14. August down 13 at 1114 and 3 quarters. November 1128 down 10 and a half. July soybean meal 302.50 up 60. July soybean oil 74.11 down 122. June, July rather, Chicago wheat 583 and 3 quarters down 3 and 3 quarters. July oats down 4 and a quarter. September, Minneapolis wheat 645 and a half and up 2 cents. Live cattle, June 251.27 up 117. August 242.92 up 142. October up 167. August feeder cattle 359.45 up 507. And September up 495. June lean hogs 92.87 down 30. July 96.65 down 20. And October down 5.
9: Class 3 milk futures, June 16 even, that is unchanged. July 16.60 up 19. August 16.95 up 15. Cash cheese trade, barrels 142 down 5. 40-pound blocks at 149, that's up 3. CHS soybean processing basis levels, Fairmont, June and July 10 under July. CHS soybeans Mankato, June and July 20 under July. CHS corn Savage, June 40 under July, while July is 38 under July. And CHS Winona corn, June 38 under July, July 36 under July.
8: ADM corn processing in Marshall, June 42 under July and July 40 under July. ADM soybean processing Mankato, June and July 10 under July. The Dow Industrial Average higher today, up 695 points. S&P 500 up 88. The NASDAQ composite up 22 and the U.S. dollar index is up 0.228. We'll hear from our guest market analyst, Brian Grady, in a moment.
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8: Joining us, Brian Grady, Comstock Investment, Royal Iowa, and corn and soybeans lower. We had a supply and demand report. Brian, your thoughts on that report and how these markets look today?
13: Yeah, so we've seen a little bit of an extension of losses of what we had in corn and soybeans going into the reports. Honestly, I don't think it had a whole lot to do with the reports. Weather is deemed as generally favorable across the bulk of the growing regions, and we've had heavy rains across the central United States this week. Some of that included some storms, unfortunately, with heavy winds and hail and tornadoes and that type of stuff. But I think from a market's perspective, they view the weather as generally favorable, and we're starting to see that the drought footprint is shrinking, and it will shrink again next week because of this week's rains. But there are still some trouble areas out there. Don't get me wrong on that. But from a market perspective, they view this as generally favorable weather as we sit here in about mid-June or so. And so it's going to be difficult, I think, from that perspective to drum up some buyer interest. But today's reports, there were some adjustments to the old crop balance sheet for corn. They didn't go up enough on exports, in my opinion, but we'll see that play out as we go forward over the next couple months here. And then, not a lot of change on the new crop balance sheets other than any changes that were in the old crop balance sheets for ending stocks got passed through to the new crop balance sheets. But I think the far more important reports are coming up at the end of June. So we'll have the acreage report and the quarterly grain stocks. And then those will help drive some changes in the WASDE report for July. And then in August, you start to get the first crop estimates for corn and soybeans. And so those three reports will be far more market impactful, in my opinion, than what today's reports were.
8: And livestock futures today, it's higher for the cattle and the feeder cattle mixed for hogs. What's happening?
13: Yeah, I think generally we've seen in the cattle markets, we had a lot of the screwworm scare and everything like that that caused the panic late last week and early this week. And we've returned to more of a fundamental focus, so a cash focus. Now, the futures, both live cattle and feeders, continue to trade well below their respective cash markets. But some of that strength today is the fact that in this week has been the fact that we're returning more of a focus to the cash side of things. And as a result, the futures are seeing some strength. The other thing is that we haven't had a lot of new public confirmations of screwworm outbreaks in Texas. And so we stand at seven currently, six in Texas and one in New Mexico. That one's kind of remained a little bit out of the headlines, probably more than what traders anticipated it would. And so I think that's allowed some relief buying in both live cattle and feeders. On the hog side of things, man, they just cannot get going, continue to spin their wheels here. So June hogs expire tomorrow and go off the board, and then July will take over as lead month contract. But really, this is just kind of a broken record, repeated story. Traders continue to take premium out of those summer month contracts because the cash market's just kind of spinning its wheels and not showing the type of seasonal strength it typically would at this time of year.
8: Brian Grady, Comstock Investment, Royal, Iowa. More in a moment.
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8: National hog slaughter estimate today is 480,000. 1 week ago, 485,000. 1 year ago, 479,445. Barrows and gilts national negotiated carcass weighted average 9760, up 25. 5 day rolling average 9667. And Iowa, Minnesota, 5 day rolling average 9577. Pork cutout plant report carcass 9701, up 105. Box beef cutout values mixed. Choice 394.88, up 159. Select 375.30, down 41 cents. Central Livestock, Zimbrota, finished beef steers, 245 to 256. The same with the finished beef heifers, 245 to 256. Finished dairy cross steers and heifers, 235 to 253.50. Finished dairy steers, 230 to 249. Market cows, mostly 130 to 159. Market bulls, 190 to 234. Cattle trade out of Nebraska, a bid of 260 live. More in just a moment.
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9: Over 120 agricultural and conservation organizations are urging Congress to address staffing shortages at local USDA offices, warning that reduced personnel levels are making it harder for farmers and ranchers to access critical programs and services. 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
8: It's time for the Minnesota Corn Growers Association update. The U.S.-Mexico-Canada trade agreement is facing a formal review in July, where the three countries will decide whether to renew the agreement for 16 years, move to annual reviews, or revert to bilateral arrangements. Minnesota Corn Growers says they need a collective voice to urge the Trump administration to preserve the USMCA and consider targeted improvements. Minnesota Corn Growers Association past president and chair Jim Canton, farmer from the Milan area, has more on today's update and the Minnesota Corn Growers Association call to action.
17: Yes, the U.S. Canada-Mexico trade agreement is going to be up for renewal here this summer, and right now Mexico is our largest customer of corn. What they take is larger than our second, third, and fourth and fifth place customers combined. And Canada is also our number one importer of ethanol. So these are both very important markets for us that we need to make sure that we will still be able to have access to.
8: Visit the Minnesota Corn Growers Association website, mncorn.org, for more information on the call to action.
17: Then go to the mncorn.org website. Everything will be listed on there, or contact or go onto the social media accounts as well. I know there's things listed on there as well. There has been some preliminary negotiations with both countries at this point, so.
8: Jim Canton, farmer from the Milan area, chair of the Minnesota Corn Growers, with the Minnesota Corn Growers update.
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9: We We've seen periods of rain through much of the morning and into this midday, most of them pretty light showers. Did have some storms, though, develop yesterday afternoon, primarily across southeastern parts of the state, which generated winds and hail in the Rochester and La Crosse area. Over an inch of rain in Rochester and Winona. Storms also developed over west central Minnesota. Those brought up to tennis ball-sized hail in the Glenwood and Villard areas. Hail also reached up towards Wadena, even a report of a funnel cloud near Little Falls, but much quieter today. In addition to the rain, we are staying cooler as that cold front moved through. We do have a good amount of cloud cover hanging around, so highs today will mostly reach the upper 60s and lower 70s. Rain will be in the mix through much of the day as the system from the south pushes more precipitation our way. By this evening, though, rain should start to move off, leading to a pretty nice day for Friday. Temperatures also going to stay pretty comfortable tomorrow and through the weekend, also into early next week. More showers are possible tomorrow night. Then it looks like we'll have just minimal rain chances through about the middle of next week. Now again, rain is likely today with showers and a few thunderstorms pushing up from the south. Highs stay cooler than we've been, mostly in the upper 60s and low 70s this afternoon, seeing winds generally from the west-northwest at about 5 to 15 miles per hour, a little stronger over western Minnesota. Clearing overnight tonight, lows down into the middle 50s. Mostly dry, pleasant for Friday, highs in the upper 70s and low 80s. Showers possible overnight into Saturday. Then mostly sunny Saturday, just a slight chance of showers, highs in the upper 60s to middle 70s. Mostly sunny, breezy, cool for Sunday. Continued cool through midweek with just some scattered rain showers possible. That's a look at our weather here on the Linder Farm Network.
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8: Leaders from several groups, including members of the Agricultural Coalition for the United States-Mexico-Canada Agreement, testified before the House Ag Committee about the benefits of the trade agreement yesterday. American Soybean Association Executive Committee member and Wheaton, Minnesota soybean farmer Jamie Beyer was the only farmer to testify at the hearing.
0: And the American Soybean Association was invited to attend and represent on a panel on a hearing for the renewal of the United States-Mexico-Canada agreement. And I'm told that the invitation was extended by Representative Angie Craig. So we're appreciative of her thinking of us in this.
9: And Beyer told House committee members that the American Soybean Association is not requesting any major revisions to the agreement.
0: So our message was that we're not interested or requesting any major revisions to the agreement and that we support renewal. So the agreement itself has a term of 16 years and they're five or six years in, and there's a required review for all of the parties. And that's what's happening this summer.
8: And Beyer says Mexico and Canada are very important buyers of U.S. soy products.
0: So the Canadian and Mexican markets are very important for us. They represent $4 billion worth of exports annually, with Canada taking soybean meal and with Mexico taking whole bean and oil. And Mexico ends up being our second biggest soy complex product export market, second only to China.
8: Jamie Beyer and a board member with the American Soybean Association. We'll be back with more in a moment. 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There are three tracts being offered through a multi-parcel auction format. The auction will be held on Thursday, June 18th at 11 a.m. at the Winnebago Municipal Center in Winnebago. 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
9: Minnesota Commissioner of Agriculture Tom Peterson encourages livestock owners to go to the Minnesota Department of Agriculture website for updates on the New World screwworm. He says cases are increasing in Texas.
1: We think, Texas is far away, but when you think about that, we watched how quickly it moved through Mexico and now even into Texas as we near 10, possible sites. And I would say it's going to spread very quickly through Texas. And so as we look at that, the things we consider are moving, animals between Minnesota and not just Texas, but also New Mexico too, whether that's dairy cows or cattle. And Linda, we're also in the heart of a show season. I show horses. We have rodeos, cattle shows that people travel to. And as you look at that, we encourage people to look at the our Minnesota Department of Ag website. We have it right on the front of our website, the type of health certificates or health things that you'll need to move back and forth. And we are watching that very closely, working with those state veterinarians. But that is a concern. And then also moving pets. Pets are a big concern as we look at how it might travel to Minnesota. We'll always say, oh, it's going to be cold weather here, and, it wouldn't last long. But, it is very possible that, it could hitchhike on something. So we're working very closely and watching this as closely as we can, and appreciate the work of the Board of Animal Health on this as well.
8: The Minnesota Department of Agriculture has a green fertilizer grant program. Peterson explains the program and talks about why they're urging the expansion of the green fertilizer industry in this state.
1: Well, really kind of timely discussion right now as we deal with the Straits of Hormuz and everything going on, and fertilizer prices definitely being in the news. Green fertilizer is something we've been talking about with Minnesota and the legislature for quite a while. So basically a green fertilizer is a nitrogen-based fertilizer. It's produced from water and air, renewable energy. Those are seen as having significant climate and sustainable benefits as opposed to fossil fuel-derived fertilizers. And so we really want to encourage that. We do see these projects coming online in Minnesota and really want to try to boost that. So the department has up to $3.8 million available for business and shovel-ready projects. And so that application is open. And again, the information is on the on our website, and I encourage people to take a look at that. We'll be these programs do need to work with a cooperative is part of the requirements of the grant by the legislature that are investing in green fertilizer manufacturing. So good news and something that we can work on.
9: And tomorrow, June 12th, is the deadline date for spraying dicamba south of Interstate 94. Peterson has a reminder of that date as well as the June 30th cutoff north of I-94.
1: Mentioning that and encourage folks to, watch and follow that. So far this year, we're not sure how much dicamba is out there. We haven't, to my knowledge, had too much issues so far with what's going on. But we will have that June 12th cutoff date from Highway 94 south to the Iowa border, and then the June 30th cutoff date for those above
2: that. And so hopefully, we have a good season and keep that product available for farmers in Minnesota.
8: And USDA supply and demand report did not include many changes for U.S. corn and soybeans. However, there were global changes, including Brazil and Argentina, according to Jim Emter, Van Auning Company, Alexandria.
21: Yeah, Linda, there wasn't a lot of changes on the domestic front. So when you look to the corn S&Ds, in a nutshell, we came in with a carryout for the old crop at 2.145. Last month, we got a 2.142, so just slightly higher. Kind of that dud of a report we expected, we got off the soybean number for the old crop, 340 million bushels of carryout. That's exactly what we got in the last report, so nothing there. In regards to new crop, the 26-27 crop, corn carryout increased basically to 1.960 with that slight increase in old crop carryout. That just carried into the new crop and beginning stocks, and that's really the only changes we saw to the new crop corn number. And then in the soybeans, 310 million bushels, no change in old crop carryout, no change in new crop. USDA made no adjustments there. And as you look at the world numbers, obviously the big one that stands out, 281.2 million metric tons for corn carryout. That was up nearly 4 million metric tons versus the last report. So that casts a little bit of a negative shadow.
8: And we'll wrap it up in 2 minutes.
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8: July corn down 7.25. July soybeans down 10.25. 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
25: News at Town Hall this hour. I'm Bob Agnew in Washington. A warning from Iran, for Iran, I should say, from President Trump. In a post on Truth Social today, he writes that at some point in the not-too-distant future, the U.S. will be taking control of Karg Island and other oil infrastructure points and assume total control over Iran's oil and gas markets, much like the country has already done with Venezuela. The president said the small island off the coast of Iran is home to a major oil terminal and is considered to be the country's economic lifeline. Occupying it could provide a platform for the U.S. military to carry out any attacks against the mainland as well. Damaging storms swept through parts of the Midwest yesterday, with more warnings still in effect today. Forecaster Scott Klebauer with the National Weather Service.
26: We do have three flash flood warnings that are associated with the current cluster of thunderstorms moving out of southeastern Nebraska. The warnings extend from near Lincoln, Nebraska, and then kind of move eastward just south, it looks like, of Omaha and Council Bluff, Iowa.
25: The National Weather Service said it received more than a dozen reports of tornadoes on Wednesday across northern Missouri, Iowa, Kansas, and Illinois. It's been a winning session on Wall Street so far. Right now, the Dow Jones Industrial Average up by 794 points. Producer price indexes in the U.S. climbed last month at the fastest rate since November of 2022, the numbers from correspondent Laura Winters.
3: The Labor Department says the producer price index jumped 6.5% from a year ago. The price of gas up by 23% from April to May. Economists say uncertainty over oil prices because of the ongoing Iran war is what's impacting the numbers. No doubt, President Trump wants the war to be over as we are just 5 months out from the critical midterm elections, which will determine the balance of power in the House and Senate. Laura Winters reports.
25: More on these stories at townhall.com.
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25: Elon Musk's rocket company, SpaceX, set to make its debut on Wall Street tomorrow with its very own initial public offering.
5: 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But a company can't sell a share to the public until it takes one major step, an initial public offering, or IPO. It's the first offering of stock to the public and involves a prospectus that lays out a business plan. That plan includes detailed information on a company's finances, operations, and leadership.
25: And that report from Damian and Troy Easy. Visa also teaming up with OpenAI as a marriage of a high-tech company and a long-established financial one are working together now to make payments easier for people. The network will get into ChatGPT and allow customers to complete their transactions more easily. The collaboration enables the chatbot to make purchases at any merchant that accepts Visa. Breaking news at townhall.com.

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0: 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As you know, our regular host of Swap Shop, Jackson, has been filling in all week long for Mark Anthony. So Jackson's call to duty comes early in the day, and that frees the afternoon up to have people like me host our Swap Shop program. Your phone calls are welcome during the show today at 762-8167, 762-8167. In fact, we're going to the phone lines right away at the very start of our program. Line one is our destination. This is the KXRA Swap Shop program, and good afternoon. You're on the air.
1: Hi. We are having a garage sale today until 5 o'clock and tomorrow from 7 a.m. until noon. At 122 Linden Avenue. It's a multifamily garage sale with lots of variety and good stuff still out there.
0: Okay, very good. The address again, 122 Linden Avenue in Alexandria?
1: Correct.
0: Okay, and the hours today until 5 and then tomorrow morning from 7 to noon?
1: Correct.
0: Excellent. Okay, well,
1: great.
0: Thanks.
1: Thank you so much.
0: Yep, you have a great day now. Bye-bye.
1: Thank you. Bye-bye.
0: And that's the way we get our Swap Shop program rolling. Again, if you've got a garage sale or yard sale, rummage sale, miscellaneous sale going on, maybe you've got something you're interested in acquiring, maybe something you've got for sale, we would be happy to hear from you. The methods in which you can relay your message to us, give us a call if you don't mind going on the air. We do put the phone callers that do dial into Swap Shop. You get airtime on KXRA when you call 762-8167. If you're kind of bashful about being on the air, you're not alone. I was that way for much of my young life until I actually got in to the aspect of radio broadcasting as a profession. So you can email your information to us. I do check the folks' email out in the front office on a periodic basis throughout the course of Swap Shop. That email address is thefolks@layton.media. I'm going to spell the whole thing out for you. THEFOLKS, the little at symbol, LEIGHTON.MEDIA. thefolks@layton.media. thefolks@layton.media. That's another option in case you don't want to go on the air to talk to us live during Swap Shop. You can also stop by our studio location. 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Our regular office hours are generally 8 a.m. to 5 p.m. Monday through Thursday. A little bit shorter hours on Friday. We normally close the office down around 3 p.m. on Friday afternoons, summer hours, if you will. So you can stop by the station to drop your information off for Swap Shop. If the door out front does happen to be locked, maybe you stop by during the evening or on a weekend. We do have a drop box right near the front door, so just slip the information in there, and we do check the box on a frequent basis there. So many different ways that you can participate in our Swap Shop program today. And again, a phone call is an easy option at 762-8167. Now, we've had a number of items emailed in for the mailbag today. Tremendous amount of items. So I'm going to get to those first and foremost. We have a person that is looking for a Pontiac Vibe or a Pontiac Montana, looking for that rare, low-mileage, rust-free model. If you might be able to assist this person, here's the phone number you can call, 218-282-0386. 218-282-0386. Our phone number, by the way, is 762-8167. If you're not familiar with the part of the state that you happen to be connecting with, 320 is the area code. But most of the phone numbers, if you hear a number that's seven digits, feel confident that that is a 320 area code. We won't always say the 320, but if we go seven digits, 320, then that phone number you hear. We have a listener who has a number of items for sale. Four wooden padded chairs in great condition. Asking price $10 for each one or the set of four for $35. It's like buy three, get the fourth at the discount. Wild hardy raspberry plants for sale. These are deer resistant. The asking price $5 each or six for $25. This person also has available for sale a massage and chiropractic table. It does have adjustable height. You're asked to make an offer on it. Also for sale, an oak rocking chair. Sturdy with light gray padded upholstered seat. Very comfy. It has been recently refurbished. Now, here is the phone number you can call, or you can text this phone number as well. The number does accept calls and texts at 218-770-0671. 218, then 770-0671. 111 is our time on our Swap Shop program. Great to have you listening in today. I'm Dave McClurg. We have an individual that would like, this person wants trailer ramps for a car hauler, 5 foot long or even one. And then that's all that we have for the information. So evidently the person is interested in acquiring some trailer ramps for a car hauler 5 feet long. Phone number is 282-6097, 282-6097. Another garage sale event going on. Now, this actually starts tomorrow. It is a Friday-Saturday event. The location is 4746 West Lake Mary Drive Southwest, Alexandria. This is approximately 6 miles west of the airport on Highway 27 West. Then look for the turnoff to West Lake Mary Drive Southwest. Here are some of the items that will be available for sale. 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We have for sale a portable air conditioner. 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It has a rated voltage of 115 volts. This is in excellent condition. It comes with a remote control, and the individual has the owner's manual to go along with this air conditioner. 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Now, I believe that's a portable air conditioner for sale. 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Now, this is the brand name of the Denali Air. And again, this includes the owner's instruction manual with it. This window air conditioner has only been used 1 summer. The asking price, $75. Here are the phone numbers if you're interested in either of these two air conditioners for sale. 766-9087, 766-9087. Our phone number, by the way, if you wish to participate in Swap Shop, 762-8167, 762-8167. We have an individual that's looking for a Swather transport trailer that this individual could rent, borrow, or buy. If you can assist, here's the phone number to call, 460-0739, 460-0739. We are off and rolling during the Thursday, June 11th edition of Swap Shop here on People Radio, KXRA. DMAC filling in for Jackson this afternoon. We're going to take a timeout, and then we're back with more, including your phone calls if you want to get involved at 762-8167.
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0: 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The phone number to call if you wish to get involved is 762-8167, 762-8167. New temperature, we're now at 69 degrees in the Alexandria Lakes area. The dew point, a very easy to take 50. As we had the early rendezvous with summer for the first week plus of the month of June, we had temperatures that were routinely in the 80s and low 90s, and we even had dew points in the 60s and 70s as well. The atmosphere has been wrung out after the stormy weather that we had over the last couple of days or so, and now we're going to have some temperatures that are actually slightly below normal for the next few days. I think we'll be close to normal for a high temperature tomorrow, and then a bit of a cool down for the weekend with a high temperature only around 70 for both Saturday and Sunday. We will have weatherology details coming up in about 13, 14 minutes as part of our Swap Shop program. You're welcome to give us a call. We do have a line open right now at 762-8167, 762-8167. As we look for the opportunity to interact with you on the air, we will get back to the mailbag as we've got another garage sale event. Now, this is a Thursday, Friday, Saturday event. 8 a.m. to 5 p.m., I believe this is all 3 days. The location is in the community of Alexandria at 316 North Park Street. 316 North Park Street, Alexandria. Some of the highlights for items for sale, stoneware, hummingbird feeders, bedding, and much more. Again, this is a garage sale today, tomorrow, and Saturday, 8 a.m. to 5 p.m. all 3 days. 316 North Park Street in Alexandria. We've got a three-family garage sale, which is going on, and this is a Thursday, Friday, Saturday event as well. Thursday, Friday, Saturday. The hours are actually going to be late afternoon today, and then a more full schedule for Friday and Saturday. The address here is 10332 Reno View Drive, Alexandria. 10332 Reno View Drive, Alexandria. Now, here are the hours. Today, 4 to 7 p.m. So they're not open yet. Will be later on today. Hours tomorrow, 7:30 a.m. to 5:30 p.m. And then Saturday, 7:30 a.m. to 5 p.m. So again, very similar hours Friday and Saturday. A little closing early on Saturday at 5. Tomorrow, 7:30 to 5:30, and today, 4 to 7 p.m. The items are priced to sell, according to the information I have here. Household items, decorations, a lot of miscellaneous, collectibles, kids' toys, along with women, teenage girls and boys, clothes and shoes as well. The address for that garage sale, 10332 Reno View Drive. If you do have a garage sale or a rummage sale, different type of sale along that lines, miscellaneous sale, feel free to let us know at 762-8167, or you can also email the information to us, thefolks@layton.media, T-H-E-F-O-L-K-S at layton.media. Continuing in the mailbag here, we have for sale a 2014 Polaris Ranger side-by-side. It has tracks and four new tires. This individual also has for sale a boat, motor, trailer, and boat cover. It is the 2007 Lund Pro Guide. a 2007 Mercury 175 horsepower motor. This has power steering, and it has the Eagle trailer with brakes. If you'd like to know more about the 2014 Polaris Ranger or the 2007 Lund Pro Guide, the phone number is 846-3851, 846-3851. Our phone number, by the way, if you wish to get involved in Swap Shop, and we do have a line open, 762-8167, 762-8167. 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We are going to take a break. It is 1:21 during our Swap Shop program. I'm going to head out into the front area of the office. I'll check the folks' email, see if we've got any new content for today's Swap Shop. Again, if you wish to email something in, maybe you are a little bit hesitant about calling and getting on the air to converse with our KXRA listeners, or at least the host of Swap Shop, you can always email your information at thefolks@layton.media. THEFOLKS, the little at sign, LEIGHTON.MEDIA. thefolks@layton.media.
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0: Christofferson Bait has been serving fishermen in the Lakes area for over 80 years. They have the largest selection of fishing equipment and the right advice on how to get them in the boat.
1: This week's fish tip is for walleye. Walleyes are starting to transition into their midsummer patterns. They can be caught using a bottom bouncer and a crawler on the deep weed edge, or casting a jig in a crawler or a jig in a plastic.
0: Catching fish in the Lakes area starts with Christofferson Bait. 3rd Avenue, Alexandria.
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4: We will continue on with more Swamp Shop coming up here on People Radio KXRA. I do want to let you know that the 66th season of live entertainment at Theater Le Hamadou is underway for 2026. The featured performance this week is Triple Espresso, a highly caffeinated comedy, and that is presented locally by our friends at Agard. Now, the matinee show is about set to begin in 6 minutes. I don't know if you'll be able to get there in time unless you're right near Theater Le Hamadou, but they do have evening performances coming up at 7:30 tonight, tomorrow night, and Saturday night as well. The Theater Le Hamadou always has wonderful entertainment. Other scheduled live performances this year include The Mousetrap, June 23rd through the 27th. Souvenir, a fantasia on the life of Florence Foster Jenkins, July 21st through the 25th. And then the musical comedy Nonsense, August 4th through 8th. Now, Triple Espresso is being featured. Again, the matinee show about ready to begin in 5 minutes or so. And then the nighttime performances are at 7:30 tonight, tomorrow night, and Saturday night as well. Triple Espresso tells the uproarious story of three hapless showbiz partners, Bobby Bean, Buzz Maxwell, and Hugh Butternut, whose big break ends in a spectacular 4-minute disaster on national television. Years later, the trio reunites to tell their side of the story in a whirlwind of comedy, magic, music, and heart. Again, if you would like to go on to one of the evening performances of Triple Espresso at Theater Le Hamadou, you can contact the box office to get your ticket purchase taken care of, 846-3150. You can also visit online, and the nice thing is if you're a little bit internet savvy and you go to the Theater Le Hamadou website at tlhd.org, you can actually select your seats and then take care of the purchase online with your credit card or debit card, whatever the case might be. But the website is tlhd.org. We've had some of our Latent Media team members that have gone to one of the first two performances of Triple Espresso. As the show opened on Tuesday night, the second performance of the week was last night, and they have come back thumbs up, saying it's well worth the visit to enjoy Triple Espresso at Theater Le Hamadou. Again, tlhd.org or 846-3150 if you wish to contact the box office for tickets. It's always fun. Usually on Tuesdays prior to the start of a performance week, we have special guests that join us from Theater Le Hamadou. It might be the people that are running Theater Le Hamadou during the summer season, and it might be some of the performers themselves that join us. Typically, they'll come in on Tuesday mornings between 11:40 and 12 noon when we have the boys chat. Periodically, I am one of the contributors to the boys chat along with our news director, Mark Anthony, and our regular midday host, Jackson. And then periodically, we have Tom Chorley joining us. We have Rexford Sweetwater joining us. We have Jay joining us as well. So it's kind of a cast of characters for the boys chat weekday mornings. But typically, with Triple Espresso going on this week, we had the featured guest from Theater Le Hamadou in Tuesday morning between 11:40 and noon. 762-8167 is our telephone number, 762-8167 if you'd like to get involved in our Swamp Shop program. Back to the mailbag we go.

0: We have a listener that has for sale a 26-gallon white plastic water tank. This is perfect for carrying around in a wagon to water plants and trees. The asking price is $25. Now, this individual is on the north end of Lake Mary, although the mobile number is a Twin Cities cell number. Don't be deterred by that because this person is in the Alexandria Lakes area. 612-772-2836. Again, that mobile number, 612-772-2836. We have for sale a Cabana LE camper that can sleep seven people. Also, the person is looking for a topper for a Chevy pickup that is white in color. So one thing that they're wanting to acquire, one thing that they're looking to sell. If you want to know more, if you've got the topper for the white Chevy pickup or you would be interested in buying this Cabana LE camper, 212-6642 is the phone number, 212-6642. We have an individual that's looking for a once-fired 6.5 Creedmoor rifle brass. Not concerned about the manufacturer, will consider any quantity, Also in need of a set of 6.5 Creedmoor reloading dies. This individual is just south of the community of Alexandria down in the Fereda area. Here's the phone number to call if you can assist, 226-5789, 226-5789. We're going to go to line one. This is the KXRA Swap Shop program, and you're on the air. Good afternoon.
1: Hello, I've got some stuff for sale. You could use it for garden fencing or small dogs or around trees. There's galvanized and plastic style, and open to offers on that. And never been used, still in the box. Round Intex pool, 18 foot by 48 inches. With a ladder and a blow-up ring style. She wants $80 for that, her best offer. And then I've got a gold wing coat here, extra large, men's and women's chaps, and a couple of new rain suits. Open to offers on that. And there's also a Cub Cadet Series 990 or 997 ES bagger system here with the attachments for on the mower. Open to offer on that. And the last thing is a bone collector target bag for shooting arrows at. Open to an offer on that. And the phone number is 298-8022.
0: Okay, that telephone number again, 298-8022.
1: Correct.
0: Excellent. Okay, well, we appreciate the phone call, and hopefully you get some response back. We thank you for calling in, and have a great afternoon.
1: You too, and thank you.
0: Yep, bye-bye now. Again, if you want to find out about any of those items for sale, again, the person looking to be willing to negotiate on some of the prices here, 298-8022 is the telephone number. We're now making that uphill climb toward 2 o'clock, 1:31 Central Daylight Time. Here's a weatherology update.
2: This is weatherology. I'm meteorologist Jennifer Wojcicki with your Alexandria Lakes area forecast. A few scattered showers and storms here this afternoon with cloudy skies and temperatures holding rather steady. Tonight, a slight chance for showers and storms early on, decreasing clouds, a low near 54. By Friday, sunny and breezy, high of 77 degrees. Saturday, mostly sunny and a high around 68. Sunday, sunshine, high of 69. For KXRA, I'm meteorologist Jennifer Wojcicki.
0: And checking out the radar picture here in the 1 o'clock hour, we do have some bands of light rain shower activity, basically going from about the Fargo-Moorhead area north and east up toward Baudette. Again, not really significant rainfall there. A little more concentrated rain in the southwestern corner of the state near the South Dakota-Minnesota border. There might even be some isolated thunder shower cells in that. Most of that activity is south and west of the Alexandria Lakes area, and the general movement of the precipitation is to the east-northeast. So if you're not getting some raindrops right now, you might be as we get deeper into the afternoon. Our relative humidity is at 51%. We have a west wind at 16, gusting to 28 miles an hour. Our barometric pressure, 29.67 inches. We have a dew point of 50. Partly to mostly cloudy skies, maybe a drop of rain or two where you happen to be. Our temperature is at 69 degrees. Let me see if I can, I think we'll, Sunrise earlier this morning was at 5:30. The sun will set tonight at 9:11. We did have a full moon at the end of May, so our moon is in the waning crescent stage. That is your weatherology update. Back we go to the phone lines for our KXRA Swap Shop program. Thanks so much for waiting. You are on the air.
3: Okay. I have a, I don't know what you call it, a cat roost, I guess, for cats. It's got three places they can lay on top of it or in the middle of it or on the bottom, and then a scratching post beside it. And it needs recovering, part of it anyway. It's a giveaway, and it's out by Carlos if anybody's looking for one. And it seemed like there was another thing. Oh, an old wooden canoe that doesn't float, maybe.
0: Okay.
3: And the number is 808-9791. And I thank you.
0: Okay, thanks so much for your call. We do appreciate that. So again, if you're interested in finding out about those items for giveaway, 808-9791 is the phone number, 808-9791. We now have less than 20 minutes on our KXRA Swap Shop program today. Again, we do wrap up the program right around 1:50 or a couple of minutes after that. We do have the closing markets from the Linder Farm Network that will be airing before we get to the top of the hour. And then, of course, we've got our afternoon talk show, Markley, Van Camp, and Robbins on the program starting at 2:05, and that continues until 5 o'clock. Steve D will be your host for the KXRA 5 o'clock news hour coming up later today between 5 and 6 p.m. So your phone calls are welcome during Swap Shop today at 320-762-8167. 762-8167 is the telephone number to call. We're going to go back to the mailbag as we have for sale a chest-type freezer. If interested in buying, here's the phone number to call. 219-6117, 219-6117. We also have for sale a Demco Car Caddy. It is the SS, the asking price, $750 cash. Also for sale, a 2015 car hauler, 18-footer, like new. It has the 2-inch ball. Asking price is $2,600 cash. And this has a title and new tabs. This person evidently is in the Osakis area. Here's the phone number to call if you'd like to inquire about these items for sale. 282-6097, 282-6097. We have for rent a very nice two-bedroom twin home on the west side of Lowry with a garage and three-season porch. This is all one level. No steps, and all utilities are paid except electric. Lawn mowing and snow removal is provided with a washer and dryer. This is all in a very safe neighborhood. The ideal person would be a single person or a couple. No smoking and no pets. You need to have good references and a good credit score as well. The monthly rent is $1,350. This is set to become available next week on or after June 13th. If you'd like to find out more, 491-8243 is the telephone number, 491-8243. Back we go to the phone lines. This is the KXRA Swap Shop, and good afternoon. You're on the air.
4: Hello. But we're having a garage sale today and tomorrow, and it's at 316 North Park Street. And if you have any questions, our phone number is 320-219-6184. We've got wonderful things. We have coffee pots, a lot of electrical equipment, a lot of shelving, glassware, purses, dishware, a 4-foot-tall Italian chef that every kitchen needs. Yep, with a menu. Lots of clothing. Nice rocking chair that I've been sitting in that's very comfortable. So once again, it's 316 North Park Street.
0: Excellent. And are you able to share any information regarding hours that the sale's going on? And is it a Friday, Saturday, like today or tomorrow and Saturday? Or
4: It's today and tomorrow and maybe a little bit Saturday.
0: Okay. Excellent. So 316 North Park Street in Alexandria.
4: Yep. Thank you.
0: Yep. Have a great day now.
4: Mm-hmm.
0: Bye-bye. Again, the location for that garage sale, and that is going on right now, is 316 North Park Street in Alexandria. Line 2 gets the love at the moment here during the KXRA Swap Shop. Thanks so much for waiting, and you're on the air.
5: Hi there. I have a boat ladder for sale, $10. My number is 612-559-5692.
0: Okay, and the asking price on that, again, is $10?
5: Correct, yep.
0: All right, and before I let you go, I want to make sure I jotted your phone number down correctly. Full 10 digits here, 612-559-5692.
5: That is correct, and it's local.
0: Okay, very good. Appreciate the phone call. Thanks so much.
5: Yep, have a good one.
0: Bye. Yep, you too. Bye-bye now. And we go back to line 1. This is the KXRA Swap Shop program, and you're on the air. Good afternoon.
6: Hi there. How are you doing?
0: Doing quite well. How about yourself?
6: Real good. Hey, we've got for sale, like, one of these stress chairs. It swivels, and it's very nice. Would sell that for $50. And also got a very nice gray recliner that's practically brand new. We'd sell that for $150. Phone number's 815-6095.
0: Okay, the phone number again, 815-6095.
6: Correct.
0: Okay, very good. Thanks so much for the phone call. We appreciate it.
6: Yep, thank you.
0: Yep, bye-bye now. So, again, 815-6095 is the phone number. Oh, Patty Wicken has been one of my heroes on site today. She has been able to bring me some new info that has been received into the mailbag, and we're going to share those details next. 1:41 is our time, and this is the KXRA Swap Shop program.
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0: And again, this is Swap Shop here on People Radio KXRA. Dave McClurg in for Jackson as your host today. And we are on the air for about another 10 minutes or so as part of our Swap Shop program. So your phone calls are welcome at 762-8167. 762-8167 is the phone number. But we've got some new items that were emailed in. Using that email address, the folks at Layton.media, within the time that the Swap Shop program has been on the air. So thank you for the contributions to today's Swap Shop. We have an individual that is going to be having some knee replacement surgery. So this individual is looking for someone to mow and trim a yard in Alexandria for the months of July and August. So this would be a short-term deal. The individual will supply the mower and trimmer. Again, the person is going to be having a knee replacement done. Here is the phone number. You can either call or text this number to inquire. Maybe you've got the services and you'd like to get a little extra income. 763-4371. 763-4371 is the phone number. Also, we have for sale two boat propellers from Merck Cruiser Alpha 1. The individual believes that they are the 19-degree pitch. These are in the Evansville-Brandon area. The asking price for both of these boat propellers is $100. Here's the phone number if you want to inquire. 808-9243. 808-9243. 4-3 is the telephone number. Our number, by the way, if you wish to call in during Swap Shop, is 762-8167, and our destination is Line 1. This is the KXRA Swap Shop program. 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
10: Hello. I have a radiator heater, electric one, good condition, $20. 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I can be reached at 762-0154.
0: Okay, before I let you go, your phone number again, 762-0154.
10: That's correct.
0: Excellent. Okay, well, thanks so much for the phone call. We hope you get some response and have a great afternoon.
10: Same to you. Thanks.
0: Yeah, okay. Thank you. Bye-bye now. Again, that phone number is 762-0154 if you want to inquire about those items for sale. We have moved around. We're now just about 13, 14 minutes away from the top of the 2 o'clock hour. So we're rounding into the stretch for today's Swap Shop program using a little horse racing terminology. You'll still have a few minutes to call in during today's Swap Shop. On the other side of this time out, our phone number is 762-8167.
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0: Dave McClurg in for Jackson as your host of today's Swap Shop program here on People Radio, KXRA. As you may know, I love to talk about sports. I'm not going to do a full filibuster because we want to try to get phone calls in and get some other information to share. But early on in the state baseball tournament, Brandon Evansville is playing at this hour. The Chargers are competing at Joe Faber Field in St. Cloud against Southridge, which is actually in the northeastern part of the state. Southridge comes out of Section 7. Brandon Evansville comes out of Section 6. The Chargers go into the state baseball tournament at 23-2 on the year. The winner of the game between Brandon Evansville and Southridge will face the defending state champions, Red Lake County, during the championship semifinals tomorrow morning at 11 o'clock. Red Lake County defeated Janesville-Waldorf Pemberton in a Class A quarterfinal today 4-3. The Perham Yellow Jackets, as the number 2 seed, got knocked off in the quarterfinals today. Windham defeated Perham 7-6. That is a Class AA state baseball quarterfinal. In a Class 3A, Matamidi defeated Grand Rapids in 8 innings 2-1. And the first quarterfinal game in Class 4A has gone final, with Champlain Park defeating Andover by a score of 3-2. 762-8167 is our phone number, and back we go to the phone lines. Thanks so much for waiting. You're on the KXRA Swap Shop program.
18: How are we doing today?
0: We're doing all right. How about yourself?
18: Good. Someone had a Kawasaki Mule for sale the last couple days, and I never got the number. So if they would happen to be listening, they could call me at 766-4840. It was a side-by-side.
0: Okay. All right. I will jot your phone number down again, 766-4840.
18: Correct.
0: All right. Okay, very good. Well, hopefully you'll get a call on that. So have a great afternoon.
18: Have a good one.
0: Yep, thank you. Bye-bye. 762-8167, closing moments of our Swap Shop program today. Line 2 is our next destination. You're on the KXRA Swap Shop program. Good afternoon.
19: Hi there, how are you?
0: Doing all right. How about yourself?
19: Very good, thank you. I have for sale a bike carrier rack. It's for a vehicle, and it's new in the box. Also, I... make me an offer. I'm not sure even what they're worth. Also, I have older fishing lures, tackle boxes, and spear decoys, some old, some new, some painted by veterans. Could be great for rustic cabin decorations, too. And then, well, I just kind of have a picker's paradise, lots of vintage and antique cool stuff. Long story short.
0: Okay.
19: And, storage unit, so if you know, while I'm looking, if somebody's into that, and then also for a friend, they're looking to rehome a Shih Tzu Maltese, and I believe he's 4 or 5 years old. He would be good with an older person, not great with kids, but he's a very sweet, awesome, loving guy, and they can't have him anymore. And then there's a lady in Starbucks that has called in. I don't want to say her name, but she needed a window putty fixer-up job, and I think she was on there. If she could give me a call, and anybody can call or text at 224-0356. And my name's Amy. Thank you.
0: All right, Amy, before I let you go, I want to make sure I got your phone number correct. 224-0356.
19: Yep, that's it.
0: Okay.
19: Thank you, dear.
0: Yeah. Have a great afternoon. We appreciate the call. Thank you. Bye-bye now. I think that's going to do it for our phone calls because we're really up against the clock. Again, thanks for all the phone calls today for our Swap Shop program. And thanks for all of the contributions to the mailbag. Again, we do Swap Shop 6 days a week, 105 to about 150 on Monday, Tuesday, Wednesday, Thursday, Friday, and Saturday. So if you happen to be a weekender in the Alexandria Lakes area, we have the Swap Shop Saturday program as well. Normally starting at 1:05 on those six afternoons that I mentioned. The only interruption would be if we have a high school sports play-by-play broadcast, but we are now done with our high school sports play-by-play for the 2025-26 school year. That will resume again in early September. Thanks for joining us today. Dave McClurg, hoping you have a great afternoon. And this has been Swap Shop on KXRA.

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2: Good afternoon. 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With a look at closing prices, I'm Linda Brecke. Chicago Board of Trade corn lower today. July, 4.11 and three quarters, down 7.25. September, down 7.75 at 4.20. December, 4.39.5 and down 7.25. Beans lower as well today. July, 11.15, down 8 cents. August, 11.20.5, down 7.25. And November, 11.34, down 4.5 today at the close. July soybean meal, 301.70, down 20. July soybean oil, 74.45, down 88. July Chicago wheat, 586 and three quarters, down 0.75 cents. July oats, 315.5, down 3. And Minneapolis wheat, September, no quotes yet on the closes for Minneapolis wheat yet. June live cattle, 251.47, up 137. August, 242.67, up 117. And October, up 170. Feeder cattle higher. August at 359.65, up 527. September, 356.52, up 515. November, up 505. June lean hogs, 92.77, down 40. July, 96.67, down 17. And October, 81.30, up 47. The Dow Industrial Average is sharply higher now. It's up 781 points. And Rhett Montgomery, DTN Lead Market Analyst, comments on today's markets, lower corn and soybean markets, following with that USDA supply and demand report released this morning.
3: For corn, the USDA outlook for the U.S. was more or less unchanged from last month, although ethanol demand was lowered for the old crop season, but offset by an increase in old crop export demand, now to a record 3.325 billion bushels of export demand. World changes for corn leaned more bearish, with both Brazil and Argentina production increased, and now a record 199 million metric tons between the two countries, which are the second and third largest exporters of corn in the world, respectively. World corn stocks outside of China jumped to the largest level in 9 years as well. Soybeans also lower for Thursday despite minimal changes from USDA. USDA once again cut old crop export demand but offset that with higher crush. Although old crop export commitments are now outpacing the USDA's expectations as of early June. It is possible that soybean traders are reacting more bearishly to this morning's export sales report, which again showed the lowest sales thus far for new crop for early June since 2003, with no official sales to China yet as of this morning's report. For wheat, the report leaned, I'd say, neutral to bullish, with the U.S. wheat crop falling yet again and to the lowest since 1970, if realized. While the winter wheat crop in the U.S. is slated to be the smallest since 1965, USDA left their demand outlook for wheat more or less unchanged, and the resulting ending stocks were lowered by 18 million bushels. Meanwhile, the world situation for wheat, relatively unchanged for May. USDA still only expecting a marginal drop in world wheat reserves in 2026-2027. That comes despite early warning signs for lower crops or lower crop production, I should say, especially in the southern hemisphere by late 2026. But in the immediate outlook, Black Sea production is expected to be strong. That was increased in today's USDA.
2: And that's Rhett Montgomery, DTN lead market analyst, with comments. Again, lower today, July corn for corn and beans. July down 7.25 on corn. July soybeans down 8. That's an update on the LFN.
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10: This is Weatherology. I'm meteorologist Jennifer Wojcicki with your Alexandria Lakes area forecast. A few scattered showers and storms here this afternoon with cloudy skies and temperatures holding rather steady. Tonight, a slight chance for showers and storms early on, decreasing clouds, a low near 54. By Friday, sunny and breezy, high of 77 degrees. Saturday, mostly sunny and a high around 68. Sunday, sunshine, high of 69. For KXRA, I'm meteorologist Jennifer Wojcicki.
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12: The storms then moved into the Chicago area in the afternoon, causing some downed trees and some building damage along the way as well. On Wall Street, things are booming. The Dow was up by 844 points, NASDAQ up 473. Elon Musk's rocket company SpaceX makes its debut on Wall Street Friday with an initial public offering.
13: In an IPO, banks and other financial institutions act as intermediaries. They buy the stock being issued by the company and then sell it to the public. Before that happens, they gauge investor interest to determine a final offering price. The stock will be listed with the ticker symbol and trade publicly at that price. The price typically fluctuates higher or lower as investors determine the company's value. An IPO can bring in a surge of investment that a company can then use to expand, but it's all up to the market.
12: That is correspondent Damian Troisi, and the producer prices here in the U.S., climbed last month at the fastest rate since 2022. More of these stories at townhall.com.
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12: First Lady Melania Trump launching her Fostering the Future accounts. It's a new financial resource established to empower foster youth. And Laura Winters has more details.
15: Melania Trump making history, as this is the first time that a First Lady is working with the Treasury Department to set up these accounts for foster children. So far, 23 governors have opted into the program.
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15: Laura Winters reporting.
12: The Supersize World Cup event has finally arrived. It's the world's biggest sporting event always, but this year's tournament takes it to new heights, hosted by the U.S., Canada, and Mexico. The tournament was expanded to 48 teams this year. They'll be playing in 16 stadiums in a record 104 matches, the first of them today in Mexico. Breaking news and analysis at townhall.com. President Trump claims the U.S. has been sneaking oil through the Strait of Hormuz.
17: Asked Wednesday about a report that rising gas prices had pushed consumer inflation to 4.2% in May, President Trump had a surprising response.
18: I love the inflation.
17: Suggesting prices would plunge back as soon as the Iran war ends, and then revealing,
18: you know, we've been taking out millions of barrels of oil. Nobody knows it.
17: Secretary Pete Hegseth later telling reporters,
19: we've been protecting commercial shipping going through the Strait of Hormuz, as the president announced, to the tune of over 100 million barrels.
17: There was no immediate confirmation of that figure, which roughly equals 5 days of oil shipments before the war began. I'm Ben Thomas.
12: Visa teaming up with OpenAI will embed its payment network into ChatGPT, allowing the chatbot to shop and complete transactions for its users. More on these stories at townhall.com.

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0: This is Weatherology. I'm meteorologist Jennifer Wojcicki with your Alexandria Lakes area forecast. A few scattered showers and storms here this afternoon with cloudy skies and temperatures holding rather steady. Tonight, a slight chance for showers and storms early on, decreasing clouds, a low near 54. By Friday, sunny and breezy, high of 77 degrees. Saturday, mostly sunny and a high around 68. Sunday, sunshine, high of 69. For KXRA, I'm meteorologist Jennifer Wojcicki.
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0: This is Weatherology. I'm meteorologist Jennifer Wojcicki with your Alexandria Lakes area forecast. A few scattered showers and storms here this afternoon with cloudy skies and temperatures holding rather steady. Tonight, a slight chance for showers and storms early on, decreasing clouds, a low near 54. By Friday, sunny and breezy, high of 77 degrees. Saturday, mostly sunny and a high around 68. Sunday, sunshine, high of 69. For KXRA, I'm meteorologist Jennifer Wojcicki. Currently, it's 64.
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We also got to get to, well, people ticked off in Ireland. Victor Davis Hanson talks about that and the United States and the Scott Robbins trifecta all coming up.

0: This is Weatherology. I'm meteorologist Laura Lockwood with the Alexandria Lakes Area Forecast. Slight chance for storms tonight, otherwise partly cloudy skies. Lows of aloft around 53, west winds 10 to 15 miles per hour. Mainly clear skies tomorrow, slight chance for storms. High temperatures reach up to 76. Slight chance of thunderstorms tomorrow night. Lows of aloft around 51, partly cloudy skies. For KXRA, I'm meteorologist Laura Lockwood. Currently, it's 64 degrees.
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0: The Mark Van Camp and Robin Show. You know, a lot of people talk about the weight loss injections because, well, they'll get results. 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And if you've read the fine print or heard some of the Hollywood stories about the intense side effects, holy smokes. That doesn't sound like any fun at all. So if you're thinking, yeah, I'd love to have the results, but not all that other stuff, there is an alternative for you.
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2: By the way, Brickhouse Nutrition's got a lot of other great stuff, too.
0: Well, I mean, well, they do. Yeah.
2: Yeah. This Lean is just part of it. Yeah. Yes. Okay.
0: Hey! Oh, come on.
2: You're done. You did fine. I mean, the rough beginning of the at-bat, well, you came through.
1: Well, you left your bat in the dugout. I mean,
2: that was part of it.
0: That was part of it, yeah.
2: Yes. All right, news update, David Van Camp.
1: Well, President Trump says the bombings are off because some deal is imminent, but now it's being reported that Israel and whoever is representing Iran have no idea what he's talking about.
2: Okay.
1: So, it's Groundhog Day.
0: What is going on?
2: Are you saying you don't trust the Trumpster?
0: Scott! Well, does anybody talk to anybody? He's going to say? I don't know. Hey, BB, here's what I'm going to say, okay? You good with that? Are we good?
2: Who said that they didn't know what was going on, David?
1: Israel and Iran.
0: Both of them?
1: Yeah.
0: No idea.
2: Well, they could be just...
0: Maybe that's part of the agreement.
2: We don't know. All right.
0: They agreed on something, right? Neither one of them know what's going on, so.
2: On it goes.
1: There you go. That's the agreement.
2: Yeah. We know all right, what we got to get the Nimrods. My goodness.
3: When the going gets tough.
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2: All right. Nimrods in the News. We go to Manatee County, Florida. The state's attorney's office seeking an enhanced sentence for Ronald Willard, who's guilty of multiple charges, including his 8th DUI.
0: Oh, come on.
2: Dang.
0: Man.
2: He already had the suspended license, like, revoked because of the prior DUI convictions. But something happened where Ronald goes over to this other guy's house and punched him in the arm.
0: In the arm?
2: Isn't that wild?
0: Yeah, that's weird.
2: And so then cops are called, cops get there, he's behind the wheel, he was intoxicated and driving, and that was number 8. Gosh. So yeah, the crime now carries a maximum possible sentence of 15 years.
0: Yeah, go to jail.
2: The punch in the arm, that seems like the old Charlie horse
0: right,
2: thing.
0: Right, that's what I was thinking too.
2: Because you always like, my brother's friends,
0: yeah,
2: different.
0: Yeah.
2: Hey, little Markley,
0: yeah.
2: Who won the race horse? No, I'll tell you what, Charlie horse, burp! Right in the arm. That sucks.
0: Exactly.
2: Yeah. And that's Nimrods in the News.
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0: News this hour from Town Hall. I'm Keith Peters in Washington. President Trump says a settlement has been reached with Iran. Willie Nelson reports from the White House.
13: President Trump is providing an update on negotiations with Iran following recent military tensions in the region.
14: We just made a great settlement of the war with Iran, and we're going to be subject to finalization of documents, which should get done over the next few days. Probably have a signing maybe in Europe, and it's a great thing.
13: Willie Nelson, the White House.
0: The opening of the Canadian-U.S. bridge across the Detroit River has been delayed due to what officials say are outstanding issues. Correspondent Marcela Sanchez has more.
15: The Gordie Howe International Bridge was expected to open to traffic later this month. In a statement released before Friday's ribbon-cutting ceremony, the Windsor-Detroit Bridge Authority said both Canada and the United States have agreed to delay the opening of the bridge, taking the necessary time to resolve any outstanding issues. The bridge, named after the late Canadian hockey great, is jointly owned by Canada and Michigan. The opening had remained in question for months after President Trump demanded that Canada turn over at least half the ownership of the bridge to the U.S. federal government. The bridge connects Windsor, Ontario, and Detroit and would be a vital economy artery between Canada and the U.S. Marcela Sanchez, Washington.
0: President Trump plans to nominate Jay Clayton, the U.S. Attorney for the Southern District of New York and a former Securities and Exchange Commission chairman, as Director of National Intelligence. Mr. Trump announced the nomination on social media Thursday amid pressure from Congress. On Wall Street, the Dow up by 929 points, the Nasdaq rose 640, the S&P 500 advanced 127. More at townhall.com.
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0: Here's the Wall Street Business Report.
17: Starting tomorrow, the public can buy stock in Elon Musk's rocket company, SpaceX, via an initial public offering.
18: In an IPO, banks and other financial institutions act as intermediaries. They buy the stock being issued by the company and then sell it to the public. Before that happens, they gauge investor interest to determine a final offering price.
17: Damian Troisi reports this promises to be the biggest IPO ever on Wall Street. Producer prices here in the U.S. climbed last month at the fastest rate since 2022, fueled by a surge in energy costs after the start of the Iran war.
19: The Labor Department says the producer price index jumped 6.5% from a year ago. The price of gas up by 23% from April to May.
17: That is Laura Winters reporting a booming session on Wall Street. At the closing bell, the Dow was up 929 points. The NASDAQ gained 640. For the Wall Street Business Report, I'm Bob Agnew.
2: News and analysis at townhall.com. Britain's defense minister has resigned in another blow to Prime Minister Keir Starmer's government. More on this story from correspondent Karen Chamas reporting from London.
20: Healey told Prime Minister Keir Starmer on Thursday that the government's defence investment plan falls well short of what is required at this dangerous time. Publication of the plan has been delayed amid reports of disagreements between the defence ministry and the Treasury. Healey wrote in a letter to the Prime Minister that I am now left with no other option but to submit my resignation. NATO Secretary General Mark Rutte told reporters he wasn't aware of Healey's resignation.
21: I had not heard his announcement. John Healey, I respect very much.
20: But he added the importance of defence spending.
21: The core task of every government in the end is keeping the country safe.
20: I'm Karen Chamas.
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22: It is 5 minutes after 5 o'clock, and it's time for your weather forecast. And with me on the phone from Weatherology is meteorologist Ray Miller. Good evening, Ray. Boy, as we inch closer to the weekend here, it looks like we're in store for a pretty nice one.
23: A nice weekend. Temperatures on the cool side will be about 10 degrees below average, but other than that, it's looking good. We'll have a chance for some isolated showers and thunderstorms tonight with a low temperature of 53, west winds at 5 to 15. Sunny for most of the day Friday, slight chance of an afternoon thunderstorm with a high temperature around 76. Saturday, sunny, 67 for the high temperature. Sunday, sunny, high of 68, and a few showers Monday with a high of 70. I'm meteorologist Ray Miller from the Weatherology Weather Center.
22: Excellent. Thank you for that, Ray. You have a great evening, and we will talk again tomorrow.
23: See you then.
22: You bet. That is meteorologist Ray Miller with Weatherology. And good evening. I'm Steve D. You're listening to People Radio, KXRA, Alexandria. This is the 5 o'clock news hour. Here's our current conditions. Right now, the relative humidity is at 68%. Barometric pressure reads 29.68 inches. The sun rose this morning at 5:30 and will set this evening at 9:12. Tonight, slight chance for scattered rain showers early, otherwise partly cloudy skies. Overnight lows approaching 53, west winds 10 to 15. Right now, we have wind out of the northwest at 14 miles per hour. It is 64 and mainly cloudy in the lakes area. It is 5:06, 6 minutes after 5 o'clock. 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
24: When severe storms hit, your home takes the brunt. Wind, hail, flying debris. 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
26: Minnesota News Network, I'm Tasha Radel. The Hennepin County Attorney's Office will move forward with state charges filed against Vance Belter for the June 2025 political assassination of Speaker Emerita Melissa Hortman, her husband Mark, and their dog Gilbert. The charges include the shootings of Senator John Hoffman and his wife. Belter has pleaded guilty to federal charges, but the Hennepin County Attorney's Office says that does not resolve or change the status of any state charges. Those include first-degree premeditated murder of the Hortmans. The office says a guilty verdict on either murder charge will require a sentence of life in prison without the possibility of parole, and state sentences are not affected by presidential pardons. More issues with the Department of Human Services, and at least one state lawmaker says this is hurting the good providers who are not committing fraud. Republican Representative Natalie Zelensnikar of Friedenberg Township says while investigating bad claims, DHS missed its deadline, and now thousands of providers and patients are left out in the cold.
27: It appears to the providers and myself that the Department of Human Services is struggling with figuring out who the bad apples are mm-hmm. in the fraudsters versus the good apples who have been providing service with them from the last 10 to 50 years.
26: She says with DHS missing the deadline, these good providers are now terminated from receiving payments for the care they give.
27: All these providers, 3,300 of them, are terminated, which means the state has said, you know, you're welcome to continue providing services. You can do that. Well, that's like telling a restaurant, keep serving everybody in the community the menu, whatever they want to order. Provide the services and go without payment. How many businesses can do that?
26: Zelensikar is asking the governor to step in. Vice President J.D. Vance is asking the Justice Department to investigate Governor Tim Walz and Attorney General Keith Ellison over alleged fraud in Minnesota's social service programs. This is MNN.
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26: In other headlines, Minneapolis Mayor Jacob Frey says the city is seeking assistance following a new report indicating Operation Metro Surge caused $700 million in lost economic activity. Frey says the city is seeing a significant rebound, but is coming out of a deep hole.
3: $700 million is deep. And so we're going to do our part at the city of Minneapolis. Neighbors have consistently done their part in protecting people. And at the same time, yes, we need help from the federal level, from the state.
26: Authorities are releasing the identity of human remains found more than three decades ago in separate Minnesota lakes. The Washington County Sheriff's Office says Denise Hartley was 27 years old when she went missing from St. Paul in 1993. A human head was found near Bone Lake in Scandia 33 years ago. A day later, a human foot was recovered from Pig's Eye Lake in St. Paul. Hartley was recently identified with the use of DNA technology. This is MNN.
0: 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It is 11 minutes after 5 o'clock, 64 degrees. Coming up next, we'll have your local and regional news update with Jackson.
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5: In the news, areas of southwest and west central Minnesota are cleaning up from yesterday morning's severe thunderstorms. National Weather Service meteorologist Jacob Beidlich says they were fast-moving storms that produced some strong winds.
6: We had observed gusts of 60, 70, even a few close to 80. A lot of trees down, power lines down. Kind of along a line from Lacaparle County up through Alexandria, Minnesota.
5: And Douglas County Emergency Management reports crews still cleaning up debris, no injuries being reported. However, Wednesday morning it was reported a 78-year-old male was pinned under a tree in Brandon. The Douglas County Sheriff's Office, Brandon Fire Department, Brandon First Responders, and North Ambulance responded to the scene. Life-saving measures were attempted, but the party was pronounced deceased on scene. And while the case remains under investigation, the cause of death appears to be accidental. REA crews back at it, along with help from utility crews like ALP, Lake Region Electric Cooperative, and Traverse Electric Cooperative. REA says they are grateful for their assistance as restoration efforts continue across the service territory. Thursday morning today. Approximately 3,000 accounts remained without power. Crews continue to clear trees, replace broken poles, and repair damaged power lines. And they remind you to stay away from downed power lines. Always assume they are energized and dangerous. And Grant County officials say a train derailed following Wednesday's strong storms. The train in Hoffman came off the tracks early Wednesday, about 2:15, according to Canadian Pacific Kansas City Railway. A total of 21 cars were involved. CARE 11 meteorologist John Ziegler said wind gusts did reach up to 80 miles an hour in Grant County. Canadian Pacific says there were no injuries from that derailment. Minnesota's Commissioner of Agriculture is encouraged by crop progress across the state. Tom Peterson says planting is winding down and recent moisture is beneficial.
7: Seems like the rains came really timely. And, so that, has kind of been helpful as a crop got put in. You know, a few replants in areas from that big dust storm we had, and but nothing too major. So I think the crop's in good shape.
5: The latest weekly crop progress update from USDA shows corn planting is essentially wrapped up with nearly 80% of the crop rated in good to excellent condition. Soybeans are 98% planted, 83% emerged, with 77% called good to excellent. Vance Belter is expected to plead guilty to federal charges. Belter, accused of shooting and killing Minnesota Representative Melissa Hortman and her husband Mark. Senator John Hoffman and his wife Yvette and their daughter Hope were also injured in the shooting. Belter previously pleaded not guilty, but a court record and two sources familiar with the case say he is expected to change his plea and not expected to receive any leniency in exchange for his plea. A resolution passed unanimously by the St. Paul City Council proclaims Sunday, June 14th, as Mark, Melissa, and Gilbert Hortman Day. Minnesota Senate Majority Leader Aaron Murphy of St. Paul said, "We all lost someone dear to us.
8: And I think it is important for us to separate the tragedy of the assassination and the attempted assassination of Senator Hoffman and his family from the beautiful and meaningful life and all of what Speaker Hortman meant to all of us."
5: Hortman, her husband, and dog were killed on June 14th of last year in their Brooklyn Park home. A new Minnesota law will prevent children under 13 from being criminally prosecuted. The legislation, which goes into effect on August 1st, was passed 2 years ago by state legislators. The law now requires children under 13 who break state law to be redirected to social services. Meanwhile, the Minnesota Association of County Social Service Administrators is asking lawmakers to step in and make changes to the law. They have concerns about locating the right place to house a child if they are a danger to themselves or the community. Looking for a job in Minnesota just got a little easier. Deed has launched a new and improved online labor exchange designed to help connect job seekers and employers. Deputy Commissioner Evan Rowe.
9: 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And there's no ads. 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
5: And again, the new improved site can be found at careerforce.mn.gov. A deal is finalized between the University of Minnesota and Fairview Health Services. A 10-year agreement will fund the university's medical school. And the deal will also call for changes, including new signage on hospitals and clinics that will remove the university's M logo and switch to just Fairview by January 1st. Fairview will no longer have rights to use the name University of Minnesota Medical Center at its large teaching hospital in Minneapolis. The agreement still needs approval from each organization's board, but it will go into effect at the beginning of the year. Vice President J.D. Vance says he wants a criminal investigation into Governor Tim Walz and State Attorney General Keith Ellison. The Minnesota Star Tribune reports the request follows a House Oversight Committee report on fraud in state and social services programs. The report alleges state officials ignored warning signs and retaliated against whistleblowers. Walz and Ellison deny wrongdoing and call the effort politically motivated. The request is being referred to the Justice Department's Fraud Division. Minnesota Gopher starting quarterback Drake Lindsey is apologizing for committing a traffic violation last month in Arkansas. He spoke before the Minnesota media yesterday and said he was sorry to the school administration, coaches, and teammates. He was arrested May 1st for underage drinking and possession of a phony ID document in his hometown of Fayetteville. He is free on $470 bond and expected back in court on June 29th. Gopher coach P.J. Fleck said the program is handling Lindsey's discipline in-house. There's no word on whether the quarterback will miss any game time as punishment. And Vikings quarterback competition intensifying during minicamp at TCO Performance Center in Eagan. Kyler Murray and J.J. McCarthy dividing reps evenly between the two. Murray told the media that splitting the snaps while still learning the offense is the hardest part. Meantime, McCarthy says with every rep, he's getting better, and his confidence continues to build. For KXRA News, I'm Jackson.
22: Thank you, Jackson. It is time now for your community calendar for Thursday, June 11th. Four talented local high school and young adult musicians will honor our veterans and carry forward a cherished American tradition by sounding taps at the end of Joss Dock along the beautiful shoreline of Lake Lahamadoo. Each Friday and Saturday evening through Labor Day weekend, one of the four players will perform. A ceremonial sounding will begin 5 minutes before sunset. The official sounding of taps will take place at sunset. Times will vary slightly throughout the summer as sunset times change. Whether you're enjoying the evening from your boat, pontoon, dock, or along the shoreline, we invite you to pause, listen, and reflect during this moving tribute. Please be respectful of neighboring properties and shoreline areas while attending. There's free summer meals at the Woodland Elementary Cafeteria that runs through August 18th. 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They're open Monday through Friday. 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The free summer concert series has begun Thursday evenings at 7 p.m. on the Douglas County Courthouse lawn in Alexandria. This week on Thursday, June 11th, enjoy the music of Blonde and the Bohunk, sponsored by Integrity Title. 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For the complete 2026 concert schedule, go to the Red Willow Arts Coalition Facebook page. 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That's a look at your community calendar. 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
10: This is weatherology. I'm meteorologist Laura Lockwood with the Alexandria Lakes Area Forecast. Slight chance for storms tonight, otherwise partly cloudy skies. Lows of aloft around 53, west winds 10 to 15 miles per hour. Mainly clear skies tomorrow, slight chance for storms. High temperatures reach up to 76. Slight chance of thunderstorms tomorrow night. Lows of aloft around 51. Partly cloudy skies. For KXRA, I'm meteorologist Laura Lockwood. Currently, it's 64 degrees.
22: Thank you, Laura. It is time now for funeral announcements. For Thursday, June 11th, Anthony Tony Makala, 68, of Florida, formerly of Alexandria, died January 6th. Tony was the brother of Cindy Yell of Alexandria. Funeral service will be held at 1 p.m. Saturday, June 13th at Oscar Lake Lutheran Church of rural Farwell. Military honors will be accorded. Visitation will be 1 hour prior to the service. Arrangements are with the family for Tony Makala, 68. Matt Van Watermeulen, 43, of Alexandria, died Sunday, May 31st. Funeral service will be held at 11 a.m. Saturday, June 13th at Eagle Lake Church in Battle Lake. Visitation will be held on Friday, June 12th from 4 to 7 p.m. at the Anderson Funeral Home with a time of sharing at 4. Visitation will continue 1 hour prior to the service at the church on Saturday.

0: Leo Barrett died Sunday, June 7th. A memorial gathering will be held from 3 to 6 p.m. Sunday, June 14th at the Kensington Community Center. In lieu of flowers, memorials are preferred to the family to place a donation in Dwayne's memory. Arrangements are with the Erickson Smith Funeral Home of Hoffman for Dwayne Bodie, 73. Sherwin Andrew Carlson, 96, died Sunday, June 7th. A funeral service will be held at 11 a.m. Monday, June 15th at Anderson Funeral Home. Visitation will be 1 hour prior to the service. Arrangements are with Anderson Funeral Home for Sherwin Carlson, 96. Carl Shasky Setright, 70, of Alexandria, died Wednesday, June 10th. Mass of Christian burial will be Tuesday, June 30th at St. Mary's Catholic Church in Alexandria at 11 a.m. with visitation 1 hour before. Visitation will be held on Monday, June 29th from 4 to 7 p.m. with a rosary at 3:45 at the Anderson Funeral Home. Arrangements are with the Anderson Funeral Home for Carl Shasky Setright, 70. That's a look at funeral announcements for Thursday, June 11th. Coming up next, we'll have your Constitution Minute, followed by MNN Sports.
1: This is a U.S. Constitution Minute. What are the requirements to be a member of the cabinet? A scan of the Constitution itself reveals that there is nothing therein that addresses the qualifications for members of the president's cabinet. The only real requirements are that the president nominates a person to be a department secretary, and the Senate must then confirm the appointment. Other members of the cabinet need not even go through the confirmation process. The National Security Advisor, for example, is appointed by the president without any confirmation process. 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Several people not born in the United States have served in the cabinet, including Henry Kissinger and Madeleine Albright. 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
1: For MNN Sports, I'm Kevin Faulness. The Twins doubled up the Tigers last night in Detroit. 6-3 was the final score. Byron Buxton cranked his 20th homer of the season, a three-run shot in the fifth, but it was Royce Lewis that started the scoring.
2: 3-1 on the way. Swung on, a hit high in the air for Royce. Long fly ball to deep left field. It's 50 for Royce. His 50th career home run clears the bullpens, and the Twins lead 1-0. Welcome back.
3: The whole game, I'm going to be honest, I feel like I'm just getting my swings off, swinging at good pitches. I'm being selective up there. It's nice.
1: That's Royce Lewis. The win stops a three-game losing streak. In the NBA last night, what a game it was in New York.
4: Caught by Castle, dropped by Castle. His shot is blocked by Hart, and the New York Knicks just pulled off the biggest comeback win in NBA Finals history. From down 29, they take a 3-1 series lead, stunning the Spurs 107-106.
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0: The Knicks looking for their first title since 1973. Vikings are in their final day of mandatory mini camp. Guys continuing to get familiar with each other, including safety Josh Metellus. He's played against quarterback Kyler Murray. Now he's a teammate.
1: You know, trying to tell the rookies how fast he is and, you know, how dynamic of a player he is and how much, you know, that changes, you know, how we play on the defense. And, you know, to see a guy like that, you know, a guy we prepare for, you know, try to figure out ways to stop him using his feet and throwing the ball. And then, you know, to have him in the building is just, you know, kind of crazy. But, yeah, he's definitely a hard player to prepare for.
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9: It's the Minnesota Sports Prep Update for Thursday, June 11th. I'm Ryan Phelps.
10: Quite the crowd here around the 18th green. Here comes the putt. And it's in. She leans back, a sigh of relief. It's been a tough past couple of holes, but she finishes it out and is crowned the champion. What a fantastic round of golf for Ruby Redding.
9: The sounds of state championship golf yesterday. Tyler Gustafson with the call on NSPN Live from Bunker Hills Golf Course in Coon Rapids as Ruby Redding of Minnetonka wins with a 141 total score. She had the low round of the tournament on Tuesday with a 70. She finished 3 strokes ahead of Northfield's Karina Johnson. Her Minnetonka teammate Keely Hansen was 4 strokes back. The boys' 3A champ was William Royland, the first ever Elk River gold medalist. He had the lowest round at 67 and a total of 139, one shot in front of Chase Birdwell of Spring Lake Park. The 3A girls' team champion is Minnetonka. For the boys, Brainerd took home the title, 12 shots ahead of second place. In the 2A state golf competition yesterday, Sophie Christensen, a sophomore from Detroit Lakes, is the individual winner. Her team from DL also took home the gold. That's 3 in a row for the Lakers. And for the boys in Class 2A at Ridges at Sand Creek in Jordan, it was Henry Johnson of Southwest Christian. He posted a score of 138. The boys' 2A team champ is Blake. And to Pebble Creek in Becker for the Class 1A Girls Championship, it was Allie Bormis of Heritage Christian Academy. She finished with a 2-round score of 152. Her teammate at Heritage Christian Academy, Alex Rohde, took home the boys' individual title. He shot a 143 over 2 days. The girls' 1A team champion, Dawson Boyd, for the 3rd straight year. They're joined on the podium by the boys from Heritage Christian Academy. So that wraps up state golf. We have 3 more tournaments left this week, starting with the boys volleyball championships today at the University of St. Thomas. The top 2 seeds square off at 6 o'clock tonight, number 1 Eastview versus number 2 Eden Prairie. that game, and the rest of these in lacrosse and baseball can all be seen on NSPN.tv. Yes, the action continues today in lacrosse. The boys at Roseville High School, the girls at White Bear Lake. Their semifinals kick off at 3 o'clock today. The championship games are on Saturday. And state baseball begins their quarterfinal action today at four locations. Classes 1A and 2A are in St. Cloud. The 3A quarters are in Chaska. And Class 4A is at CHS Field in St. Paul. Semifinals are tomorrow. All four championship games are at Target Field on Monday.
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14: 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Alexandria Technical and Community College has been ranked among Minnesota's best college 5 years in a row for quality and affordability. The Legends varsity sports program includes baseball, golf, soccer, esports, volleyball, archery, clay target, and competitive fishing. 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We extend our appreciation to Alexandria Technical and Community College for being on board as a booster of our Alexandria Cardinal sports programming throughout the 2025-26 school year on KXRA. We'll start the information part of our Cardinal Sports Report with a state golf recap. The Minnesota State High School League's girls golf and boys golf state championships wrapped up yesterday with the Class A competition at Pebble Creek Golf Club in Becker, the Class AA competition at the Ridges at Sand Creek near Jordan, and the Class AAA competition at Bunker Hills Golf Club in Coon Rapids. Tim Zupfer's Alexandria girls golf team ended up qualifying for state out of Section 8, and the Cardinals ended up in a tie for fifth place out of the eight competing teams over the course of the 2 days of the tournament. Alexandria finished with a two-day score of 663, and that was the number also posted by the Elk River Elks. Owatonna and Stillwater were behind Alexandria and Elk River in the team standings, and the Cardinals were right behind Eastridge, 13 shots back, and then you had three Lake Conference schools that led the way. Wayzata ended up placing third, Maple Grove second, and last year's Class AAA state champion is also this year's Class AAA state champion, the Minnetonka Skippers. Minnetonka ended up with a two-day combined total of 588, and that was 35 shots ahead of their conference rivals from Maple Grove, who ended up placing second. Individually, Alexandria was led by graduating senior Ellie Stika and her teammate, sophomore Matea LeClaire. Each had two-day combined scores of 160. For Ellie Stika, she followed up her Tuesday score of 76 with an 84 yesterday, while Matea LeClaire posted a couple of 80s both Tuesday and Wednesday. Graduating senior Caden Simon wrapped up her prep career yesterday, finishing with a 91 on day two to go along with her 80 on Tuesday for a blended score of 170. Junior Kaya Chapin finished with a 172, freshman Emmy Erickson with a 184, and sophomore Rosie Hovel with a 186. Alexandria had one graduating senior competing in the boys golf Class AAA state championships, and that was Brady Gunberg. Brady had a rough opening day at the state golf championship, shooting an 81, but he brought his score down quite significantly yesterday, finishing with an 18-hole score of 76, which gave him a two-day combined total of 157. That placed him in a tie for 60th overall. Alexandria also had a couple of juniors competing at state. Weston Nyberg finished in a tie for 45th with a two-day score of 152. And Blake Scholl ended up in the top 20 overall as he had scores of 73 on Tuesday, 73 yesterday, for a score of 146, which placed him in a tie for 16th. All three of the girls' golf team champions repeated here in 2026. That includes Dawson Boyd in Class A, the Detroit Lakes Lakers in Class AA, and Minnetonka in Class AAA. Your team champions in boys golf include Heritage Christian Academy in Class A, the Blake School in Class AA, and first-time team entrant Brainerd in Class AAA. The Warriors put together two excellent days of golf to win the Class AAA state title. Brainerd followed its Tuesday four-player score of 289 with a 285 yesterday. That added up to a combined stroke total of 574, which allowed the Warriors to win the state championship by 12 shots over the runners-up from Benilde St. Margaret's. The top four team finishers in Class AAA all had two-day scores under 600. Benilde St. Margaret shot a 586 over the two-day event, Orono shot a 595, and St. Thomas Academy finished at 596. Spring Lake Park placed fifth in the competition, followed by Elk River, Lakeville South, and Creighton-Durham Hall. Back to girls' golf, Minnewaska area out of the West Central Conference in Section 3 placed fifth in the Class AA team scoring with a 665. Individually, Minnewaska area's Annika DeBoer wrapped up her junior year by finishing in a tie for third place. She had a two-day combined score of 149 at the Ridges at Sand Creek near Jordan. Albany out of the Granite Ridge Conference plays 7th out of the 8 competing teams in Class AA girls golf. Again, Central Lakes Conference member school Detroit Lakes was able to repeat as Class AA state girls golf champion. West Central area qualified its girls golf team in Class A, and the Knights placed 5th, finishing with a two-day score of 178. The Minnesota State High School League's second annual Boys Volleyball State Tournament concludes tonight at Schoenecker Arena on the campus of the University of St. Thomas in St. Paul. The winner of the inaugural state tournament last year, Eden Prairie, is back in the championship match this year. If the Eagles hope to repeat as state boys volleyball champions, they'll have to topple an Eastview team, which is presently undefeated. The Eastview Lightning will carry a 33-0 record into tonight's state championship match. The Minnesota State High School League's baseball state tournament is underway with quarterfinal games today in all four classes. The big school class, Class 4A, has its state quarterfinal games at CHS Field in St. Paul. That's where Monticello will face Rosemount tonight in the last of the four state quarterfinal games beginning around 7:30. A lot of the other teams from Central and West Central Minnesota have midday games or contests in the late afternoon. That includes Rocori in Class AAA as the Spartans match up against Totino Grace. TG got the number one seed in Class 3A while Rocori is seeded 8th. Perham was able to start the Class AA quarterfinal round earlier this morning at Dick Putz Field by facing Wyndham. In the late afternoon, St. Cloud Cathedral has a matchup in Class AA against Minnehaha Academy. And the afternoon schedule in the Class A state quarterfinals at Joe Faber Field had Brandon Evansville facing Southridge and New York Mills challenging Medelia. Medelia is the number one seed in the Class A field. Championship semifinal games in Class A and Class AA will be played tomorrow at the Municipal Athletic Complex in St. Cloud, with the Class A championship semis at Joe Faber Field and the Class AA state semis at Dick Putz Field. Chaska Athletic Park will host the two Class AAA state semifinals tomorrow, while the two Class 4A state semifinals will both be played at the St. Paul Saints home, CHS Field in St. Paul. Out of the 32 teams that are in the state baseball tournament, the 8 that start the tournament 2-0 will punch their tickets to Target Field to play in the annual prep championship series on Monday. The Class A state baseball championship game will start the prep championship series Monday morning at 10 o'clock. So both Brandon Evansville and New York Mills will try to get a win today and a win tomorrow. And if either or both of those teams can accomplish that feat, a game at Target Field would be on the horizon on Monday. Monday is also the opening day of the annual Minnesota State High School Clay Target League's Trap Shooting State Championship Tournament. This will feature more than 7,000 student athletes from more than 300 high schools across the state, meaning that between 800 and 900 athletes will be appearing each day at the Alexandria Shooting Park. During each of the 9 days of the Trap Shooting State Championship Tournament, the opening ceremony in the morning will start at 7:45, with the first round of competition at 8 o'clock. Callan Prep Academy of Alexandria will have its athletes at the shooting park on Monday. The trap shooters from Callan Prep are scheduled to compete around 11:30 Monday morning. Other area high schools that will be competing on Monday during the opening day of the Trap Shooting State Championship Tournament include student athletes from Battle Lake, Bertha Hewitt, Herman Norcross, Painesville, Upsala, Verndale, and Wheaton. More area teams will compete during the second day of the Trap Shooting State Championships on Tuesday, and then a little bit later in the tournament on Father's Day, close to four dozen trap shooters from Alexandria Area High School will have the chance to compete at their home park, the Alexandria Shooting Park. Spectator admission is free for each of the 9 days of the Minnesota State High School Clay Target League's Trap Shooting State Championship Tournament. You'll also find an attractive marketplace at the Trap Shooting State Championships with merchandise to purchase along with food and beverage purchases as well. Additionally, a cash machine is set up on site in case you need a little extra spending money while you're enjoying the Trap Shooting Championship Tournament. We'll talk more about the Trap Shooting State Championships tomorrow during our final day of the Alexandria Cardinal Sports Report program. We'll have our full Cardinal sports reports around 8:20 in the morning and between 5:30 and 6 p.m. tomorrow, plus the 92nd Cardinal sports report airing around 12:15 tomorrow afternoon. Wings up! I'm Dave McClurg, thanking you for tuning in to KXRA Radio for the Thursday, June 11th, Alexandria Cardinal sports report.
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18: So there were three young men, and they were canoeing up on Basswood Lake in the Boundary Waters Canoe Area Wilderness. The canoe got tipped over in high waves and high winds, and they had to swim to shore. They did two things right and one thing wrong. The first thing they did right was they were wearing life jackets. That is a must in a canoe, even when it is calm. Canoes can tip over very easily. In this case, there were three guys in gear in that canoe, so wearing a life jacket was just smart. Another thing they did right was they had a cell phone in a waterproof container that they were able to keep on them so that when they got to shore, they were able to make a phone call and they were able to get a rescue operation in there. The one thing they did wrong is they didn't have waterproof matches. You can buy waterproof containers and you can put the matches in there that you can strike anywhere and they will light. And with that, you can get a fire going. With heat, you're going to be able to stay warm and stay alive. Matches are the one things that you should always absolutely have in the wilderness. This is from the pages of the Outdoor News.
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23: When you bite into a blueberry or tomato, your taste buds tell you if it's good or better suited for the compost pile. To find out if a fruit or vegetable is worth breeding, scientists sample the crop for taste and smell themselves, going through fields and picking produce individually. And that's a lot of work. Marcio Resende is a sweet corn breeder and geneticist at the University of Florida. He says a computer can learn what attributes make a good piece of fruit. Researchers at the university are studying how computer models can use a range of volatiles to measure fruit taste.
27: The tomato and blueberry lab, they basically quantified these compounds because they were in metabolic routes that were thought to be associated with flavor. And that's how we got to which compounds to look at. So it was a targeted set somewhere between 50 and 70, but the computer didn't know that, right? So you put that into a statistical model and you see if you can predict or not. And we also had sugars and acids in addition to these volatiles.
23: Using these models, a breeding program can assess flavor ratings and choose which varieties to grow.
27: Moving forward, so how it actually predicts is we give the computer this database of content of these different compounds. And the computer then knows, or at least is able to generate predictions as well. Seeing this, I think that the average score from 0 to 100 for this tomato variety will be, hypothetically speaking, 85. And then we can generate a ranking for all the varieties and say, these are the better tasting ones. These are the not so good ones.
23: His next goal is to use computer learning to find the best sweet corn varieties. Learn more about taste testing with artificial intelligence at livingthecountrylife.com. I'll see you in the country.
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0: This is weatherology. I'm meteorologist Alora Lockwood with the Alexandria Lakes Area Forecast. Slight chance for storms tonight, otherwise partly cloudy skies. Lows will offer on 53, west winds 10 to 15 miles per hour. Mainly clear skies tomorrow, slight chance for storms. High temperatures reach up to 76. Slight chance of thunderstorms tomorrow night. Lows will offer on 51, partly cloudy skies. For KXRA, I'm meteorologist Alora Lockwood. Currently, it's 64 degrees.
1: Minnesota News Network, I'm Tasha Radel. The Hennepin County Attorney's Office will move forward with state charges filed against Vance Belter for the June 2025 political assassination of Speaker Emerita Melissa Hortman, her husband Mark, and their dog Gilbert. The charges include the shootings of Senator John Hoffman and his wife. Belter has pleaded guilty to federal charges, but the Hennepin County Attorney's Office says that does not resolve or change the status of any state charges. Those include first-degree premeditated murder of the Hortmans. The office says a guilty verdict on either murder charge will require a sentence of life in prison without the possibility of parole, and state sentences are not affected by presidential pardons. More issues with the Department of Human Services, and at least one state lawmaker says this is hurting the good providers who are not committing fraud. Republican Representative Natalie Zelensnikar of Friedenberg Township says while investigating bad claims, DHS missed its deadline, and now thousands of providers and patients are left out in the cold.
2: It appears to the providers and myself that the Department of Human Services is struggling with figuring out who the bad apples are in the fraudsters versus the good apples who have been providing service with them from the last 10 to 50 years.
1: She says with DHS missing the deadline, these good providers are now terminated from receiving payments for the care they give.
2: All these providers, 3,300 of them, are terminated, which means the state has said, you know, you're welcome to continue providing services. You can do that. Well, that's like telling a restaurant, keep serving everybody in the community the menu, whatever they want to order. Provide the services and go without payment. How many businesses can do that?
1: Zelensnikar is asking the governor to step in. Vice President J.D. Vance is asking the Justice Department to investigate Governor Tim Walz and Attorney General Keith Ellison over alleged fraud in Minnesota's social service programs. This is MNN.
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1: In other headlines, Minneapolis Mayor Jacob Frey says the city is seeking assistance following a new report indicating Operation Metro Surge caused $700 million in lost economic activity. Frey says the city is seeing a significant rebound but is coming out of a deep hole.
4: $700 million is deep. And so we're going to do our part at the city of Minneapolis. Neighbors have consistently done their part in protecting people. And at the same time, yes, we need help from the federal level, from the state.
1: Authorities are releasing the identity of human remains found more than three decades ago in separate Minnesota lakes. The Washington County Sheriff's Office says Denise Hartley was 27 years old when she went missing from St. Paul in 1993. A human head was found near Bone Lake in Scandia 33 years ago. A day later, a human foot was recovered from Pig's Eye Lake in St. Paul. Hartley was recently identified with the use of DNA technology. This is MNN.

0: This is Weatherology. I'm meteorologist Laura Lockwood with the Alexandria Lakes Area Forecast. Slight chance for storms tonight. Otherwise, partly cloudy skies. Lows of aloft around 53. West winds 10 to 15 miles per hour. Mainly clear skies tomorrow. Slight chance for storms. High temperatures reach up to 76. Slight chance of thunderstorms tomorrow night. Lows of aloft around 51. Partly cloudy skies. For KXRA, I'm meteorologist Laura Lockwood. Currently, it's 65 degrees.
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0: 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Stepping into civilian life isn't about finding a job. 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
17: Welcome back to the Lars Larson Show. This sounds about as strange as I think it actually is. A New Jersey township is blocking a Christian addiction ministry over a single wire to an exit sign, and this whole fight has been going on for 2 years now. Now, what in the world is going on here? Is this actually just bureaucracy run amok, or is it some kind of targeting because of the ministry that's being done by these Christians? Jeremy Dice is senior counsel to First Liberty Institute and joins me now. Jeremy, welcome back to the program.
19: Thanks for having me again, Lars.
17: Is this town, the township of Clinton, New Jersey, are they just trying to shut this recovery ministry down because they're doing God's work and trying to get people off drugs?
19: It sure does appear that way, and it's not just the town, but the neighbors of the town or of the Dalton Teen Challenge itself. Look, they're in a they moved into a what was an old church camp. Effectively, it was there for, I don't know, before both of us were born. It's been around for a long, long time, and Dalton Teen Challenge moved into it not too many years ago, and has been having just a tremendous ministry, as they do, in making sure men and women come off of lives of addiction. And not just come off of addiction, but become contributing members to society again. They teach them a trade. They teach them a skill that they're able to use after going through their religiously run program to be able to go and, you know, make money and contribute to the society all over again when they get out of the program.
17: Sure.
19: But the neighbors who weren't there when the program started are there now and really don't like the fact that set way off of the main road on like 40 acres of property, they have this program there, and I don't know what they're worried about, but they've objected to the township, and the township has started putting the screws to a Dalton Teen Challenge.
17: I mean, the thing I don't understand about this, Jeremy, is I live in a town where I see homeless on the streets, and government does next to nothing about that. In fact, they'll even aid and abet the homeless by saying, we'll give you a place to stay, and oh, by the way, it's low barrier, so you don't have to quit drugs or alcohol. You can keep on, you can keep your addictions and still do all this stuff. And you say, okay, if that's government's approach to this, and then a Christian group comes in and says, we're going to have a place where people can actually get off the drugs and alcohol. They're probably not going to be perfect from day one, but they're at least moving in the right direction. And the township says, well, you know, where are you going to do this? And like you said, 40 acres, they're on a big piece of property, which means you shouldn't even have to see what's going on. Whereas in many parts of America, all you have to do is drive down a street and you'll see people camped out in tents and smoking fentanyl, you know, out of foil provided to them by the government and all kinds of other crazy things. You'd think they'd be applauding what this Christian ministry is doing.
19: Well, instead of applauding, I hate to raise your dander up even more, Lars, but instead of applauding, they've been subjected to a hearing by this commission that they have to pay for, by the way. They have to pay for the stenographer and for the hearing, all the stuff. Meaning that my client has to pay for this for like 2.5 years now. They've been going through this hearing off and on every month or so. In the latest one, they were debating, and I kid you not, you can look at the transcript, debating as to whether or not this ministry was, and I'm quoting, inherently beneficial to the community. I'm pretty sure it's inherently beneficial to make sure people don't go live lives of drugs, but instead become productive members of society. But laying all that aside, here's where the program is stuck right now. In one of the cabins, they have a battery-operated exit light. It's
17: right.
19: Required by the fire marshal. We all agree with that.
17: Yeah.
19: The fire marshal recently comes through and says that needs to be changed from batteries to a hardwired sign. And the group's like, cool, we're happy to do that. They sent their electrician downtown to pull a permit, and they said, oh, sorry, because you're through this process over here, this hearing you've been in for 3 years regarding you know, the expansion of one building to add a half bathroom and some bushes you put on the property. Well, because of that, we can't actually give you the permit for the wire. So you have to get all the people that are in that dorm out. They've got to go live somewhere else. And we're not going to give you the permit until you're done with that other process over there. That is absolute poppycock, to use a technical legal term. It's absurd to say that you can use the zoning code that they're going through over there as a way to deny the building code stuff that they need in order to provide the wires to connect to the exit sign. But this is the madness that we're in right now towards religious organizations that are viewed with, rather than open arms and celebration for the good work they do, they're given skepticism and layers of bureaucracy.
17: I'm talking to Jeremy Dice, who's a senior counsel at First Liberty Institute. This is what's crazy. When the town says you can't continue using the battery operated sign, it must be hardwired. And they say, okay, we'll do it. And they say, but you can't have a permit to do it because you're going through this other process. And in the meantime, you're going to have to shut down. So conveniently for those in the town who don't like the AT&C or ANTC operation to try to get people off drugs, they get the bonus of being able to shut the thing down without actually shutting it down. You say, we're not shutting you down. We're just saying you have to have an exit sign light, and it has to be hardwired, so go ahead and do it, except we can't give you the permit. They've tied them up in a classic catch-22, haven't they?
19: They sure have, and in the process, this other administrative hearing that's been going on for 2.5, almost 3 years now, it's costing the Adulting Challenge hundreds of thousands of dollars to pay attorneys, to pay for stenographers, to pay for witnesses, architectural renderings, engineering plans, you name it. They've had to pay for all these dollars. But that's the entire point, is that they were hoping, the township is hoping, that Adulting Challenges give up, say, we don't have enough to fight on this whole thing. Fine, we call uncle, we'll leave. But they're not going to do that. This group is going to stick there because the township cannot kick them out. They cannot deprive them of the rightful use of their property for religious reasons. We're going to stick with them through this whole thing. At a minimum, we're going to get that line, that site, that sign connected to the hard wires here. But I think there's more to be done in this case to make sure that they have the full cooperation of the township.
17: Well, and Jeremy, thank God that they have this approach to it. They're not just saying, well, we'll have a nice Sunday service and then coffee and cookies. We're going to actually go out and try to help people to repair their lives so then they can come to Jesus. I mean, I'm a Protestant Christian, so I got a bias in favor of this outfit anyway. But the fact that they're doing some of the practical and very, in many cases, very hard work and very thankless work of getting people out of drug addiction and onto a positive life, you know, God bless them for doing that. And I guess shame on the township of Clinton, New Jersey, for trying to do everything they can to get in their way.
19: No, I completely agree with you. I don't know if your show reaches all the way over to Clinton, New Jersey, but if it does and you have people listening in Clinton Township, well, I hope that they'll show up at the next board meeting that they have there and say, stop this. This is a critical part of our community. You should be welcoming them instead of trying to drive them off.
17: I'll tell you what. Just today I was talking to Ann Baker, who does a show on WOND, which is one of our stations in New Jersey. And I don't know how far away their area of New Jersey is from Clinton Township. But I'll tell you what, I'll bring it up with Ann specifically next week. And her husband is a doctor. We were actually talking to Dr. John today. And I'm glad to encourage them to tell the people in New Jersey, get folks off the backs of the Adult and Teen Challenge. And Jeremy, thank you very much for what you do at First Liberty. 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
2: News this hour from Town Hall. I'm Keith Peters in Washington. There's been another indication from President Trump that the Iran war may be ending.
3: The president has said a deal would be done quickly before. Why is this different?
4: Because they've taken a pounding. They've taken a pounding like very few people could take.
3: The president talked about the high price of oil and gas because of the closure of the Strait of Hormuz.
4: When oil comes down, everything else comes down. And most importantly, we have a deal that Iran will never have a nuclear weapon, which was the whole purpose of what we had to go through to get this.
3: He believes Iran's supreme leader has signed off on a deal. Ed Donahue.